0: depth of God and carry it out into the world. Saying yes to God means that we develop our spiritual abilities and talents and use them in accordance with our occupational training or in other ways, depending on the talents and abilities that become apparent to benefit the work of the Christ of God. We all stand to a greater or lesser extent for the work of the Christ of God, as for our Sister Gabriele. Her mission was and is to prepare herself to serve as a prophetess, that is, to arrange her life in such a way that God can speak through her. This means wanting nothing other than to serve God. Among us, the original Christians, God is adored, not the trumpet. Gabriele sincerely asks that we see her as a sister and nothing else. She sincerely asks that we worship God and do not idolize the sister. It is about Christ. It is about God, our Father, about our eternal home, about the building of the kingdom of peace, and nothing else. Dear sisters, dear brothers, these words reflect Gabriele's great modesty, her kindness and brotherly, sisterly love, which we were privileged to experience. And if we wish to spend this evening in her memory, it is not to idolize her, but out of love for her. The seraph of divine wisdom, the exalted being before the throne of God. She took it upon herself to prepare herself through many painful incarnations so as to work for 5 decades on this earth as God's emissary during this great time of upheaval, delivering the prophetic word with a kindness and quality that has not existed since Jesus of Nazareth. Dear sisters, dear brothers, this evening we may listen together to a revelation that was given in 1997, nearly 30 years ago, through Gabriele, in which the eternal Creator God, the Father Mother God, speaks powerfully to us human beings. Whoever lets the words of the Eternal One take effect within themselves will sense what a great being dwelt among us so as to make this possible. She did it out of love for God in all simplicity, as a sister, yet mighty in spirit. Let us attune ourselves to the words of our Eternal Father, which we are now about to hear. They are just as relevant today as they were back then, for His Spirit is eternal presence and His Word is valid yesterday and today.
1: Ich bin das Ziel.
2: I am the goal of all souls and human beings. The Almighty and the Omnipotent God.
1: Wer das fassen kann,
2: the one who can comprehend this understands my word. The one who wants to leave it does not understand me because he does not recognize himself and has not learned to understand either.
1: Ich bin der ich bin.
2: I am who I am. My word speaks through the mouth of a prophet, because souls and human beings have lost the language of the heavens. The peoples of this earth speak their languages. Thus, people in the various nations have acquired words whose content they themselves are, but not God, who I am. I took for myself a human being and placed a high divine being at this person's side. This person was trained by this divine being so that she could understand the language of the heavens in order to interpret it for you human beings. Thus, you are hearing my word in the native tongue of the prophet. Verily, verily, I say to you, you people in your human garments, you have forgotten who you are in your innermost being. You have established earthly kingdoms for yourselves and no longer know that the true kingdom, the inner kingdom, is your eternal homeland. Because you speak your egotistical language, you have lost the language of the heavens and have thus become powerless. Because you are powerless beings, you have chosen powerless rulers who are leading the nations into ruin. Look into your world. Comprehend the language of the nations and your own. Then you will know that the world is one great chaos, just as you yourselves are chaos, powerless in your thinking and acting. And so, you cling to worldly and ecclesiastical powerless rulers and believe that they will lead you out of your powerlessness. Can the blind lead the blind? Oh, you foolish human children, the omnipotence which I am is within each one of you. Yet many say, it is too hard for me to seek out the omnipotence that is supposed to be in my inner being. Indirectly, they are saying, I prefer to cling to powerless rulers. Perhaps they have a way to lead me out of this helplessness. And I say to you, they have no way. because they are blind leaders of the blind.
1: Hirten,
2: shepherds who adorn themselves with vestments and the like. All of this is an abomination to me. They talk about God and thereby mean themselves. And you, powerless ones, my human children, follow these powerless rulers who display their wretched nature in splendor and wealth. And you imitate them, wanting a tiny spark of their wealth and contenting yourselves with a coin which you beg for on the bottom steps of their magnificent buildings. How much longer do you want to pay homage to these gods? You say that before the Old Testament, as you call it, there were gods. Oh, you foolish people, you still have them today. You have merely given them other names. You pay homage to them. You count on them. And so, you yourselves have become powerless, seeking sheep, which do not know where the path leads to. And many of you call yourselves Christians and do not even know what it means to be a Christian. I say to you, I am the goal of all souls and people, because the spiritual body that dwells within you is from me and thus immortal. My son, the co-regent of the heavens, whom I send to you people, and who lived among you in the human garment as Jesus of Nazareth, who brought to you and personified the love which I am. You do speak of him, you who call yourselves Christians, but you do not know him. You say, he is the way, the truth, and the life. And so it is. I am the goal. He is the way to the goal. And in me, the truth and the life. But do you walk the Christ path, or the path shown to you by ecclesiastical powerless ones? Verily, this path leads neither to within nor upward. It leads to without and to below. Christ, your Redeemer, is the way to me, your Father, who is the goal. How much longer will you haggle over every penny with your powerless ecclesiastical leaders and also with your powerless worldly leaders? Do you not know that in your innermost being you bear the wealth of the heavens? What good do your protests do you? What good does the struggle for every coin do you?

0: people.
1: How much longer will you walk helplessly over this earth, which your powerless rulers are mutilating more and more day by day? Do you not see that for one coin more, you have to bow and scrape and toil? Why? Because you have not learned pray and work. Because you pay homage to your gods and honor them. You bow down before your gods. You worship your church leaders. And whatever they tell you, you do. Yet what the Almighty says to you, through Christ, your Redeemer, you do not do. Oh, see, if you were to understand the language of the heavens, yes, if you were to speak the language of the heavens yourselves, then I would not reveal myself through the mouth of a prophet. But since you have covered up your true selves with your emulation of those who are plunging you into disaster, my word through the mouth of a prophet is needed. You do not know yourselves, therefore you do not understand me either, God, your eternal Father, and Christ, your Redeemer. What does pray and work mean? Turn within, O human being, for you are the temple of God, and in you is the Almighty, the Spirit of truth and of life, which I am. In you is the life. In you is the altar, the light, the Spirit. Turn within and pray from your heart. And do not beg, O human child, for I did not create you as a beggar, but as a light-filled, pure being, and I gave you divine infinity as your heritage. Each and every one of you is unendingly rich in his inner being. But the inner wealth will open up only when you have learned to pray. To pray also means to fulfill in your daily life what you pray. To pray means to fulfill step by step the Ten Commandments that I gave you through Moses. To pray also means to step by step fulfill the Sermon on the Mount which Jesus, the Christ, your Redeemer, brought to you. And if you understand the meaning of these spiritual laws, you know what it means.

0: means to work. Then you work with the power of the Spirit. The more you fulfill the laws of life, the more divine beings you will have at your side, which pave the way for you. For in your innermost being, you are divine beings, beings of light, free beings. Now you are powerless, unfree people who haggle over every coin. Who pay homage to their powerless ecclesiastical leaders. Even today, you still stand in the back and let your so-called great ones stand and sit in front, that is, in the front rows, just as it already was at the time of Jesus. When will you become the people of God, which gradually finds its way into unity, becoming one great family through Christ in me, the Almighty? Oh, see. Your entire nature tends outward, toward the world. Because many of you cannot believe that I exist. As long as you worship your gods, you cannot comprehend this either. Because your God and Lord who loves you, who I am, His Spirit is within each of you. But if you do not let the Spirit in, but merely call upon spirits, how then can you comprehend the great Almighty Spirit who is your Father? Heaven and earth are to be one. But the earth is calling for liberation. Why? Because you enslave it, each and every one of you. Through your helplessness, you are allowing what is happening to the earth. Do you not know that everything that is being done to the earth, that is being done to the animals, will come upon you as well? And many one thinks, after this earthly existence, I will go to heaven. I ask you, O human being, will you truly bring heaven with you? How did you live in your past? How do you live today? How many times has your soul already been on this side of life as a human being? Where is your genetic makeup, your genes lying scattered all around? Do you not know that there are no coincidences? It is no coincidence with whom you live together as human beings and how you live with them. It is no coincidence where your physical body will be buried when the soul returns to its degrees of consciousness. Nothing happens by chance. Everything is given just as you want it. So there is no coincidence. Everything is control or guidance. And if you believe you are guided by God, you must ask yourselves, how do you live? If you live step by step according to the commandments of God and the Sermon on the Mount of Jesus, then your thoughts and your feelings become ever more pure, and you attain guidance through the Almighty Spirit in Christ your Redeemer. Oh, see and grasp deep within your hearts. Everywhere your genes can be found, these are storage places for your soul. And building sites, so to speak, for your future physical bodies. Storage places thus become landing sites. And landing sites are like building sites. As long as you do not move beyond your sinful heritage, you will keep coming back again and again. Oh, see, you say that this earth is overpopulated with people. Why do so many souls press to become human beings? Because their storage places, their landing sites, as it were, are radiating more and more. Because incarnated souls, that is, people in their various previous incarnations, have not cleared up what their sinful genetic makeup consists of. Many souls do not purify themselves in the spheres of purification either. Instead, their whole striving is toward the storage place, which is radiating, and which at the same time is then again their location in their next incarnation. That is not the will of your God, your Father, who I am. That is not the will of Jesus the Christ, your Redeemer. This is your distorted, powerless will. That is the helplessness in each one of you. You have the divine power within you. powerlessly. You do what harms yourselves. You are against your neighbor. You are against the nature kingdoms. And ultimately, you are against yourselves. You want to harm yourselves, you powerless ones. Who truly spoken in your non-existent power, for you want to exercise power, bestow upon yourselves suffering, illness, need, misery, hunger, and much more. Then you accuse me. Now you would say, we ought to accuse the rulers. Oh no. Accuse yourselves. You who, as the powerless, allow yourselves to be led by powerless rulers. I repeat, uprisings are of no use to you. It is of no use to you when you accuse your neighbors or your leaders whom you have elected or chosen. Accuse yourselves, each and every one of you, who does not do what Jesus taught the people and lived as an example for them. You speak of Christ because you think that you are Christians. You speak of Him, yet do not know Him, because you do not know yourselves as children of God. You say that you are children of God. In truth, you are the children of the church authorities. They determine for you what you are to do. When they speak of God, they are speaking of themselves. And so, you are worshiping human beings and thus idols. You are idolaters as long as you do not turn within into your inner being. Do you not know that in your inner being there is peace, love, your divine heritage? Many do not know this, and even if they do know it, they think that the way there would be too difficult. Yet you carry the ulcers on your body, your illnesses, and much more. And you accuse me. You have inflicted this upon yourselves, and every day you promote the negativity in your feelings, thoughts, words, and actions. You wander around without peace, and you do not know where the goal is. Oh, see, peace is in your inner being, yet you can develop it only when you make peace with your neighbor. And if you make peace with your neighbor and keep peace, you will also make peace with the nature kingdoms and keep peace, so that the earth may breathe freely once more. Animals distance themselves from you. When they see you, they run away. Have you never given this any thought? Stones withdraw their radiation when you set foot on them. Plants, trees, indeed every blade of grass withdraw their radiation when you come near to them. Have you already thought about this? You, who should cultivate the earth in love and peace, who should draw from the earth subdue the earth in love and peace means, if you have the right kind of love, your divine heritage and peace, then the earth and the universe and the brothers and sisters of the heavens will serve you. Many a guardian being, you also call them guardian spirits, moves away from you because your aura is sparking with negativity, so that the being of light is hardly able to draw close to the person anymore. This is what you are. You, who often pray to me, but your prayers are empty. Because they are not fulfilled. My words are earnest, yes. They are spoken from the consciousness of earnestness for this world, for my human children who do not know what they bear within themselves. The greatest, the most beautiful, the eternal homeland, the light, the love, the peace, the great and mighty unity, and the innermost knowledge and certainty that in me you are all one great family. And so, many a one will say that my words are harsh. Who can listen to them? This is what the Pharisees, the scribes, and their followers said to Jesus the Christ already nearly 2,000 years ago. This is nothing new. These are your former incarnations which mark you. It is high time that you clear out your landing sites by clearing out the negativity in your soul so that you can resurrect in Christ and with Christ. For this is my will in Christ. These landing sites, these many stations which draw you back to incarnation again and again are an abomination to me. Verily, verily, I want my children to consciously, I say, consciously be with me. You are and remain in my heart, yet I wish to have you with me so that you may feel what it means to have an almighty Father, a Father who loves you, a Father who calls out to you with stern words so that you may finally grasp that the omnipotence is within you and that it is not difficult to attain the omnipotence, your divine heritage in me, your Father. Do what Jesus taught you. Do it in your everyday life. Put me to the test. Do it, and you will feel how quickly the Spirit of God, who I am, is able to help you. Do it, and do not give up. Be patient, because this too you must learn as well. Do it. Fulfill the commandments and the teachings of the Sermon on the Mount step by step. Do it day after day, and you will awaken from your powerlessness and feel the omnipotence God in you, which I am from eternity to eternity, just as you too are from eternity to eternity.
1: Menschenkind.
0: Human child. You need no church leaders.
1: Du sollst.
0: You shall not worship and follow any human being. Pray to me and follow Jesus the Christ and go into your inner being. Just as it is said, go into your quiet chamber and pray in the stillness to the one who is your Father and God. Put me to the test. Do what Jesus taught you. Do it. And you will experience that you are truly sons and daughters of an infinite kingdom, that you are heirs to this kingdom, beings of light. And you can also experience this in the human garment. What is the human shell anyway when the Spirit radiates through it?
1: Fühlt ihr denn nicht?
0: Do you not feel
1: die Sorge,
0: the care and the love of your God and Father? And may the words be ever so earnest, or even if you call them stern. The love is calling. The love wants to waken you, to shake you awake, so that you may find your way to the awareness that you are truly my children. How close is Christ, your Redeemer, to you? One in my spirit, the Omnipotence God shines within each of you. You cannot hear me. You cannot understand me. You cannot experience me either.
1: Oh, see it.
0: Oh, see.
1: Blind.
0: You are blind and deaf.
1: Die Allmacht Gottes.
0: The omnipotence of God is in you and around you.
1: Ohnmächtig so.
0: Helplessly you seek.
1: Und die Unmacht wollt ihr,
0: and you want to attain the non-existent power that only destroys everything again. Seek the power of God within yourselves. Then you will gain strength. Then you will no longer stage protests, no longer haggle, no longer beg on the bottom steps of your earthly temples for one or a few coins. Open up the kingdom of God within you. And if you do this, then you are for Christ and with Christ, and ultimately also for your neighbor and with your neighbor. And you will be for and with the earth and everything you need and more will be given to you. This is the power of God in you. The power of God builds up. The non-existent power destroys. That is the powerlessness. Oh, see. When you were in the eternal being as pure beings, you beheld me as your Father. You embodied the love which I am. You went away, no matter what drew you. You enveloped yourselves, became human beings, and now cling to human beings.
1: Oh, see it.
0: Oh, see. Go within. To go within means to do what Jesus the Christ taught you. For he said, follow me.
1: Er hat keine anderen Nachfolger.
0: He did not appoint any other followers, nor did he appoint any rulers of this world. Nor did he establish any church institutions. Nor did he clothe or adorn your church leaders with pomp and splendor. They, who want to be gods, did it themselves. Egoism drove them to this, and you pay homage to that. Feel into the word which I am and which is spoken through the mouth of a prophet. And so, feel into the words of the prophet. And you will feel the great love of your God and Father in Christ your Redeemer. For it is one Spirit that shines within you, one love that calls you. The peace of the heavens that softens you. And so you will become gentle and humble of heart toward God, your Father, and also gentle toward your neighbor. Then you will no longer bow and scrape, but serve. To serve means to give rightly. And whoever gives according to my laws of life will also receive according to my laws. What do you want to do? You have the free will for a free decision. But my call holds true. Christ, my Son, calls you again and again, and he says to you, come to me, the Christ of God, your Redeemer, all of you who are weary and heavy laden. Yes, go to him, to Christ, your Redeemer in you. He is the way to the goal, which I am. He is in me, the truth. It is the spirit of life in each one of you. What do you want to do? You have been given a mind. Use it well so that you may become wise. Use it well so that you may learn to see. Use it well so that you may learn to hear. Then you will know where this world of yours is headed. Not the earth. It is mine. And ultimately, yours as well. If only you would become aware of who is speaking to you. then from this moment on, you would be different people. People who strive toward their true life that is in you. People who make peace with their neighbor and keep peace. People who follow Jesus and no earthly leader, no matter what he calls himself. People like nations who radiate light and warmth and extend this influence to other nations in that they bring love and peace, the inner warmth, as it were. Do you not believe that the Spirit is capable of everything? If you want it so. And if you use your mind well, you will discern the following from my words. That I am. That I endure from eternity to eternity. That you are in me and endure in me from eternity to eternity. No matter how many cycles and landing sites you seek out, you endure in me from eternity to eternity. And the one who understands this today, now, in this hour, will dissolve his landing sites by developing higher values, values of the Spirit, by living a life of worth. And thus, recognizing the one shepherd, Jesus, the Christ, whom he follows. I do not lead you to any human being. Remember this. Nor do I lead you to my speaking instrument. I lead you and call you. Go to Christ. He is within you. I am the goal. He is the way to the goal. And no one comes to me except through Christ, who is the way to the goal. And if you turn back now, you will feel what it means. I am from eternity to eternity. You, my child, you are from eternity to eternity. Whoever turns back will feel the joy of what it means to live in me, the Eternal One. For this life is the life, and that is eternal joy. I am who I am, the goal. I am who I am, the eternity. And thus, for all eternity, the Almighty One and the omnipotence of being. I am. Take note of this, my child. My word is in you too. Even if it now fades away from the mouth of a prophet, my word is in you. It is the law of life which makes you free, which makes you happy, which lifts you up into joy. That is who I am. What do you want to do with yourself? What do you want to do with your Redeemer, Christ? You decide. Yet I remain the Word within you. It is also your divine heritage from eternity to eternity.

0: Himmlischer Vater,
1: Heavenly Father, we come to you as your core community. And I believe we are all still quite moved in our hearts to have heard this revelation from you through your beloved daughter, our sister Gabriele. For my part, I can say that it deeply moves me that you spoke so clearly over and over again almost 30 years ago. Yes, that you have shaken and stirred us and the people all over the world so that they might turn back and turn within to you in their innermost being. And we, who have been hearing from you for some time now and believe in you and in the prophetic word, that we may go more and more into our quiet chamber to find you in us and to find Christ in us. Father, so much has happened during the nearly 30 years since then, and humankind has not gotten any better, quite the opposite. Yet, you are the Almighty, the power that can do all things. And so, through your love, and also through your earnestness with which you have spoken to us, we truly have hope and joy in our hearts that much, much more can still happen here on this earth according to your will. The majority of people, Lord, as you know better than we do, are truly even more entangled in external things than we ourselves, we who strive to journey toward you through Christ. Father, we ask you anew for your help and for help from Christ, that you guide us as it is good for us as human beings and for our souls. Yet we truly want to learn to find our way more and more into this community and to place Christ at our center. You are love. You are the Spirit of eternity who has called us. It is you who has led us into this community, Father, and this shall not be in vain. Even though your word is earnest once again, for these are indeed earnest times, we are learning to recognize this more and more. Mother Earth can barely sustain us anymore. This summer, too, was so marked by heat and drought. Father, you foretold all of this to us many decades ago, and only a few believed in you and changed their lives step by step. Yet, we are united with you in the community, Father, and we continue to ask you for guidance and strength. Indeed, we bow our heads and ask for your blessing so that we may take further great steps. Leave all enmity behind us, may recognize all negative aspects, and with the power of the Christ of God, repent and no longer do them. Father, may you guide us so that we may truly bring this 4,000-year cycle to a successful conclusion, so that future generations may rise up in your spirit, from which the people of God will develop, and then the city of New Jerusalem, and from it the kingdom of peace of the Christ of God, our brother. Father, This is the sole reason we have incarnated. You rightly say over and over again, become aware of your true origin. We do this far too little, Father. And for this, we ask for forgiveness and we want to do better in the time to come. Yes, we want to learn to meet one another as beings from you, beings of light, beings of your love, who have received the task of bringing the kingdom of God to this earth for you. Great, kind Father, even though your words were and are very, very earnest, we thank you. We thank you for shaking us up and stirring us. Yes, we need that every now and then so that we may stay on the path that is the Christ of God. And so we thank you for everything you give us, not only for the supper of love, but above all, for the spiritual bread you give us. Thank you, Heavenly Father. Thank you for everything. And it would be wonderful if we were to sing the Lord's Prayer together.

Our Father, who art in heaven, hallowed be your name. Our kingdom come, thy will is done, as in heaven, so on earth. You give us this day our daily bread, and forgive us our trespasses, as we forgive those who trespass against us. You lead us in times of temptation, and deliver us from all evil. For ours is the kingdom, and the power, and the glory, from eternity to eternity.

0: Es ist die eine Liebe.
1: 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It is the one current.
0: Die Ewigkeit.
1: Eternity.
0: Die durch alles sein.
1: Which radiates throughout all being.
0: Es ist die eine Liebe,
1: it is the one love which gives the word and reveals itself through the mouth of prophets.
0: Es ist die eine Liebe,
1: it is the one love from eternity
0: Ewigkeit.
1: To eternity.
0: Der Vater,
1: the Father and the Son.
0: Der Vater
1: and the Father is greater than the Son.
0: Sind sie
1: and yet they are one.
0: Der Sohn ist
1: the Son is the way. The Father is the goal.
0: Und somit ist der
1: and thus the Christ of God, who I am,
0: der Weg,
1: is the way, the truth, and the life.
0: Was ist
1: what is the way that I taught as Jesus of Nazareth?
0: Jesus von Nazareth? Es ist der Weg,
1: it is the path of the fulfillment of God's commandments and the path of the Sermon on the Mount which I gave the people so that they fulfill what I taught them. Oh, truly, you nations of this earth, you who call yourselves Christian, many of you have read the Sermon on the Mount, and there it tells about a wise man who does what he was taught. Why, then, is the earth still the way it is? Why is the Sermon on the Mount mocked and ridiculed millions of times every day? Why do the ones in power in this world say that the Sermon on the Mount cannot be lived? Oh, verily, I tell you, because those who lived the Sermon on the Mount and bore witness to the Sermon on the Mount were persecuted, slandered, and brutally exterminated by those who now call themselves the Christian Church. And then they stand there and say, the Sermon on the Mount can

communities, such as the Manichaeans, the Bogomils, the Cathars, and many, many others, including the Paulicians, were communities, tens of thousands of people, who lived the Sermon on the Mount step by step. And so, the priestmen of the so-called Christian religions had hundreds of thousands of people slaughtered because these people lived the Sermon on the Mount. And today, this caste of priests stands there and claims that the Sermon on the Mount cannot be lived. Yet another manipulation of unspeakable magnitude. And the manipulation goes so far that even those in power in the governments of this world believe the caste of priests. Because the caste of priests has also lied to and deceived these powerful figures so that they believe that their misdeeds, their abominable crimes against the peoples of this earth could be dismissed with a confession, and that the Christ of God, who I am, has taken all sins upon himself. But I say to you, you consider yourselves so intelligent. Your hubris is to blame for the fact that you have fallen for the lies of the caste of priests and pastors of the Christian religions. And you will have to atone for the crimes against humanity that you have burdened your souls with. Verily, verily, the time is drawing to a close, and you will be swept away to the lowest planes of purification in order to atone for and expiate what you have done to your fellow people over the course of the centuries. For it is always the same ones who strive for leadership positions in religions, who strive for leadership positions in the so-called countries. They strive for wealth, power, the exploitation and oppression of the peoples, and all in my name. My impeccable name, that of the Christ of God. Oh, see, you powerful ones of this world, what a guilt you have loaded onto yourselves and to the peoples of this earth. I give an image. For as Jesus of Nazareth, I taught the people to live by the Sermon on the Mount, and that a wise person does what I teach. What happened? Persecution, oppression, extermination, and the brutal murder of tens of thousands of brothers and sisters who provided proof that the Sermon on the Mount can be lived. And that is how it went on over the centuries. And then the time came when a new continent was discovered in the West. And what did these explorers bring? Fire and sword, plagues and diseases, so that the entire continent, from the north through the middle to the south, was depopulated of those who had lived there since ancient times. Yet the explorers who crossed the ocean to discover this continent were meant to bring the Sermon on the Mount to the brothers and sisters of this continent. For I died on the cross for them too. And every indigenous person of the continent has had the spark of the Redeemer placed in their soul by me. The mission of so-called Christendom would have been to permeate the entire continent, the north, the middle, and the

south with the Sermon on the Mount with the love and mercy as lived by Jesus of Nazareth, so that a kingdom of peace might arise. Oh, realize by this image how great your guilt is, you ones in power in the Christian religions, you hypocrites, you serpents and brood of vipers. Truly, the calls of woe in the Sermon on the Mount are your future. The calls of woe, also found in other passages of your so-called Bibles, that is you, and you will expiate what you have caused. And do not accuse God, the Eternal One, or me, the Christ of God, who I am. For it is you yourselves, you have chosen the path of destruction, and you choose it even today and over again. Even today, you still build your power upon the blood of the indigenous peoples and cover the entire continent with military units and warmongering people who want nothing more than to amass riches and achieve world supremacy. But I say to you, there will be no world supremacy for any country, for any president. For I am the Christ of God, and I am the ruler of the kingdom of peace of Jesus Christ. Truly, wake up, you nations. You are truly at the end of time, and your rulers will pass away, for the earth will no longer sustain you. There will be massive earthquakes. There will be massive waves caused by pole shifts, and lava will cover everything. Then your glory will be over, and you will be swept down into the lowest regions of expiation, along with all your notions of wealth and the exercise of power. The power of this earth lies with Christ, with me, and with no one else. Let this be said to you. It must be said to you. For the grim reaper is already walking over this earth. Verily, verily, I am who I am, the Christ of God, and your time has run out. But I am also love. Yes, truly, I am the love for every creature. But those who do not want to listen, who, despite thousands of years of teachings, have resorted again and again to murder, torture, oppression, and the exercise of power, will now reap what they have sown. Yet I am love. I am with all those who bow their heads before the law of love for God and neighbor. I am truly the love and mercy in the Father, and the Father has sent me to bring all home, to touch all brothers and sisters in their hearts so that they may become soft, so that they may become softer and softer and learn to treat all beings with love for God and neighbor. Oh, see, open up your hearts and understand what happens when you treat animals the way you do right now. Do you not see that billions of people consume billions of animals every day? Do you not see this suffering and that you are thereby destroying yourselves? How can you, as beings from God, who is absolute purity and love, consume your fellow creatures? How can you do this to them? How can you do this to yourselves? Have you never heard of higher ethics and morals?
Is there really no room left in your brains for higher ethics and morals? Is there really no room in your brains for a higher culture? Whatever has become of you? Whatever has become of you? Where is your compassion? Where is your mercy? Did I not teach you in the Sermon on the Mount, blessed are the merciful? Did I not teach you, blessed are the meek? Oh, see, the Sermon on the Mount can be lived, and the Sermon on the Mount is the only path for every soul, for every human being to return to the kingdom of God. There is no way around it. And even the very worst criminals will one day have to realize that they must take the Sermon on the Mount and the Ten Commandments seriously in order to find their way out of eons of suffering, out of eons of torment that they have brought upon themselves. Oh, see, you peoples of this earth, take seriously the words of the Father which he gave through his beloved daughter, the prophetess of God, and also take seriously the word of the Son, which I am revealing through the Son of Wisdom. Verily, beloved brothers, beloved sisters all over the world, time is drawing to a close. And I, the Christ of God, am calling you. I call you in your hearts. Come to me. I want to guide you. I want to heal you. I want to truly be with you and by you. But for this, you must go within, into your inner being. Go within and pray to me and to the Father that you may attain salvation for your souls. Truly, I let myself be found, for I am in you and with you, and I love you. Yes, and why do I love you? Because I am the Son of the Almighty All One. I am the Christ of God, and the kingdom of God is love, and all beings which you too are deep within your souls are love. Spirit from his spirit, love from his love. Beloved brothers and sisters worldwide, wherever you may be, when my word fades away, go into your inner being. Set up a quiet chamber for yourselves, just as I revealed in the Sermon on the Mount. Truly, the Sermon on the Mount can be lived. Do not let yourselves be lied to any longer by church leaders who call themselves Christian. Do not let yourselves be manipulated. The Sermon on the Mount can be lived. After all, as Jesus of Nazareth, I was no dreamer, I was no psychopath who taught people things that could not be actualized. Use your minds and recognize the caste of priests for what it is, accomplices of the God of the underworld. For they lead people to themselves, but not to the Christ of God. For whoever leads people to the Christ of God leads them to the love for God and neighbor, and not to the worship of and homage to excellencies and eminences. Truly, you are all brothers and sisters, on earth as it is in heaven. There is no above and no below. There is the Father, the Creator, the God of Abraham, Isaac, and Jacob. There are the seven cherubim.
who represent the seven basic powers of the eternal all-one God. And there is the Son, the Christ of God. But all of us together are brothers and sisters before God, the Eternal One, and we serve Him. We pay homage to Him because He is life, because He is love, and no one can comprehend this love. No one can grasp just how great this love truly is. And this love has sent me, the Christ of God, to proclaim this love to you. And I do so unceasingly, for I am the love in God, your Father. The Father is love. And even though He spoke earnestly to you, at the core was love. Did you hear it? Then you truly heard the Father. And thus I remain in His love. Thus I remain in His peace. For I am the Prince of Peace, the love and the peace in Him, our beloved Father. Peace be with you.

0: Liebe Schwestern, liebe Brüder,
1: dear sisters, dear brothers, what more do we need than a loving Father who seeks out his children with earnestness, and a loving brother who, with that same earnestness, shows us the way in his Sermon on the Mount, and a loving sister who has made possible all that we have been privileged to experience today, the living Word through the Daughter of the Eternal One and through the Son of Wisdom. If anyone has something on their heart that they'd like to express in this momentous hour, if they can find the words, then we're warmly invited to share our thoughts with one another. It's a memorable evening. Dear brothers and sisters, the brothers with the wireless microphones are making their way around. If you'd like to share something, please speak up.
2: I wanted to come back to the Father's revelation. I was incredibly moved to hear God, the Father, speak through Gabriele, her voice. And I believe many others felt the same way. And then when the Father spoke, he said, "And I have taken an instrument for myself." And I thought, an instrument? An instrument that has been working for him, for the kingdom of God here, for 50 years, giving revelations and teachings. For 50 years, we've just heard one revelation together and what all was in it. And 50 years, and I couldn't help but wonder, what must that have been like for the instrument? A woman in those times, in this men's world. And that's why it's not enthusiasm, but it's an enormous, I can't find the words for it, gratitude to Gabriele for taking this upon herself. And that gratitude extends to the kingdom of God, that we now also have the opportunity to experience the guidance by the kingdom of God, that there is the continuity, the divine wisdom, that the Father is with us, that we can hear him, that we can hear Christ. A huge thank you.
1: The revelation from the Father is truly something you really can't find any words for it. It's been 30 years since he spoke to us like this, and that is actually proof that he is unchanging throughout all this time. He has always spoken the same message to us. He admonished us. He warned us. He extended his hand to us. Christ implored us to turn back and change our ways. He said that he wants to help us, that he wants to lead us home. Over and over again, the same message to us: repent, turn back, go within, stop your bloodlust, stop your wars, come to me. But what has changed over the last 30 years is the world out there. And I think that anyone who has heard these messages today from the Father and from Christ and still doesn't realize what is actually going on right now is truly missing out on salvation. It's as if humanity is living in a trance, completely failing to reflect on what it is doing on every continent and every religion across all social classes. And we don't realize that we are plunging into the abyss. And then Christ comes again and says, "But we love you. Come to us. Take my hand. Come to me." So we really can make a choice, and I don't know if it takes much thought to decide what we want. It's in our hands, all of us, not just us here in the core community, but all over the world. Anyone who has heard these words has now a choice.
3: Dass wir heute
2: the fact that we were able to hear the revelation through Gabriele today really moved me deeply, especially that she repeated it so emphatically and so often, do it, put me to the test, because I believe that's the only thing that truly moves you when you try to live the Sermon on the Mount, to take those steps yourself, and that is what takes you a step further.
1: What moves me most about the revelation today is that my landing spot in this life was South America, and even back then, the Sermon on the Mount should have been brought to South America or to all of Americas, but instead they brought the sword and slaughtered so many thousands, millions of indigenous people. And that touched me deeply, and I thought, now is the chance for us to put the Sermon on the Mount into practice right here, and through technology, bring it into the whole world, including the Americas, and that we can then simply be role models and show that we do not wield the sword. We have the love for God and neighbor, and that is the Sermon on the Mount. I think that's what moved me the most about the revelation of Christ.
2: We know from numerous revelations through Gabriele that there are countless souls who cannot accept Christ because they experienced the sword, because they experienced torture and torment, and all in the name of Christ. And that is why they have such a hard time accepting Him, the Redeemer, who is, after all, the spark of redemption in every soul. And this crime is so immense because it put the souls in chains, preventing them from coming to Him who is love. Dear sisters, dear brothers, if there is nothing else that is quite urgent, let us simply pray once more in thanksgiving to the Father, in thanksgiving to Christ, and once more, give thanks to our sister who worked so tirelessly for the love of God on this earth. Let us go within with what we hold dear in our hearts.

Dear viewers, dear friends all over the world, we would be very happy to receive your thoughts and comments. Telephone and WhatsApp +491 188 387 42 or write to free-community@god-in-us.de.

At all times, there have been prophets. For over 40 years, God the Eternal has been again giving revelations through the mouth of a prophet. The God of Abraham, Isaac, and Jacob speaks through his prophetess in our time, Gabriele. His word is the word of the Comforter, whom Jesus of Nazareth promised 2,000 years ago and has now made come true as the Christ of God. In her autobiographical descriptions with the title A Woman's Life in Service of the Eternal, My Path as the Teaching Prophetess and Emissary of God at this Turn of Time, God's prophetess and emissary of peace, Gabriele, gives us a lively insight into her development as a human being and her calling to be the prophetess of God. Out of love for Him, God the Eternal, she, a sensitive, shy, and delicate woman, appeared before the people, also in the awareness that she would perhaps be mocked and scorned. And she had to bitterly experience what it means to be rejected, ostracized, and reviled because of the Word of God, first and foremost by the representatives of the major institutional churches and those servile to them. This is also why the autobiography written in 1997 was not published until recently, nearly 20 years later. In 1997, when Gabriele finished the manuscript, the campaign of the Church Inquisition against the word of the Christ of God and his prophetess and emissary, Gabriele, which had already lasted 20 years, was approaching a new high point. In this poisoned environment, the publication of Gabriele's autobiography was postponed, so that people would not have to again suffer for the sake of the truth, as has always been the case. Thus, the manuscript remained unpublished back then. 20 years have meanwhile gone by. Much has changed since that time, and Gabriele's writings from 1997 have been published in the book A Woman's Life in Service of the Eternal, My Path as the Teaching Prophetess and Emissary of God at this Turn of Time. Undeterred, despite all adversities and attacks, Gabriele continued to work in service of the Eternal for the work of the Christ of God. In the book, following Gabriele's autobiographical accounts, contemporary witnesses report on this. They give a brief insight into Gabriele's significant creative power and the superhuman achievement which Gabriele has accomplished and continues to accomplish to this day in her life as a woman for the kingdom of God, for her fellow human beings, for all souls, indeed for God's creation. The divine wisdom, Sophia, came in all generations to put into practice what the wisdom teaches. And so it is again, in this mighty time of radical change. The love and the wisdom created and create also the let there be that was announced, the New Jerusalem, the basis for the kingdom of peace of Jesus Christ. Order now this unique autobiographical and contemporary document, A Woman's Life in Service of the Eternal, My Path as the Teaching Prophetess and Emissary of God at this Turn of Time, as a high-quality hardbound edition of 203 pages under the telephone number 0049-9391-504-843, or online under gabriele-publishing-house.com, or write to Gabriele Publishing House, Max Braunstrasse 2, 97828, Altfeld in Germany.

0: Durch unsere Gebete bekommen wir Abstand von unserem Denken.
1: Through our prayer, we take a step back from our thinking, from all that the day brought, as problems, situations, and occurrences. We are more receptive for the great love that dwells in us. But even though many, very many people know that Christ, the Great Spirit, and the Spirit of the Father, in unity with our Redeemer Christ, dwell in us, many continue to think as they previously did. For many people call themselves Christian. They pray, and yet things don't get better in this world. On the contrary, why? The knowledge and belief that Christ exists does not make a person wise, nor does it lead him to Christ. No character or nobleness of heart develop from this. When we become aware that Christ, the Great Spirit, is in us, then we will also shape our days in His Spirit and according to His will, because Christ does not want the simple, inactive faith. He wants us to grow closer to Him through the active faith. And active faith is always the deed according to His will. And so if we are aware that Christ, the Great Spirit, is in us, I emphasize, if we are aware of this, then we also feel that we, each and every person, are the temple of God. In this hour of prayer, we experience now and then the feeling that Christ is present. But how quickly this subtle feeling disappears. So for us, this means that we have to learn each day anew to grow closer to the One who dwells in us, the Spirit of Infinity. The basic powers of life flow from our soul. They flow into the body and then back to the soul. They are energy-filled powers, life forces that supply the nerves, that supply the entire organism with life force, that is, that devote themselves to the body. The fourth consciousness center, a basic power of God, is in the vicinity of our heart. The power of the Christ of God pulsates near our heart. It is the earnestness, the greatness, the love, the justice, for all other powers are contained in each basic power. We say that the power of the Christ of God is near our heart. But have we already felt this power? Christ wants that we ourselves experience Him, that we don't simply believe. Well, ultimately, we should try Him out by doing His will, and then we will also feel Him. We frequently ask Christ for support and help. Why do we ask Him? Because we have our free will. And free will means that if we don't call on Him, for example, by asking Him, by doing what He lived as an example for us, as Jesus and taught us, then the Great Spirit will not help us either. Why? Because we want to use our free will, our ego. We want to work with our all-too-human powers. Then the Spirit remains silent, because each of us has free will. But when we ask Him and take the steps toward Him, then we will feel the Spirit of Christ in us and experience it in our daily life. In this hour of prayer, we also want to learn. It is also a learning hour for us, in order to not only hear what God wants, but to experience God in Christ, each one himself. This is the way into life. This gives us strength and courage. And so we know that the power of the Christ of God pulsates near our heart. What could we do now? We assume, whoever wants to, an upright sitting position. Whoever wants to can close his eyes and place the backs of his hands on his thighs. And now we make ourselves aware.

0: Christus in uns. Lernen wir, denken wir in das Christus-Gottes-Zentrum hinein.
1: Christ in us. Let us learn. Let us think into the center of the Christ of God in us. Christ in us. Each one can think. Christ in me. Christ in me. 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
0: Christus in uns.
1: Christ in us.
0: Christus.
1: Christ
0: in jeder Zelle unseres Körpers.
1: In every cell of our body.
0: Der strömende ewige
1: The flowing eternal spirit
0: wirkt in jedem
1: is active
0: organ.
1: In each organ.
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0: jedes Blutgefäß,
1: each blood vessel. We feel the pulsating power in the vicinity of our heart.
0: Christ,
1: the flowing spirit, makes himself felt. He flows throughout our nervous system. The quiet,
0: Ruhe zieht ein.
1: The quiet moves in,
0: ein feines prickeln im Körper.
1: And a subtle prickling in our body. This is the answer of the Christ of God.

0: Christ flows into all the components of our body. 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It is His power which also gives healing in our inner being. The power flows. The power heals. The power is present. Christ in us. Let us direct our feelings to the fourth center. Christ wants to reveal Himself to us in the power, in the flowing light. Christ wants us to feel Him, that we become aware that He is present. We feel the pulsation in the fourth center. It is the Spirit. Christ.
1: In unserem Körper spüren
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1: Es weitet sich das Bewusstsein.
0: Our consciousness expands.
1: Dadurch wird der Körper
0: through this, our body becomes lighter because it is vibrating higher. Christ is revealing Himself in the subtle feeling. He shows that He is present.
1: Seine Liebe strömt durch unser Nervensystem.
0: His love flows through our nervous system.
1: Seine Kraft.
0: Again, we feel His power.
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1: We feel his presence.
0: 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Er ist mit uns.
1: He is in us.
0: Der große innere
1: He is with us. He is the great inner physician and healer. He is the life. Life is unity. Let us feel into the fourth center, into the sun of love.
0: In diesen Minuten spüren wir eine viel tiefere Empfindung zu unseren Mitmenschen.
1: During these minutes, we sense a much deeper sensibility to our fellow man. They are positive energies. Let them flow.
0: Aus der großen Sonne der Einheit, die Christus ist, strömen Energien.
1: From the great Sun of Unity, which is Christ, energies are flowing. They permeate us, and we feel a deep and inner communication to the animal world, a subtle relationship develops. It is no longer the thought. It is the subtle feeling of the soul. From the Sun of Unity, the light flows through us, through each one of us, over the whole earth, to all people, to the nature kingdoms, to the mineral kingdoms. We have a subtle contact to Mother Earth.
0: In diesen Kontakt hinein und ihr erlebt die Nähe.
1: Feel into this connection, into this contact, and you will experience the nearness of the Great Spirit.
0: Eine schwingende Kraft. Ein energetisches
1: Now, our body is a vibrating power, an energy-filled field in which Christ is active.
0: Persönlich Kontakt zu diesem mächtigen energetischen Feld auf.
1: Now We, each one of us, personally, establishes contact with this mighty energy-filled field, with our body, and with Christ in us. Let us learn that He is present. Let us worship Him. Let us feel to within.

0: Let us ask ourselves, who am I? And through us flows the word of salvation. You, my child, thus speaks the Spirit, are the temple of my great love. Ask from your heart, and I will answer. Fulfill the commandments, and you will experience me. Be good from your heart, and you will experience good. For I, thus speaks the Spirit, am the good, the life in you.
1: In diesem Bewusstsein danken wir, und wir danken.
0: In this awareness we give thanks, and we give thanks each one with his thoughts into the Christ Center. And now, for a short while, we remain very quiet. No thought, no feeling, simply be quiet. And we experience him.
1: Das große Licht, das in uns ist.
0: The great light,
1: das Christus Gottes Licht,
0: which is in us, the light of the Christ of God, has touched us. And many a one of us has sensed his presence.

0: Dear listeners, a warm welcome to a program from our series, The True School is the Life. Today on the topic, the disease-causing subconscious and life. For nearly 50 years, Gabriele, the teaching prophetess and emissary of God, has been teaching us people the path back to our eternal homeland, the inner path to cosmic consciousness. This cosmic consciousness is deeply ingrained in the innermost part of our soul, as Jesus of Nazareth explained to his disciples, the kingdom of heaven is within, in you. And in order to reach this kingdom of heaven in us, we are in the school of life on earth, or as Gabriele expresses it, we are on earth to become divine again. However, through our all-too-human behavior, we have curtailed our consciousness with all that we have built up between God and us, and continue to put between Him and us over and over again. All that is negative in our feelings and thoughts, words and actions are burdens on our soul and block the expansion of our consciousness. Gabriele's schooling hours are a helping hand from the cornucopia of divine wisdom. They show us how we can reduce these burdens by recognizing and clearing them up, in order to again draw closer and closer to God and open the kingdom of heaven in us. An important role is played by our subconscious, where much is stored, of which we are either not aware or only vaguely aware. But that strongly influences our daily behavior and our path through life, all the way to illness and blows of fate.
1: Dear listeners, perhaps today you thought something like, today was a good day, or today I got irritated, and thereby you saw yourself experiencing something beautiful, or you saw in front of you the person about whom you got angry and saw yourself talking to him. It is these scenes, like pictures, like a sequence of pictures, that open up in us when we think or when we tell someone something. Often, we are not even aware of this. Thus, Gabriele began her teaching hour with the following words. We should understand that we think and speak in pictures and that they have content. Yet we rarely experience our behavior patterns pictorially. Why is that? For one thing, our thoughts run far too fast. And for another, we usually speak too quickly and uncontrollably. Therefore, it is also not possible for us to scrutinize our thoughts and conversations so as to grasp what they may trigger. Because of this, we usually do not know what we are storing. One speaks of the conscious mind, of the subconscious, and has perhaps also heard of the superconsciousness, that is, spirit consciousness. But these words often tell us little, precisely because we are satisfied with idioms, terms, and clichés without figuring out their meaning and significance for us. Let us bring to mind that thoughts and words, like terms, are forms, capsules, as it were, shells. In these lies the essential, their content, which is expressed in pictures. Thus, behind all our thoughts and words are running pictures, sequences of pictures, which we store pictorially in the conscious mind and in the subconscious, as well as in our soul, and beyond that, in corresponding planetary constellations. Most people are not aware that they store and what they store. Our brain, the conscious mind, and the subconscious is a storage medium that stores pictorially according to the content of our thoughts and words, from which results our entire behavior.
2: Gabriele explains the difference between the various memories as follows. We have to distinguish between inputs stored in the conscious mind and inputs stored in the subconscious. The images in the conscious mind are shaped by our illusory world. The imagery of our conscious mind includes what we think that we represent and are, that is, what we delude ourselves with. These images deceive us. The subconscious, on the other hand, does not absorb our illusions, for example, how good and noble we are. It stores precisely, without any influence, and pictorially, the true content of our thoughts, words, and actions, what we want to hide from others and from ourselves, our ignoble impulses, feelings, claims, and ambitions. It is the subliminal which does not like to be brought into view, that is, to be clearly recognized, because it would expose us. The subconscious is incorruptible. It does not deceive itself either. When it reflects to us our all too human aspects or memories from our past. As a result, the conscious mind and subconscious are usually not in unity. The conscious mind stores our imaginary, that is, illusory world, and thus what we believe ourselves to be. The subconscious does not argue or maneuver tactically. It does not weigh. It reacts. In the rhythm of the days, it sends what it has stored, and that in images.
0: Gabriele continues. Our conscience is the scales of feeling between the subconscious and the soul, and the superconsciousness, the spirit consciousness. The superconsciousness, the spirit consciousness in us, is the eternally pure. It is the core of being. It is the Spirit of God in us, which places the principles of the law of the universe into the weighing pan, into our scales of feeling. If we have not learned to question and analyze what our conscious mind often leads us to believe, then we suppress our conscience. It becomes lazy and dull. Let us realize, there is no ensouled human being without God, that is, without the divine consciousness in him. If God, the spirit consciousness in the person, also called the superconsciousness, cannot place any admonishing and helping impulses on the scales of the conscience, that is, the scales of feelings, because we do not question and analyze our thoughts, words, and behavior patterns, that is, we do not figure out what we have entered into the subconscious in order to correct it in time, then we block the scales of feelings, that is, the scales of conscience, and work exclusively with our conscious mind. This, however, continually gives us wrong information, thoughts, words, and behavioral patterns, which we are convinced are correct. We believe that this is true. Nevertheless, it is only an illusory reality that we have created ourselves, which also includes all knowledge that is merely learned or that we have read.
1: Let's listen to Gabriele's further explanations. Already by our empty phrases, such as, I assume that it is so, or I mean, or in my opinion, etc., we can recognize that we lack self-recognition and analytical thinking. With these platitudes, which are expressions with a content that corresponds to us, we state that we have not understood ourselves, that we say or think something of which we ourselves have no idea. The one who lives in this self-deception often considers himself clever and wise. He has not given his conscience any training. He does not want to look at himself or analyze himself. Such people waste their existence. They are satisfied with a self-adulation which they have entered into their conscious mind, with which they are in constant correspondence, until one day the subconscious is full and then expresses itself as a blow of fate. All cells, all cell tissues, the organs, and all other components of our body have a so-called compound consciousness that also consists of conscious mind, subconscious, and superconsciousness, that is, spirit consciousness. Our world of imagination, everything that we express without monitoring it, is stored by the conscious mind of those components of our body that match in vibration our complex, superficial thinking, speaking, and acting. The storing takes place according to the principle of like attracts like. On the other hand, the subconscious stores the content of our patterns of thought and behavior in the corresponding components of our body. Thus, we recognize that our organism and all the functions of our body are in constant communication with our brain, with the conscious mind, and the subconscious, and that the storing continuously takes place, imprinting in our body through our feeling, sensing, thinking, speaking, and acting.
3: Gabriele vertieft das Thema weiter.
2: Gabriele deepens the topic. And what about the spirit consciousness in every cell of our body? This is an absolute entity that cannot be influenced. The spirit consciousness is the primordial source, the being, God, the absolute law. Therefore, the spirit consciousness cannot be deceived by the conscious mind or the subconscious. It is absolute and perfect. It is the helper, the admonisher, the leader in us. If we have not learned to listen to the super consciousness, the spirit consciousness, if we have not let the scales, the feeling, the conscience, weigh and speak, if, therefore, we have not questioned ourselves, and if we have not repented, cleared up and dissolved what is against the divine in us with the help of our inner leader and helper, then gradually the subconscious fills up and becomes autonomous. An autonomous subconscious has eliminated the scales of feeling and conscience for the most part. It only acts. This means that the conscious mind can hardly give orders to the subconscious anymore. The subconscious has become independent. The autonomous subconscious has no thoughts, has no training of conscience. It carries out. According to our negative energetic inputs, it has an effect on our body, on those organs and components with which it is most intensely in correspondence. Negative energies have corresponding negative effects. Thus, the negative inputs of a person, such as envy, arrogance, wanting to be and to have, but also self-regret, resignation, fatalism, and fears, transform down the vibration of certain organs in his body, which are thus weakened and disturbed in their function. Consequently, these organs can then no longer fulfill their tasks as intended, which can lead to disease. From the effects of the negative energies that we have created in previous incarnations and in this incarnation by way of our negative behavior, other areas of our earthly life can also be affected, depending on what inputs become active. Worries, blows of fate, suffering, dissensions of all kinds can appear. Even if there may be triggers of various kinds in the individual, the cause is always ourselves.
0: Gabriele explains how our thoughts can have an effect on health and body. Instead of questioning the initial signs, the first disturbances which our body, for example, transmits to us, to repent of the faulty attitudes recognized, to clear them up with the help of the inner helper and advisor, and no longer do them. Instead of affirming the positive in the symptoms, thereby mobilizing the self-healing forces, we affirm the disturbances and the illness beginning in our body. We also often brood over worries and problems in our thoughts until they become breeding grounds for illness or disease. With our brooding thoughts, we attract the corresponding germs. If the human being decimates the vibration of his body by revolving around himself, then the brain is also able to perform less and less. Conditions of weakness of various kinds set in. In old age, the body becomes less mobile. The legs don't really want to move anymore. The inertia of the brain becomes noticeable all over the body. We continue to affirm these phenomena, the faulty switching points of our thinking and acting, and which the autonomous subconscious transmits to our body by continuing to complain about our ailments and that no one helps us, not even the doctor. How can the doctor help us? Can he make us healthy if we constantly reinforce and amplify what is flowing from our autonomous subconscious by moaning, complaining, and thus bring our whole body into a vibration that causes further indispositions, difficulties, and illnesses?
1: Gabriele points out to us how important it is to deal properly with the divine energy in us. Our life on earth is invaluable. Day after day, God, the Eternal, gives each one of us His high energy so that we can recognize and overcome burdens, negative energies which we created in previous incarnations and in this earthly life, in order to grow more and more into a life in His Spirit. But if we use the spiritual energy given to us by letting it flow into the negative, the self-centered, this is an abuse of this divine gift, which does not lead us to salvation. In this way, we often treat ourselves and the gift of our life on earth too negligently, by repeatedly affirming illness, suffering, problems, blows of fate, and the like. We revolve around our ego, wasting a lot of divine energy and reducing our brain activity. It is then not surprising that we complain of headaches and forgetfulness or nervousness and insecurity. Apart from memory loss, possibly caused by brain damage, each one of us has a brain activity, a memory capacity of unimaginable power. Of course, the brain must be trained for the positive. We often hear, I am forgetful, or I can't remember any numbers, or I can't remember what you say, I have to note it down, or I'm too tired to think about it. Forgetfulness sets in through indifference. We take in what others tell us thoughtlessly and without interest. If we get to the bottom of this indifference, we inevitably come up against our egocentricity. We have in mind our own seeming well-being, our interests, our benefit. We don't care how our fellow people feel. This is the inertia and coldness of heart that makes humankind sick.
2: Gabriele continues, often we say, I affirm health in me. This affirmation is right and good. But we must ask ourselves, what have we input in our subconscious for years, decades? Does it accept our affirmation, or does it autonomously send the opposite? Training the brain could stimulate the reversal of polarity of our conscious mind and subconscious, so that the disease-causing subconscious receives the appropriate positive signals from the conscious mind and gradually focuses on them. With training the brain, Gabriele does not mean a technique that automatically leads to health. Rather, it is about honestly getting to the bottom of our subconscious and changing ourselves, that is, our thinking, wanting, and acting from inside out. To this end, Gabriele explains, the prerequisite for something to change in us is the recognition of what needs to change. It is therefore necessary to question our thinking, speaking, and acting in order to gradually find out who we really are and what is stored in our subconscious, which may have a strong effect on our body. Training the brain is decisively determined by the direction of our thoughts. As long as our thinking is negative, we direct the impulses of our brain in the wrong direction. We not only waste energy, but also make ourselves sick. If we want to train our brain in a positive way, we have to take time for this. For example, if we affirm the health of our body, the health of certain organs, then we should pause at each affirmation and wait for the reaction of our body. If we practice this first step, we very soon notice a movement in our solar plexus, a kind of grumbling. Our nervous system signals, for example, that the subconscious is sending other impulses. If we take the time to perceive these nerve impulses in the conscious mind, we may experience pictures, pictures from the subconscious, contents of our behavior pattern that we were not aware of before, but which are decisive, for example, for heart problems, stomach problems, and the like. We should allow these pictures to take effect in us so that we can look more closely at them. The pictures have an effect on our disposition. Very gradually, what is bothering our body crystallizes.
0: Gabriele explains more. If with the help of the inner helper and advisor, we repent of the faulty attitudes, which are faulty switching points in the body, clear them up, and no longer think and do the same and similar things, then we develop the sensitivity that turns to within. As a result, the scales of feelings and conscience is built up again. Then the Spirit of God is able to place His help, His healing, but also His admonishing impulses into these scales because we let Him and are willing to accept and use His power. Through a conscious affirmation, which is accompanied by clearing up the all-too-human aspects that then emerge, we experience a greater dynamism in our brain activity, which leads to an increase of energy in the body. Those who look deeper, who question themselves, do not let themselves be deceived by their subconscious. Therefore, it is necessary to train the brain to explore the subconscious, to let the pictures come, to look at them, so that, with the help of the Spirit, we clear what is harming us. Well, dear listeners, during this teaching hour, from which we were able to read excerpts today, Gabriele conveys to us important insights into the significance of conscious thinking, speaking, and acting. One is amazed at how little we human beings know ourselves. With this schooling, we now have an excellent tool in hand to get to know ourselves. In doing so, the Spirit of God is at our side as soon as we set out to recognize and end our all-too-human programming. By orienting our thinking, speaking, and doing to the Ten Commandments of God and the Sermon on the Mount of Jesus of Nazareth, we align more and more with the inner helper, with God in us. For today, we take our leave of you, and we wish you and all of us many good insights and experiences, and look forward to welcoming you to our next program of The True School is Life. Goodbye, and a warm greetings in God.

0: books for life that also deal with the subject of death, because our living and dying, and how it goes on for our soul after this life, are very close to each other. What was before this life, what happens with the soul when it leaves the body, and why is reincarnation a part of the ancient knowledge of humankind and also of the original Christian teaching? Three books given by Gabriella, the prophetess and emissary of God in our time, give information on these fascinating topics.
1: Where did I come from? Where am I going? The question of where we come from and where we are going is a mystery to someone who looks at the existence between birth and death as the sum total of life. Death is not a cutting off of our path through life, but the gate to its continuation on a different level of existence. It is another station on our soul's journey to the perfect life. In this book, we will find the answers to the 75 most frequently asked questions of people on the subject of life after death. How does the process of death take place? How does the soul go on? And we also gain a lot of insight into karma and into the meaning of our life on earth. Once we understand what life really is all about, then death loses its horror. Where did I come from? Where am I going? A book with 72 pages for only 5 euros.
0: Now, moving on to another title, Living and Dying to Keep on Living. Whoever learns to understand his life no longer fears death. This is what this book is all about. We find very fundamental explanations in it that help us to overcome the fear of death and to shape our life.

The word has risen and has been disseminated worldwide. The godless alliance of church and state in Germany has failed in its strategy of slandering and silencing the living word of God through the mouth of a prophet, which has been given to all people of all cultures for nearly 50 years. It is the eternal truth, the eternally valid law of love for God and neighbor toward people, nature, and animals, the path to peace and unity. The eternal word continues to increasingly build up worldwide through people of the free spirit, God in us and we in God. Ever more people worldwide hear and read the word from the kingdom of God and set out on the path to the new era, the time of Christ. We will read the eternal word in the tent of God among the people, taken from the archives and compiled in large blue volumes, as well as from the great works of Revelation that are available in book form.

0: Liebe Zuschauer, liebe Zuschauerinnen,
1: dear listeners, we cordially greet you from the tent of God among the people. Today, we read from the great work of Revelation entitled Recognize and Heal Yourself Through the Power of the Spirit. This revelation was given in 1981 by the cherub of divine wisdom on earth called Brother Emmanuel, through Gabriele, the prophetess and emissary of God in our time. The first section of this 400-page work has the title, The Human Being as an Energy Field of the Spirit, The Right Way of Life to Stay Healthy and Spiritually Active. We now read from the first chapter. The positive or negative programming in the morning is decisive. The human being is a vibrating body of energy. Thousands of rays hit this body every minute, which may either keep it healthy or harm it. It all depends on the person's behavior in his everyday life, and especially on how he programs himself in the morning, shortly after awakening. We can imagine every human being as a planet that irradiates its surrounding planets, that is, other people, with high powers. In the morning, the planet, human being, enters its orbit. What is decisive is the orbit he chooses. As soon as he awakens and his senses become active, thousands of rays penetrate him more intensely, because the world of his feelings immediately attracts them. An unknowing person allows these rays to direct him at will. A knowing person makes use of these cosmic influences by sorting them out immediately upon awakening and by programming certain rays that will then lead and guide him throughout the day according to his programming. I will begin with a person who leaves the promising rays of life or the penetrating negative radiation to chance. The unknowing person who identifies solely with this world wakes up in the morning feeling lethargic and listless. His joy in life is mostly limited to material things. Everything else, the purely divine and spiritual, is beyond his thoughts and actions. Such a person provides a vessel into which all kinds of different rays flow. Already in the morning when he awakens, he first becomes aware of his own aura and of the people around him, the momentary impressions, the time of day, and his physical well-being. A worldly person is immediately preoccupied with himself and with the approaching matters and events of the day. At the very moment that he preoccupies himself with his past, present, or future problems, he sets free a bundle of forces that have not yet fully affected him. These are mostly energies that already surround him and are merely waiting to be called up in order to become active. These are, in part, vibrations that are already in the aura of the worldly person and are brought into higher vibration by his thinking about them. But often, the externally oriented person attracts not only the aspects that are found in his own aura, but also the vibrations of other people whom he thinks of in the morning and whose problems are connected with his own. In this way, he already programs himself for the dawning day, but often also for days and weeks. The world is saturated with more negative than positive rays. These are just waiting to influence a person and to lead him.
2: We continue reading from the work of Revelation, Recognize and Heal Yourself Through the Power of the Spirit. Positive rays as well are waiting to be called upon in order to become effective. These rays, however, are harmonizing and upbuilding. These high frequencies can be called up and used only by people with a high spiritual vibration. Especially in the morning, between 4 and 7 o'clock, these spiritual rays are very active and want to help, soothe, and heal. These rays, also called odic forces, build up between 10 p.m. and 4 a.m. when the human senses are resting. These odic forces, also called odic rays, are also active during the day. However, they do not become fully effective in the person since his five senses are totally oriented to without in an uncontrolled way. In many cases, these odic forces cannot prove useful for a person because he does not include them in his life. For this reason, they adhere to trees, flowers, and shrubs in an increased measure. Most of all, they cling to coniferous trees because these, being more highly developed, have a stronger magnetic charge. This is why regions rich in woodlands have a higher oxygen concentration, which, insofar as it is absorbed through the power of thoughts or with proper breathing, can be a fount of health for body and soul. Therefore, a spiritually knowing person already makes use of these healing powers early in the morning. On the other hand, the worldly person blocks these helpful spiritual ether powers because his thoughts are connected solely with the world. We have to imagine every solar system in infinity as a battery that during certain cycles is connected to a high source of energy. Consequently, the Earth also receives an increased amount of the life energies that come from the primordial power. When a continent has turned away from the sun and people come to rest, these ether powers become fully effective. The inflow of spiritual energies is continuous. However, they cannot always become effective because the planet human being, who does not align with them in his thoughts, words, and actions, is unable to accept them. Every radiation consists of certain kinds of spiritual atoms, which of themselves are perfect. Some of these high, purely cosmic powers are transformed down through humankind's unlawful behavior. Within and without his body, a person can address both the positive spiritual powers as well as the negative worldly powers. In this way, he brings certain kinds of atoms into vibration. These vibrations either penetrate the inner being of a person via his aura, or they are already in his disposition and trigger the corresponding resonances in his inner being. Unlawful vibrations burden a person. Positive ones stimulate him and give peace and health to the person who has a positive attitude.
3: The cherub of divine wisdom explained further. Just one thought, no matter what vibration it has, can trigger a chain of positive or negative forces that will soon affect the person, influencing and controlling his disposition and his whole body. Even thoughts that were already dismissed by a person but are still quiescent in his aura and are being dissolved by the ether powers can still be called back by the originator and become active again. Things that were forgotten long ago, which already may even be in the ether chronicle and are being dissolved there, can be called up and brought into action again at the last minute through the power of a person's thoughts. In this way, things often appear again in the image of humankind that had long been part of the past. This can be brought about by the thought power of just one person alone. Long past quarrels, feelings of hatred, unrest, and even illnesses and the like can be brought back again by the power of thought. Such unlawful thought actions can then begin to move in people who think negatively or in countries with a very negative aura, bringing with it grievous consequences. Everything is controlled by the power of thoughts, since everything is based on vibration. An unknowing person who has completely oriented himself to the material life will also think, act, and live according to his surroundings. The worldly person enjoys a long night's sleep and lets himself drift on the ocean of this world during the day, merely as a result of having programmed himself in a worldly way in the morning. Only when his blows of fate catch up with him will he, perhaps, begin to think about things, or he will rail against his God and reach for the nearest bottle of pills. If the hours of the morning are used as intended by the Divine and a corresponding morning programming takes place, this is the best medicine. The cosmic forces are high sources of energy and can be absorbed especially well during the morning hours when the body is still in harmony. They flow from God's pharmacy and are the water of life for every cell of the body. You, O human being, may receive them. The proper use of this valuable remedy is found in a correct attitude toward the spiritual divine life. Your first thought in the morning will either open or close your soul and person for this life force. Your first thought, and thus your alignment with the existing life forces that are waiting to be called on, is essential.
1: We continue reading from the work of Revelation. Recognize and heal yourself through the power of the Spirit. Many people wake up in a grumpy mood. They either did not sleep well, or they were plagued by dreams during the night that reflect their life. Physical complaints may appear here and there, which already cause their day to start badly. Disruptive thoughts, at night as well as during the day, are nothing other than the result of negative programming on a daily basis. The person who is preoccupied only with material things is no longer able to leave the forest of his thoughts. Whatever moves him or causes him pain in the morning, he takes with him into the day and into his sleep at night. Through this wrong way of living, he is constantly surrounded by his self-created world of vibrations. These vibrations that developed in him also cause resonances in the sphere of his external life in the world. Such a negatively polarized person not only lets his vibrations created by him run free, but at the same time, he awakens these vibrations in his neighbor who is on the same vibrational level, or he projects them into the atmosphere from where they will certainly hit him again. With an uncontrolled way of living, a person remains in the energy field of unlawful forces that harm his nerves and cells more and more. These constantly unlawful resonances weaken the body and lead to illness. Sooner or later, perhaps not until the future life, these human ways of thinking and acting will show their effects. These unlawful ways also lead to aggressions and excesses that damage the soul. These constant offenses create the envelopments of the soul. A soul may go through several incarnations until these soul garments come loose and the physical body feels the burden of the soul. From these explanations, a person can see how decisive the first thoughts upon awakening are. Therefore, examine and monitor yourself each day. Practice thinking and acting in the right way. Then your soul and your body will not suffer harm. High and noble thoughts are upbuilding ether powers, which keep you healthy and strong throughout your whole life on Earth. These ether powers are the best remedy. Your cells, as well as your nerves, your heart and your circulation, your whole organism crave these high, divine vibrations. Your body is not only dependent on proper nutrition, as many people think, but above all, on positive, upbuilding ethereal thoughts. Every cell of your body is a child that wants to be treated lovingly so that it can react and live accordingly. Therefore, give your cells, your body's children, positive thoughts. They will reward you during the night as well as the day, because they vibrate in the rhythm of the high ether power.
2: Brother Emmanuel further revealed, a positive programming in the morning helps the ether powers to unfold in you. As soon as a person has acquired a divine, that is, a lawful life rhythm, his eating habits also change. The body reacts more to the harmonious ether powers than to the forces of the world, which crave the unlawful, unsettle a person, and pull him down into the depths of what is base. Program yourself in the morning in such a way that you first say a prayer. However, it must be spoken out of conviction that a higher power exists that lives and is active in you, in your own soul. This inner power is the divine ether, the spark of the soul, which carries all cosmic upbuilding powers for a harmonious life. When you pray, then think of the

0: and beholds everything.
1: Your father knows the condition of your soul.
0: He sees the dangers that are lurking around you. He, the Lord, your Father, keeps track of your eternal life. The Lord alone can guide you, protect you, and keep you healthy. He, your Father, is the greatest power in infinity. What do you fear then, since God, the Spirit, your Father, lives in you? Fear yourself, O human being, your own base thoughts and deeds, the thought powers which you have called forth yourself bring you weal or woe. Therefore, if you are the cause of your suffering, then see the enemy in yourself. Your present way of thinking, living, and acting determines your future. It can become a curse or a blessing for you. No one can harm you if you are in absolute harmony with the greatest power in you, with your Heavenly Father. Your own godless thoughts release forces and attract base, unlawful forces that can bring you more harm than benefit. Therefore, know, O human being, that upon awakening, a heart prayer awakens the holy powers slumbering in you, and that they will influence you positively throughout the entire day, if you include them in your life again and again during the day. The Spirit of your eternal Father is in every cell of your body, and also in every cell of your neighbor. If a person can activate these holy powers, he creates an aura that is indestructible, that will protect him from all negative influences, from illnesses and negative worldly powers, provided this is good for his life and above all for his soul.
2: Brother Emmanuel now speaks again about the morning alignment. If you have now prayed and linked with God, your Father, whose Spirit dwells in the inner part of your soul, then program your brain cells. Speak to this legion of cells and align them with the positive, high vibrations of the Spirit. Speak to them as follows, analogously. I now speak to the cells of my body. Begin with the brain cells. Speak with them and mean what you are saying. A lukewarm attempt without any emphasis of goodwill behind it does not reach the legion of cells. Remember, O human being, the power of the Absolute, the power of the law, is in every cell. Today you want to think solely in accordance with this power. God, the Lord, said, "You therefore shall be perfect as your heavenly Father is perfect." This statement, O human being, should be your guideline. No negative thoughts should find a place in your brain cells. Resist all aggressions, no matter where they may come from, and program your legion of cells with the sentence, "I am the stillness." Protect yourself from all excitement and hectic activity, no matter where it may come from, whether from people or technology. Think over and over again, "There is nothing that I am afraid of, because the Spirit of God is in each and every cell of my body. I place myself under His almighty guidance." Say to your heart, to your circulatory system, and to all other cells and organs, "May every cell come into harmony and remain in harmony with the infinite. No pathogens can affect me because the infinite is effective in every cell of my body." I command my stomach to

crave only healthy nourishment and to orient itself accordingly. I command my palate to stir only when the organism really needs food, and to then want only foods that are in accordance with the law. May my hormones and glands be active according to the rhythm indicated by the infinite in me, and not react to external influences. I remain in harmony during the whole day. I do not absorb anything offensive. The Lord in me shall be my guide. May the absoluteness consciously go with me my whole life long and make me aware of all still existing faults until my heart rests fully in God, my Father. The one who surrounds himself with these high thought powers every morning and reminds himself of them again and again during the day, by making contact with the infinite through a brief but sincere prayer of thanksgiving, will be a spiritually knowing person who consciously makes the hours between 4 and 7 o'clock in the morning a part of his day. The inner and outer powers serve such a person. Dear listeners, you have heard an excerpt from the revelation, Recognize and Heal Yourself Through the Power of the Spirit, given in 1981 by the Cherub of Divine Wisdom through Gabriele, the prophetess of the Eternal Kingdom. This revelation has also been published as a book, as well as being available to read in the large volumes of Revelation in the Tent of God Among the People with the Sophia Library. Tune in again for more readings from the Eternal Word. For today, we take our leave of you. Goodbye and greetings in God.

For all people who want to find God, the free spirit in themselves, who strive for a peaceable humankind, a life of love for God and neighbor, the word of eternal truth from the kingdom of God is given to us. The great cosmic teachings of Jesus of Nazareth to his apostles and disciples who could understand them with explanations by Gabriele. Through Gabriele, the great teaching prophetess and emissary of the kingdom of God in our time, Christ himself reveals the law of true life, which he taught in the inner circle of his apostles and disciples more than 2,000 years ago. For the first time in the history of mankind, his great cosmic teachings are available to all people, for he, the free spirit, taught much more than what is contained in conventional traditions. The great cosmic teachings give us an understanding of the eternal divine laws. They allow us to sense into the deep life in our soul that is our homeland. And we experience who we are in truth, cosmic beings, children of the infinite love on the way back to the eternal kingdom of God, from where we all once went away. The great cosmic teachings of Jesus of Nazareth were interpreted and explained by Gabriele. Gabriele shows us how we can apply them in our daily life, in the family, at work, or during our free time. We learn, for example, to understand our fellow man in the right way, to assuredly recognize life in every situation, and to concentrate in the right way, and much, much more. We find our way to the free spirit, to God in us. The great cosmic teachings of Jesus of Nazareth to his apostles and disciples who could understand them are now collected together with all the explanations by Gabriele in a noble collective volume. It is a mighty work of teaching for all people on their way into the new era, the era of the Christ of God, the Messianic and Sophianic Age. Order the book, The Great Cosmic Teachings of Jesus of Nazareth, at Gabriele Publishing House, under the telephone number 0049-9391-504-843 or online at gabriele-publishing-house.com or write to Gabriele Publishing House, Max Braun Street 2, 97828 Altfeld in Germany.

Dear fellow people, we have heard that a 4,000-year cycle of the true divine prophecy from Abraham to Gabriele is approaching its end. We have also heard that already in 1999, God the Eternal took the covenant from human beings and made a covenant with the animals. This event only shows the logical consequence because the testimonies of God's prophets from the 4,000-year cycle remind us that God has repeatedly enlightened and warned humankind against the abuse of His creation. The Christ of God in Jesus of Nazareth also spoke just as clearly against killing animals, as well as against the caste of priests who derived their social advantages from blood sacrifice, although the commandment of God through Moses, "You shall not kill," applies to all of creation, to human beings, nature, and animals. It applies to all life, because there is no life apart from God. Christ said, "Verily, I say to you, I am come into the world in order to put an end to all blood sacrifices and the eating of the flesh of animals and birds slain by men." In the beginning, God gave everyone the fruits of the trees and the seeds and the herbs for food. But those who loved themselves more than God or their neighbor corrupted their ways and brought diseases into their bodies and filled the earth with lust and cruelty. It is not by shedding innocent blood, but by living a righteous life that you will find the peace of God. You call me the Christ of God, and you speak true. For I am the way, the truth, and the life. Walk this way, and you will find God. Seek the truth, and the truth will make you free. The followers of Jesus of Nazareth in the first early communities were vegetarians, and in all that has been passed down about the prophets of God from the time before Jesus of Nazareth, it says clearly and plainly, "Then God said, 'See, I have given you every plant yielding seed that is upon the face of all the earth, and every tree with seed in its fruit. You shall have them for food. And to every beast of the earth, and to every bird of the air, and to everything that creeps on the earth, everything that has the breath of life, I have given every green plant for food.' And it was so. God saw everything that He had made, and indeed it was very good." In the scriptures of the Word of God, we can read further clear statements against the cult of blood sacrifice and the eating of meat. Through His prophet Moses, God the Eternal announced His commandment unequivocally, "You shall not kill." This is the fifth commandment of God. This holds true until this very day, without exception, in regard to all life, human, nature, and animals. Already 2,700 years ago, God the Eternal spoke through His prophet Isaiah, "He who slaughters an ox is like him who kills a man. He who sacrifices a lamb, like him who breaks a dog's neck. He who presents an offering, like him who offers swine's blood. He who offers incense, like him who blesses an idol." In another passage, God revealed through His prophet Isaiah, "When you spread forth your hands, I will hide my eyes from you. Even though you make many prayers, I will not listen. Your hands are full of blood. Wash yourselves. Make yourselves clean. Remove the evil of your doings from before my eyes. Cease to do evil. Learn to do good. Seek justice.
correct oppression. Another passage with the words of God as revealed through Isaiah. What to me is the multitude of your sacrifices, says the Lord. I have had enough of burnt offerings of rams and the fat of fed beasts. I do not delight in the blood of bulls or of lambs or of he-goats. When you come to appear before me, who asked this from your hand? It was even clearer through God's prophet Hosea. They sacrifice flesh and eat it. But the Lord has no delight in them. Now he will remember their iniquity and punish their sins. In another passage it says, For I desire steadfast love and not sacrifice, the knowledge of God and not burnt offerings. And finally, God the Eternal announced the covenant with the animals through Hosea. I will make for you a covenant on that day with the wild animals, the birds of the air, and the creeping things of the ground. And I will abolish the bow, the sword, and war from the land. And I will make you lie down in safety. Through other prophets of God, such as Micah and Jeremiah, God the Eternal also takes a clear stance in the Scriptures against the killing and sacrifice of animals. Jerome compiled the first comprehensive translation of the Bible around 1600 years ago. He knew that Jesus the Christ had commanded people not to eat meat. In a letter, the Bible translator Jerome took a clear stand against the killing and consumption of animals. So, too, the eating of flesh was unknown until the deluge. But after the deluge, the poison of flesh meat was offered to our teeth. But once Christ has come in the end of time, and Omega passed into Alpha, and turned the end into the beginning, we are no longer allowed to eat flesh of animals. Dear fellow people, what has humankind done with all these admonitions and warnings? This human world has already fallen into the abyss, species extinction wherever you look. This extinction of species does not stop at humans either. Is it any wonder that the eternal all-one Creator God has now dissolved the covenant with humans and made a covenant with the animals? The time had come for the eternal Creator God to reveal himself in 1999 through his prophetess of the present time, Gabriele, after long periods of transgression of God's commandments by a completely brutalized and brutal humankind that was no longer capable of understanding. He spoke. I gave them a healthy earth. However, they turned the dwelling planet Earth into a garbage dump and a breeding ground for illnesses, epidemics, and much more. Humankind of many generations has maltreated the earth in the cruelest way. It was violated and robbed of its treasures. People interfered and interfere in the watercourses, which are the arteries of the earth. They dumped and dumped their trash into the earth's source of life, the oceans. They destroyed and destroy the Earth's protective shield, the atmosphere, and the Earth's lungs, the forests. Murder and manslaughter are on the banner of many people. The insatiable human Moloch has positioned himself against his own dwelling planet and is thus against everything that lives on the Earth. Because the people did not accept the love of their Redeemer for people and animals, I have taken the earth back from them.
with everything that lives on it. Animals, all plant species and minerals, and place it trustingly in the hands of spirit beings and divine beings of nature, which will rebuild the earth again, with its animals, plants, and minerals, and guide it toward its recovery. The covenant with the animals is made. So be it. And God the Eternal continued. When spiritually cosmic peaceable people inhabit the earth, I will give the earth to the people again, just as Jesus the Christ said in the Sermon on the Mount, "Blessed are the meek, for they shall inherit the earth." The animals, the plants, the elemental forces, the earth, all of nature are a part of life. The kingdom of peace of God will emerge through them, in which it is on earth as it is in heaven. Dear fellow people, those who are able to grasp the earnestness of humankind's situation will endeavor to change their habits that are against the life from God, against the commandments of God. It remains to be seen how much time is given for the individual to do so. Yet God gave warning in good time. Goodbye, and greetings in God.

0: Greetings in God, dear listeners. Today we will again hear a teaching contemplation from the eternal law of God, the absolute law, as it is written in the book, The Great Cosmic Teachings of Jesus of Nazareth to His Apostles and Disciples who could understand them. Gabriele, the prophetess and emissary of God in this time, gives us explanations on several of the axioms. In the Great Cosmic Teachings, we find the following words of Christ. You do not need to seek. You have received, because the being gives eternally. It gives in you. It streams through you and reveals itself in you and in this world. And Christ further said to us, if you recognize yourself as the being and live in the being, then you do not need to turn around and look back to find the truth. The being, because you know that what is behind is the same as what is in front. You do not need to look to the right or to the left, because you know that what is right or left is the same as what is in front and behind. You do not need to look either upward or downward. You know that what is above and below is the same as what is in front and behind, right and left. The life, the large in the smallest and the smallest in the large, in you, the being. Take note and carry it with you at all times. God is present. God is everything, everywhere. In the greatest is the smallest. In the smallest is the greatest, God. If you have found yourself, then you have found God, and you are at home in the All. Then you do not need to look around for the All, nor look to the right or to the left, nor upward or downward. The All is in you. God is in you. Your neighbor is in you. All the forces of the kingdoms of nature are in you. If you have found yourself, then you behold everything in you, because you are everything in all things, yourself. Again, take note and bear this consciously in you. If you keep your temple pure, then you have opened everything in you, and you also have respect for the temple of your neighbor and reverence for the All-Holy One who dwells in you and in your neighbor and in all life forms of nature.
1: Christ revealed, if you keep your temple pure, what does that mean for us? We should strive daily to purify our temple. Then we will gradually open up the eternal law. Then we gain respect for our neighbor's temple and reverence for the All-Holy One, for God. Let us practice this, being aware of the following. Do we respect our neighbor's temple? Do we leave our neighbor their freedom, or do we force them to think as we think is right? Do we force them to act as we think is right? Let us ask ourselves again and again, do we feel reverence for the All-Holy One, for God in us? Let us remember that each one of us is the temple of the Holy Spirit, that God, the All-Holy Power, the Absoluteness, dwells in us. Let us bring this to mind again and again, especially when we want to fall back into our old habits and our old thought patterns. Let us bring to mind, in us dwells God, the All-Holy One. Then we will also sense the inner wealth and at the same time notice how poor we really are when we nurture our human aspects. We will then very gradually realize that everything is in us and that we ask many questions on an external level, what is when and where, only when we are far from our inner being. Then we are merely in our human consciousness and see everything superficially, not grasping the core, the essential in the situation. If we use words like when is what, when and where, merely because we live in the temporal, then this is based on our life as human beings. If we, for instance, ask what time it is, so as to orient ourselves, then this is our language, our means of communication, to find our way around on this earth. Dear brothers, dear sisters, let us practice the order of the temple. Let us experience ourselves. Let us gain respect for our neighbor. Then we will attain freedom, because we also leave our neighbor his freedom. Let us remember, we are the temple of God, and God dwells in us. Let us develop reverence for God, the All-Holy One, and we will sense that we are images of our Eternal Father. Let us take this awareness with us into our further days on earth. And let us always remember, God is our Father, and we are His children. If we actualize what we bear in ourselves, the beauty, the purity, the fineness, the nobleness, the good, the absolute love, we will draw closer to God and to our true being. Then we will experience what it means to receive pearls from the very basis of the being. Then we will be pearl fishers of the inner life, treasure seekers who find their way to the inner wealth. Starting with the teachings of Christ in His great cosmic teachings, we now illuminate our spiritual heritage more and more. It is our divine consciousness, our divine intelligence, our divine substance, our divine life. In the following axiom, we now temporarily look into the causal law in order to understand what is human, so that we can then grow out of the humanness into the eternal substance, into our eternal cosmic being.
0: We read in our book, in God there is no curiosity. The one who looks around out of curiosity sees only his base self, himself, the ego, and does not behold his true self. Therefore, he does not know himself either. The curious one is in search of something new in order to gain something for himself or to use something for himself because he lacks inner values. What does that mean for us?
1: The inner values are the divine order, the divine will, the divine wisdom, the divine earnestness, the divine patience, the divine selfless love, and the divine mercy. If we are lacking in these aspects, then we are looking for something new. However, this search for something new is merely a seeming search. In reality, the soul seeks the eternal one, because the awakened soul is constantly on the lookout for the light of God. It is constantly seeking in order to again immerse in the origin of life and return to God. How difficult it is for the awakened soul in the human being when the person still nurtures his human programs. There are often dissonances, discrepancies between the awakened soul and the human programs. The person becomes restless. He seeks. He seeks. So he opines for new things. In reality, it is the seeking soul which longs for the light of the Father and conveys to the person, clear up your human aspects and find God in me.

0: Ein weiteres Christuswort.
1: More words from Christ.
0: Der Neugierige.
1: The curious one is the desire, the greed. He sees and hears only himself. The curious one, who curiously looks to the right, left, to in front and behind, above and below, is also the fearful one, who sees danger for himself everywhere. He does not rest in God and therefore does not live in God either, and through this creates for himself what he is afraid of. He lives in the world of limitation and density.
2: The frightened and confused soul that is poor in light is also the frightened, bound, and spiritually blind person. If the soul has awakened, it is no longer afraid. It feels the light and yet cannot reach the light because the human being violates his soul. He puts brakes on it, so to speak. He does not allow it to draw closer to the light. If we strive to make everything safe for us in the external world, to look to the right and to the left, to in front, behind, above and below, in order to avoid all danger, we will not escape it. By doing this, we will encounter it. We attract the danger, what we are afraid of. Whatever we are afraid of will sooner or later break in over us. We know and can experience it on ourselves at every moment. No matter where we look, from there we will be stimulated to think. And every thought can become the starting point for a complex human program. If we are curious to see this or that, things that we perhaps should not see at all, then these things that are not yet a part of the energy of our day will stimulate us to think. Then it can become very hard for us to follow the inner path, because in this way, we prematurely call up sins that we then become aware of via our thoughts. This negative potential, which we may not even be able to clear up yet, because the day had not yet foreseen this and had not yet brought the energy to solve and redeem it, can now become a trap for us. The sins, our burdens that were awakened and summoned in an untimely manner, break in over us and leave us no peace. They force us to keep thinking. If we continue to think and are unable to control them, then we will be controlled by them. Through this, we create further programs. The more human programs we create, the more limited, that is, constrained, we are in our way of feeling, thinking, speaking and acting. This is why we should look at our curiosity. What do we crave? What do we lack? The lack shows itself in our feeling and thinking. If we feel vaguely uneasy, then we should briefly pay attention to this feeling. It comes up and reveals itself in thoughts. We can grasp our thoughts better than our feelings. In this way, we can also figure out our curiosity and overcome it. Let us live consciously. Whenever we look around, let us ask ourselves right away, what are we looking around for? Why? What are we calling up? All this wants to tell us something. Our life is interesting if we monitor ourselves.

0: Christus lehrt uns.
1: Christ teaches us. The one who is afraid of others is afraid of himself. He has no confidence in himself. To him, density is reality and at the same time threatening. In his fearfulness, he is constantly concerned with looking around himself so that nothing may happen to him. Curiously, he looks in front, behind, to the right and to the left, upward and downward, thus lulling himself into thinking he is safe, because he is of the opinion that this way he has everything in sight. The looking around, the looking up and looking down, to the right and to the left, to behind and to the front, should, in density, on matter, be only for orientation, because your physical eyes were created for matter, for density. The one who does this remains in the temple of the inner being and keeps the order of the temple.
2: If we have mastered our curiosity, that is, if we have cleared up what our curiosity had for a goal, then we find our way into our temple. We go ever deeper into our inner being, to the All-Holy One, to God who dwells in us.

and left. In the end, we are always looking at the walls of the three dimensions, at the walls, as it were, of the human ego. On the other hand, the pure being, the divine intelligence, our true self as substance and power in God, beholds everything in itself. And so, our inner being sees everything that approaches us. Everything that vibrates in infinity is also in us. The impulses from the All arrive in the inner being of the pure being. The pure being is not, as the human being, dependent on being addressed from without. It perceives the impulses in its inner being and at the same time sees the picture that the impulse giver sends and knows what the impulse giver wants, as well as immediately knowing the task and the solution. For us human beings in density, it is necessary that we look around for the sake of orientation, not out of curiosity. However, when we rest in our temple, in our inner being, then we will also receive the impulses that we need for today, for this day. Then we will not need to look around curiously. We will learn what we need to learn. We will see what we should see because our five senses are purified, ethical, fine, and are aligned with the perfect consciousness in us. In this way, God, the All-Holy One, our Eternal Father, can guide His child. To attain this direct guidance from God is the task of the soul in the earthly garment. On the way there, a mighty power is at its side, the power of Christ. As long as God, the Father, the absolute law, cannot yet reach us, cannot yet guide and lead us directly, Christ prepares our way. He is our helper and Redeemer. Through His, it is finished. He holds out His hand to us at every moment and guides us over cliffs, valleys, and heights, over stony paths to God, our Eternal Father, to the light, to the perfect, pure being that we, in reality, are. The guidance comes solely from our inner being, because each one of us is the temple of God, and God, the light that leads us, dwells in each one of us. We are the ones who have to turn to within, to God in us. Then we experience the inner guidance.

0: In the great cosmic teachings of Jesus of Nazareth to his apostles and disciples who could understand them, we read, "The truly wise one is the prudent one, who remains in the Holy of Holies and maintains the stillness there. In the temple of stillness, the truly wise one, the prudent one, receives direct instructions from God and the salvation from God. If you are experienced in the law of inner life, then you sense and think in a divine way and speak his word, which you are, divine."
1: Haben wir dies erreicht?
2: Once we have attained this, then we are perfect consciousness, perfect intelligence, perfect substance in the perfect life, God.
0: Christ revealed further, "The one who lives as a drop in the ocean, God, has become the law of God. The drop is the essence of the whole ocean. All drops, in turn, form the ocean, God. One drop is the same as the other drops, because in one is contained everything. For this reason, all drops permeate each other and form the ocean, the All-Law, God."
2: All the drops in the ocean, God, permeate one another, because each drop is the eternal law. The drop in the ocean, God, is the condensed law. It is the divine, the perfect substance in the stream of the all, in the flowing law. This flowing law is the light. It permeates and radiates through each drop, and each drop permeates in turn the other. This means that there are no shadows in infinity, but only light. There is no night and no so-called day, which shows itself to us human beings only because the light of the Earth's sun radiates that part of the planet Earth that turns toward it. In the eternal being, there is only the eternal law, the light, which streams eternally and radiates throughout everything. Because the eternal law, the light of God, sets everything aglow, there is only the day of God and no night, because God radiates eternally.

0: Christ says to us in the cosmic teachings, the all-law, God, is the Holy of Holies in you. Absolute stillness is there. Rest in yourself. You are. You are the being that does not chafe against anything, that does not get annoyed about anything, and does not take offense at anything. You are the being. You see through all things and everyone. For this reason, you also penetrate everything and everyone.
1: The inner path to God, to our true being, is the path into the absolute stillness. The inner stillness is peace. In the inner stillness, there is nothing that urges, nothing that wants. There is no mine and me. Once we have become calm, once we have cleared up our human aspects with Christ, then we rest in Christ and we are. The law is and has no questions. It does not need to ask because it is. And the one who is the law knows about all things because he is perfect intelligence, that is, the image of God. As long as we take offense at anything, this shows that we lack something. We see something in the wrong way. We do not have discernment. We take exception to what we do not understand. The perfect intelligence, however, the wisdom of God, has discernment. It sees through the density. It recognizes and knows about the depths. It also sees what the density consists of and what takes place behind density. The path to God is the way to overcoming the density, the sins of the soul, in order to immerse in the perfect life, to become the perfect intelligence, the perfect consciousness, that knows about all things, that sees through everything, because it is the being in the stream of being. On the inner path, we take these steps to our divine heritage, to our being, to our true life, which is perfect. Dear brother, dear sister, we are living in a time of radical change. We are approaching the spiritual age, the age in which Christ comes. It is a high time for all people who long for the spirit of life. For many people who walk the inner path consciously and purposefully, this time is a time of joy. Even though there is much tribulation and suffering in the outer world, these events nevertheless indicate to us that Christ will come. Already as Jesus of Nazareth, he spoke of this tribulation and promised us his coming after this most difficult time which will break in over humankind. The Eternal One makes true what he once announced. He said, analogously, I create a new heaven and a new earth. This says that there will also be new human beings, people with a finer physical structure, people who nurture fine and noble thoughts, people who actualize the divine deed, people who prepare and cultivate the new earth. Many will say, how long will it be until this time comes? Or will I still be alive then? We live eternally when we make ourselves aware that even the substance of this earth is a part of us. Then we will make efforts to experience this part, the substance of this earth within us. Experiencing the fine planet Earth shows us that we are cosmic beings, that we live eternally, that we too are given the task of contributing to the Earth's becoming ever finer and connecting with the cosmic, pure being more and more. Raising the Earth to a higher vibration causes above all that the material cosmos changes and that the spheres of purification vibrate more strongly. Because just as we change the way we feel, sense, think, speak, and act, in the same way we change ourselves and change the earth, thus affecting the spheres of purification and the material cosmos accordingly. The fact that we can influence the stars and planets with our thoughts, with everything that we feel, sense, think, say, and do, shows that we, each one of us, are the microcosm in the macrocosm. For our feeling, thinking, speaking, and acting is stored in the cosmos. We are in communication with this memory bank. And so we ourselves, each and every one of us, are registered in the cosmos. We also call the great storage system of the purification planes and of the material macrocosm the computer system of the causal law. If we want to recognize what we have stored, then we have to look at ourselves. We have to experience ourselves at every moment. Our feeling, sensing, thinking, speaking, and acting tell us what we have entered into the computer system. We should erase these disks in order to attain the way out of the law of sowing and reaping. This consistent path of recognition and clearing up, of purifying soul and person, brings about self-awareness and leads us to the recognition that we are children of the eternal. Through the inner path, we find our way out of the labyrinth of the human ego. This means that we have to fulfill the eternal law, God. On the inner path, we strive toward our divine heritage, the being, the eternal law. so that we already now as human beings sense what it means to be divine again. Christ gave us His word in His book, the great cosmic teachings of Jesus of Nazareth, in which are also entered parts of the causal law, so that we can learn to recognize and grasp better and better the difference between the causal law and the eternal law. Let us turn again to the great cosmic teachings, to the absolute law. We go briefly into the causal world in order to then continue in the eternal law. If we pay attention to our sensations, feelings, and thoughts, we can recognize ourselves in them. In this way, we ourselves learn what we have entered into the computer, the memory bank of the purification planes, and of the material cosmos.

0: In unserem Buch lesen wir.
1: We read in our book. The one who moves in the forecourt of the temple or on the roads to the temple, that is, the one who has not yet entered the temple, still lives in the disorder of his world of feelings and thoughts. As a result of this, he also sees only himself, his base self, and speaks only of himself, his base self, because his consciousness cannot yet grasp and penetrate the disorder.
2: As long as we are preoccupied with our humanness, we speak ourselves. We cannot speak or talk about anything other than ourselves, because our words, our terms, all our thoughts, desires, and ideas are in our brain as programmed and in the repository system of the stars. We are in constant communication with what we have input. It is our human self. What we have input is our repertory. This is available to us when we talk to each other. This is what we talk about. This is what we are. And beyond this, nothing is possible. This is the constriction of our human ego. We thus speak only of ourselves. If we talk with our neighbor, and we both live in the causal law, in the law of sowing and reaping, then each one speaks only himself. This is why there are the many confusions, the many misunderstandings, because no one is able to be responsive to the other. Both understand only the surface of their words. They cannot look through them in order to grasp the content, because they have not yet found their way to the divine law, to the perfect consciousness that knows about all things, that sees through everything, that grasps everything, that knows every answer and solution. We speak ourselves and speak past each other, because we don't understand one another. We hear so often, "You don't understand me." Our neighbor cannot understand us because he too speaks only himself. And likewise, we speak ourselves, and at that, according to what we have entered in our soul, in our brain, and in the causal computer as well. Day by day, we reel off our human programs. This continues until we clear up these human aspects and attain the perfect consciousness that knows about all things, that sees through all things, that is in all things. Our world of thoughts that greatly moves us today is also our yesterday. If we don't clear it up today, then it is also our tomorrow. We are on earth to become divine again. For us, this means that we should recognize our humanness each day and clear it up with Christ. When we look at what we were thinking only today, then we can ask ourselves, were these also our thoughts yesterday or the day before yesterday? Were they the thoughts and desires that we have harbored already for weeks, months, or even years? With an honest answer to our question, we tell ourselves what we have entered into the repository system of the law of cause and effect. What is registered comes back to us. We are in communication with these programs because we have the same programs in our brain, that is, in our conscious mind, in our subconscious, in our soul, and in the repository stars of the causal sphere. This is our human heritage, our personal ego world. This is what we live in, what we communicate with, what moves us, what burdens and controls us. Once we have grasped some of what is in the memory bank of our human aspects, we should not move it in ourselves for very long or push it away from us. We should clear it up here and now with Christ, because at the moment of recognition, the strength to overcome the negative is given. Once we no longer commit the fault, the base humanness, then it is transformed. The negative energy, the sinfulness, became positive energy through the transforming power of Christ and is erased in the repository system of the causal computer. We are again and again in communication with our base self via the inputs we have entered in the computer system. We cannot even see, hear, smell, and taste anything at all other than ourselves. Let us return to the eternal law God and bring to mind the high principle. Every spirit being is the law of God, speaks the law of God, moves in the law of God, and has its existence in the law of God. And so, let us realize that each one of us is the temple of God, and that God, the light, dwells in each one of us. How close are we then to God? God is very, very close to us, closer than our arms and legs.

And with these words, dear listeners, we close our program for today. If you would like to, tune in again next time when we will learn more from the law of life. Until then, we take our leave of you with a warm greetings in God.

Against the background of destruction, wars, and natural disasters worldwide, many people are looking for a new perspective on the future. With this, the question often comes up, is there a God? And if yes, how or where can I find him? Gabriele, the prophetess and emissary of God in our time, gives us clear and detailed answers today concerning this. In the book, The Free Spirit, God in Us, she writes, "We live in the great stream of life, which encompasses the elements, nature, animals, and people, and yet we often do not know where our Creator is. The Creator of heaven and of earth, the Creator of nature, of the animals, God is in all things. God in infinity, God in heaven, God on earth, God in the elements, in nature, in each blade of grass, God in every animal, and God in us." Order The Free Spirit, God in Us, by calling 0049-9391-504-843 or online at gabriele-publishing-house.com.

0: Liebe Mitmenschen, darf ich Sie so nennen?
1: Dear fellow people, may I call you this?
0: Sind wir alle
1: in the spirit of our eternal Father, we are all brothers and sisters. And so, I would like to very much say to you, dear brothers, dear sisters, a heavenly greeting. Before we come to the seven inner pearls, I want to very briefly describe our eternal homeland, the kingdom of God, the kingdom of our eternal Father.
0: Denn wir sind göttliche Wesen.
1: For we are divine beings. The Eternal One beheld and created us as pure beings and gave to every being the kingdom of God as heritage. If I now explain something more about the Eternal Kingdom, I would like to apologize for having to interpret a seven-dimensional eternal kingdom into our three-dimensional language. It is simply that we live in three dimensions. Our words, our language are in accordance with this. So I ask for your understanding. If you don't comprehend everything I am trying to explain, but what lies in the words, if you look deeper into the words, is what the shell, the word itself, cannot say. It is solely the language of the being, and that is the law of life.
0: Unsere ewige Heimat, das Reich Gottes, besteht aus sieben Grundhimmeln.
1: Our eternal homeland, the kingdom of God, consists of seven basic heavens. In our language, they are seven divine pearls. In each divine heaven, all other heavens shine as subregions. I would like to add that the seven basic forces have certain color nuances, and in these nuances of color are also contained the colors of the subregions of all other heavens. And so, it can be said that there are seven basic heavens, and in them shine all other heavens. So this means seven times seven forces that shine through the eternal kingdom. They radiate through it. It is the law of life. It is the life itself.
0: Jedes göttliche Wesen, zu dem auch wir gehören, denn tief in unserer Seele ist das reine Wesen.
1: Every divine being, of which we are also a part, because deep in our soul is the pure being, is the heir of the great and whole kingdom, the essence of life, the essence of the seven times seven heavens, is our divine body. And so, in the pure being, we are compressed eternal divine law that consists of seven times seven forces. God, our eternal Father, is the Father, Mother, God. He is the Creator who beheld and created us as His children.
0: Besitzt
1: The eternal kingdom has a huge energetic potential of light, which we call the primordial central sun. The seven basic heavens with their subregions circle, we would say, in the primordial central sun. And the nearer a basic heaven approaches the primordial central sun, the more energy it receives from this infinitely eternal being. And so we call this infinitely eternal being also by the name primordial central sun. From this, then develop further divine spiritual sun systems that embed themselves in the basic heaven that is in the proximity of this so-called central star called primordial central sun or light force.
0: In dieser Bewegung hin zur Urzentralsonne,
1: in this movement towards the primordial central sun, spirit children are also embedded in the heavens, in the solar systems. And so, there are divine families in the eternal kingdom. These families form the great family because every divine being is heir to the whole of infinity. And so the many, countlessly many families in these basic heavens are all one great family that was and is and will be beheld and created by the Father, Mother, God. The basic heavens with their subregions circle around this mighty central star, or circle in the central star. It is all incandescent energy. There is no shadow.
0: Gott, die Allkraft, das Urgestirn gibt.
1: God, the all-power, the primordial star, gives. The heaven nearby receives, and all the divine beings that are in this basic heaven with its subregions also receive light of His light. Every divine being that develops from the spiritual filiation childhood to a complete and divine being, to an heir of infinity, has a certain mentality. Now it becomes difficult to explain mentality. We would say it is a certain ability, or we say it is a certain occupation of the divine being. The mentality develops from the divine being or from each other. We would say that we need to learn. We need to be trained for an occupation. The spirit children of the homeland very gradually develop themselves by absorbing the rays of the eternal being, by learning to grasp the essence of divine nature, of the animals, the minerals. This is their process of growth, and from this develops their mentality. You will say, is there such a thing?
0: Oh, ja.
1: Oh yes.
0: Wir Menschen,
1: we human beings have a spiritual malformation in us.
0: Wir glauben,
1: we believe
0: wir müssen
1: that we have
0: dann,
1: to sing hallelujah and rejoice if we go back into the kingdom of God, if it exists at all. Don't think this way. And everything that takes place as tradition, as dogma, as rituals in the institutional churches does not exist in the eternal kingdom. The eternal kingdom is one huge homeland. That is to say, it is a mighty kingdom. I cannot think of another word for it. You can't say it is a commonwealth or state. It is a self-contained, mighty kingdom that keeps expanding through the primordial central sun. So the eternal homeland is the true, eternal, perpetuum mobile. The Spirit of God gives, the divine beings receive, and are active for the kingdom of God, in the kingdom of God, in their homeland.
0: Alles andere, was sie so hören und denken, wenn sie glauben, sie müssen Gott gnädig stimmen, das gibt es nicht. Gott ist.
1: Everything else that you hear about or think, if you happen to think that you have to move God to mercy, this doesn't exist. God is merciful. It is only we human beings who are merciless toward our fellow man. And if you say, well, are there animals or plants there at all? But of course. However, everything is in its purest form, noble, gentle, and translucent. Seven dimensions shine throughout our spirit body. They shine throughout every divine particle of our spirit body. And this is also how the animals are created. Everything is a spiritual particle structure through which the primordial light, the forces of the being shine. Flowers, plants, trees, everything shines of itself. It is the awareness that God beheld and created. We can also say that it is an awareness of evolution, because from a divinely radiant mineral that consists of spiritual, primordial, or atoms, I simply call it an atom with our words, plants, animals, nature beings, all the way to a child, to a spirit child, are developed. The spirit child is integrated in a family, and from this family, it gradually matures and develops. I don't really want to say that it grows, but it matures into a so-called perfect divine being that bears the essence of all forces in itself and can actively move.
0: Es ist so schwer, das alles zu beschreiben. Doch die ewige Heimat ist ein unendliches, wunderbares Reich.
1: It is so hard to describe all this, but the eternal homeland is an unending, wonderful kingdom. The fall began from this eternal homeland. Why? Because one divine being wanted to be like God. In the primordial system, the Ur-system, this being was all divine. When beheld and created by the Eternal, it is divine. Well, in the Eternal Being, you are also divine as a pure being, but not God. Not omnipresent, but this being wanted to be omnipresent. But this was not and is not foreseen. However, it wanted this because in the creation principle, it had been omnipresent, and then, when it was beheld and created by God, the Eternal, as a divine being, it wanted to be omnipresent. This conflict led to the fall. So we can say that the fall is nothing other than the spawn of the event of creation, for God created, and from the all-stream emerged divine beings, eternal beings, that had taken on form and that are themselves the divine law. So they are heirs of the seven basic forces with the seven subregions, heirs of the seven heavens with all other heavens that are deemed to be subregions. They are the seven times seven forces. And now it's about going into incarnation. So what is it like? The spiritual body consists of a spiritual particle structure. Countless particles are in rows that fit into each other and are irradiated by the eternal law of love, by the seven times seven forces. If a divine being now goes into incarnation, the spiritual particles fit themselves into each other like boxes. They fold or collapse into themselves, and the spirit body gets smaller. And the smaller it becomes, the more it approaches matter in order to incarnate. But in this collapsed into itself spirit body are the seven basic rays of the eternal being, the pearls of heaven. If the spirit body has collapsed into itself to such an extent that it can now incarnate, then it is called a soul by us human beings. The human child is born, and a soul incarnates in the proximity of the pituitary gland of the person. And then very, very, very gradually, the soul extends the seven rays, the seven forces of the eternal being. Slowly, very slowly, the soul becomes somewhat larger. Because it should and will and does shine through the whole physical body.
0: Ganz allmählich.
1: Very, very gradually, these pearls, these consciousness centers, arrange themselves in the physical body. Via these forces, the Spirit of God radiates into every cell of the person's body, into every organ, into every blood vessel. So the person is very gradually permeated by the Spirit of life. Let us think of a small child. Very gradually, it begins to straighten up. It begins very slowly to stand, to move, and to speak. This means that the forces of life take possession of the body of the child. The human child matures, and the seven basic forces of life are active in the physical body. We say so simply, we breathe, but we only breathe because the eternal spirit flows and breathes through the seven basic forces into all the cells of our body, into every organ, into every component of our body.
0: Sagt der Mensch, ich will, was der andere will.
1: And now the person says, I want what the other wants, and becomes an emulator of the sinful structure that goes out from many, many people. This then means that the pearls become shadowed. The life force withdraws more and more, even though it is still present and gives, but not in full measure anymore. Why? because the person acts against the life, against these seven basic forces, against the divine order, against the will of God, against the wisdom, against the earnestness, the seriousness, against the mercy, the same as kindness, against the love of God, against the mercy, the same as gentleness, and in this way places shadows over the soul and thus over the seven forces of life. So how does this shadowing take place? To understand it all better, an image.
0: Ein Erdteil neigt sich der Sonne zu.
1: A part of earth is turned toward the sun. In the morning, it is brighter. But what does it look like if the sky is overhung with dark clouds, with lighter clouds? For example, how the sky at dawn and sunset are dirty with sooty particles and much more. There are many different colors that do not allow the sun to totally come through. And if that part of the earth now turns away from the sun, then it gets dark, maybe even gloomy. It is similar with us people. If we turn away from God, our eternal Father, from the kingdom of God, then it gets dark. We place shadows over our centers. We shadow our soul. The particle structure of the soul absorbs the gray, the contents of our feelings, thoughts, of our desires, of all our wanting. It grows light gray, dark gray, dirty rose, if I am now relating to the sunset or early dawn. It is a mixture of the most varying colors. We have to realize that everything is energy, and every color is the same as the content of our feelings, thoughts, and words, of our desires, of our behavior for God or against God. For God means it gets ever lighter, against God, ever darker. All these varying nuances.

0: or will is hugely burdened, for example, enveloped in a dark garment, then it is hard for the organs because they get less energy. The cells call for light, but we have burdened them. And so we could go through all the pearls, which are the consciousness centers. We shadow our heavenly consciousness and overlay it with our base consciousness, with our ego, with our sins, which are the offenses against the eternal spirit. So we are turning away from the sun and feel the shadows on our own body, pain, suffering, illness, need, sorrow. And why? Because we have not taken into account our divine heritage, the light, the homeland, the eternal city of our Father.
1: Wir sind doch nur Gast auf dieser Erde, um unsere inneren Perlen, unser göttliches Bewusstsein wieder zu erlangen. Und wie?
0: We are only guests on this earth, so that we can again attain our inner pearls, our divine consciousness. And how? By very gradually turning toward the light, just like a part of the earth turns toward the sun. We take note of our shadows. We take note of our dark and dismal thoughts. They are the clouds on the horizon. They are the envelopments of our heavenly consciousness. We notice that we receive no answer from God. Well, why not? Because we have turned away from Him. And now we turn toward God. But before us are the walls of our ego, of our sins. We have burdened the five pearls up to patience, the same as kindness. And we do not see the sun. We see only our shadows and look only to our own cloudiness. What can we do? Many a one will say, pray, pray. Well, but what does it mean to pray?
1: Beten heißt leben. Was ich bete, soll ich im Alltag umsetzen.
0: To pray means to live. What I pray, I should also put into practice in my daily life. If I pray for health, for strength, for love and wisdom, then I should remember the commandments of God and the teachings of Jesus the Christ and compare my asking with the commandments and with the teachings of Jesus the Christ in order to do then what God wants. This is the right kind of prayer. A rattled-off prayer or a droning prayer does not reach God, but a prayer of life reaches God, and the cloudiness lightens. Suddenly the clouds open up here and there, and a ray of the sun reaches us. This is the answer from God, the answer from our eternal Father who is calling, My child, live according to your divine heritage, according to the law of life. Live by it, and your cells, the cells of your body, will sigh, a sigh of relief, because your soul becomes more light-filled, and I can shine through you more and more. Then the centers, the inner pearls, become more radiant, more intense, and we feel the nearness of God. I have now brought seven dimensions to the earth. Please, dear fellow people, excuse me if I couldn't do it better.
2: Gabriele, I think that now in putting these seven dimensions into these three-dimensional

0: personal words. And explaining heaven to us in this plain and simple language, you reach the hearts of all those who still have something at all to spare for God, our Father. And even if you speak about how difficult it is for you to explain these seven dimensions to us, it is still much, much easier to understand than all the catchwords and empty words of the so-called caste of priests.
1: Mit Worten, beziehungsweise mit meinen Worten, kann ich nur die Herzen meiner Mitmenschen erreichen.
2: With words, that is to say, with my words, I can only reach the hearts of my fellow man. With the intellect, the head, the brain, that is construed in the three dimensions, I can probably hardly reach one of my fellow men. But if the words enter the heart, then a heart person turns to the light, to the sun, just like a part of the earth turns to the sun. And the heart understands more than the intellect, the brain.
1: Herzensgebete sind also Lebensgebete. Was ich bete, das solle ich erfüllen.
2: Heart prayers are prayers of life. What I pray, I should fulfill. If I, for example, pray for a sick person, then from my heart, I should wish him health and do everything possible so that he will become healthy or that he becomes calmer in his suffering and can find his way to the life that pulses in him. Or if I thank God for the day, then I should become aware of the situations in which I have sinned against my own heritage, against the divine in me. Then I should ask myself, what should I do? Christ in me helps. I pray to Christ. I ask Christ for support and help, so that I recognize in their depths the sinfulness, the sinful thoughts, the sinful and pleasant words or even actions, and repent of them with his help, clearing them up accordingly by asking for forgiveness. And if others have treated me wrongly or badly, by forgiving them. And if I have done something that is against the life, against my own divine heritage, I should make amends for it. And then, very gradually, the sun begins to shine in me. If we now continue, we could come to reincarnation. Often we hear, reincarnation, oh well, this is not Christian. Well, what is Christian anyway? Christian is doing what Jesus taught us. That is Christian. And if we don't do what Jesus taught, let us just think of the Sermon on the Mount or of the Ten Commandments that God gave us through Moses, then it is unchristian and it is sin, and we burden ourselves. And where does the burden go? It goes into our soul. And our so-called consciousness garments correspond to this. Once we pass on, the soul very gradually withdraws from our physical body. It takes these burdened consciousness garments with it. They are the consciousness forces with which it is then enveloped. If now the soul again goes into incarnation, then it doesn't radiate the light into the body. Instead, it radiates these envelopments into the body. I almost want to call them contaminants from our previous incarnation, and these contaminants the burdened pearls have their corresponding effect in our body. They mark us, and later they shape the world of our thoughts. If we live according to the commandments of God and according to the teachings of Jesus the Christ, then reincarnation is nullified. There is no need to reincarnate. And why? Because the pearls are pure, because we are homeward bound. Reincarnation was not created by God, but by ourselves, because we have polluted ourselves. We have burdened our heavenly particles with our sinfulness. We also call it the all-too-humanness. We dipped into the shadow realms of the human ego instead of moving toward the light.
1: Die jenseitige Welt sind teilverdichtete Sonnensysteme.
2: The worlds of the beyond are partly condensed solar systems, part material worlds or finer material worlds. In the finer material worlds, way above our material cosmos, dwell the souls. This means that when a physical body passes away, the soul goes into one of these planes of purification, the same as finer material solar systems. According to an active soul garment, it automatically goes there, because it is attracted by this planet, on which its wrongdoings are also stored and are active. You will now ask, what are the planes of purification, the finer material worlds? Well, what is density, matter, the coarse material?
1: Gott ist Liebe. Und als der Fall begann, hat Gott den sogenannten Fallwesen Teile von geistigen Gestirnen mitgegeben.
2: God is love. And when the fall began, God gave the so-called fall beings parts of the spiritual stars and planets, which enveloped themselves accordingly. After having splintered off from the eternal being, they were the fall worlds. At that point, there was no condensation of matter yet. The rebellious beings already sojourned on these fall worlds. Again and again, messengers of light went to these rebellious beings and wanted to bring them back. Many did not return, and through this, condensed more and more, because they wanted to be like God. This condensation, this turning away from their divine heritage, is what brought, very gradually, the condensation of the stars and planets, the coarse material planets, the coarse material solar systems, all the way to matter, which is the base of human beings, the base of burdened souls. The human being itself is nothing more than a many-layered garment of the soul, a condensation that shimmers according to the burdened soul garments, the same as consciousness centers. This is why the characters of human beings are so diverse. The ethical moral values of human beings are the lowest standard measured against the highest ethics of the cosmic eternal being.
0: I think it is very consoling that after life on earth, if we have followed the commandments and the spiritual laws of God, the soul can start the journey home, for even Christ has already essentially promised this to us, which we can still read today in the Bible by saying, "In my Father's house there are many dwelling places. If it were not so, would I have told you?" Here too we can deduce that the soul lives eternally, and that often it is a very long journey from the earth back to God our Father.
2: Yes, and the dwelling places in the homeland are vacant, and the families in the homeland are expecting us, and they long for us. They long for the great cosmic unity in the Father's house. And the Father house is the kingdom of God, infinitely large. And the power of God radiates to us and asks us. And this is why prophets come over and over again teaching the people, turn back, turn to God. God is love. The Father loves you. He loves his created child. It would be a cruel father if he were to punish us, perhaps even send us into eternal damnation. He loves us, and only we can condemn ourselves, but not eternally. Instead, we can condemn ourselves to a reincarnation because we live against our true divine heritage. But God does not eternally condemn us. And there is no eternal damnation at all. There is perhaps a long shadow existence because we prefer the shadows. But God is light, and light is love, and love is warmth. And that is God, our Father. He is the Father, Mother, God. He loves us and calls us. He sent His Son, the co-regent of heaven, to give us the part power of the primordial power, a part of the divine heritage, so that we would have a support on our way into the Father's house. And that is Christ, our Redeemer, the light of redemption in us that shines in the fourth center, as we have heard in the prayer.
0: So the teaching of eternal damnation is actually only a teaching of stultification, and that is the stultification of an all too gullible folk.
2: You could say that. People are afraid to die. Why then? They aren't afraid of dying, but they are afraid of their own sins. Because when the soul very gradually withdraws from the dying body, then it becomes clear to many a person what he has caused against his true life, against his heritage, and the fear of passing on, we also say of dying, is rooted in this.
1: Liebe Mitmenschen, hören Sie auf, Halleluja zu jauchzen und zu jubeln.
2: Dear fellow people, stop exulting and cheering Hallelujah. Pray and live your prayers. Perhaps you can also understand when we say, "Come out of the stone buildings you call churches." You are the temple of God. If God shines in you, if the divine being is in you, if you are heirs to the kingdom of God, what should you then do? Pray, yes, but live the prayer. Only then is fulfilled what is written in your hearts.
1: Sie sind ewiges Leben.
2: You are eternal life, beheld by the eternal Father who loves you, who calls you, who sent His Son, our divine brother, so that we might understand and learn that the divine power is in us, and we, each one, you, we all, are the temple of God. And deep in our soul is the great divine being. And the more pure we become, the easier it will be for us to pass away when the hour has come, because we sense that Christ takes us by the hand and leads us step by step into the Father's house. Let us be done with incarnations, back to the kingdom of God.

0: Guten Morgen, liebe Zuhörer, liebe Zuhörerin.
1: Good morning, dear viewers, dear listeners. It is Saturday morning. Is it a free day for you? What do you want to make of this day?
0: Vielleicht sollten Sie nicht sogleich zum Frühstück stürmen.
1: Perhaps you shouldn't rush to breakfast right away. But first, compare what you plan for the day with the Ten Commandments of God and the Sermon on the Mount of Jesus by asking, whom does my plan serve? Does it serve my neighbor? Does it serve my soul? Or do I merely want to fulfill my all-too-human aspects, my very personal desires, or even appetites? Please remember that we are on this earth to become divine. This means that each day we should recognize our all-too-human aspects and clear them up with Christ by first recognizing what does not correspond to the Ten Commandments of God and the Sermon on the Mount of Jesus, and also what damages we may cause with this or have even caused already. Christ gives us the strength for an honest self-analysis and for true remorse, from which we are able to ask for forgiveness from our whole heart, but also to forgive if we have been wronged. If we have recognized this, then we now know what we will do better from now on, and can resolve to fulfill exactly this aspect with Christ, that is, to live it and thus to actualize another part of the divine law.

In this way, you could also review your week and ask yourself what your thoughts were like during the past days. Were they from yesterday or even from the day before yesterday? And so, have you moved things from the past or even from the distant past, possibly reawakening them to life? Were they perhaps thoughts or desires that you had months or even years ago? Our honest answer lets us recognize ourselves, what we have entered into the storage system of the law of cause and effect. Whatever is registered comes back to us. We are in communication with these programs because we have the same programs in our conscious mind, in our subconscious, in our soul, and also in the repository stars and planets of the causal realm. This is our human heritage, our personal ego world. This is the all-too-humanness in which we live and with which we communicate on a human level. This is what moves us, what burdens us, and what controls us.

0: haben wir durch die ehrliche Selbstanalyse.
1: If through the honest self-analysis we have grasped some of these stored inputs, then we should not leave it at that, nor should we move it in ourselves for a long time, or even push it away from us again. Instead, we should again go to Christ and with Him clear up what we have recognized. For the strength to overcome the negative is also given in the moment of recognition.
0: Christus ist da. Reicht uns seine Hand und schenkt uns seine Kraft, so wir bereit sind, diese anzunehmen.
1: Christ is here. He extends His hand to us and gives us His strength if we are willing to accept it. If we no longer live the base human aspects that we have recognized as our all too humanness, if in the future we act lawfully in this aspect, then the negativity will be transformed and we will feel strength and joy. It gets brighter in us and around us. The negative energy, the sinfulness, has become positive energy through the transforming power of Christ. And what so moved us until now has been deleted in the memory of the causal computer. It is available to us merely as the energy of remembering, from which we may be able to help our neighbor who possibly faces a similar task as what we have already gone through.
0: Und auch durchlitten haben, können wir ihm, so es möchte,
1: from our understanding, from what we have experienced and also suffered through, we can, if he wants this, perhaps give him one or the other tip that will help him to take his steps. This is how you can go into the day, and in the evening, look back once more at this, your day, and ask yourself how it went for you. Surely, if you had a good Saturday, you sense calmness and equilibrium in your inner being. How will you behave in the evening with your family and your circle of friends? Do not be fanatical by wanting to lecture your neighbor. Be a good teacher for yourself. Then you will also be a good role model for others. We will become a good teacher when we pay attention to ourselves and recognize ourselves in the day's situations, in our feelings, sensations, thoughts, words, and actions. If we pay attention to ourselves, then we will also find our way to self-respect. Strength lies in self-respect, and from this strength, we are also able to respect our neighbor. Dear viewers, dear listeners, from my heart, I wish you a blessed and peaceful Saturday. Remember, God, our Father, loves you. He loves all of us. Greetings in God.

0: Meditation.
1: Meditation. I meditate so that I may find the way to the heart of God, the great life, and open up in order to strive towards Him, the All One. In my inner being, I imagine a mountain. On the summit, a flame, the sublime consciousness, God, is burning. In order to attain the deep inner stillness, I have to reach this burning flame, the light of the Godhead. Only through the all-penetrating light, through the Godhead, will I become more still and free from all that is human and which binds me to external things. Only through the deep stillness from God will I become free from all oppressing things, from all impure feelings and tendencies, from my thinking, striving, and wanting. Only the light of the Godhead can free me from my base nature. I become free through the light of the Godhead. My external senses are silent in the light of the Godhead. The senses of my soul raise themselves to the heights of true growing awareness, to the All Highest in me. I walk to the light of the Godhead. I still find myself at the foot of the mountain. 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I may recognize myself. 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
0: 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I recognize that my gestures, my outer behavior, are disharmonious.
1: Ich stimme mich,
0: I attune myself to the eternally rhythmic harmony of God. 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From the subconscious, it flows up and speaks to me. 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
0: empty your knapsack of hectic ways, of excitement and disharmony.
1: Werde still in Gott.
0: Become still in God, your Lord.
1: Erneut halte ich.
0: I examine my conscience once more.
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0: I think about myself, about the daily stress, about my hectic ways, about my sensations, thoughts, and inclinations, and about my behavior toward my neighbor.

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I do not want to love like a child because I still do not fully trust Him, the Almighty. 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
1: I direct my attention to my body and recognize that my breathing is light and buoyant. 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I ask God to stand by me and to help me. 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

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I am light of His light. Power of His power. 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

I am permeated by the light of the Godhead. 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Eagle's wings envelop me. It is the life. His life is also my life. The breath of God respirates me. I am in God, the life. Everything around me is the life. All being is the pulse beat of God. The light in me is God. I am divine.

knowledge of the great light in me, I descend the mountain in my sensations to become active in the world, but no longer to be with the world.

0: Jesus, der Christus.
1: Jesus, the Christ, said to us human beings, I, Christ, am the good shepherd.
0: Ich kenne meine Schafe.
1: I know my sheep.
0: Und meine Schafe.
1: And my sheep.
0: So sprach der Herr.
1: So spoke the Lord.
0: Meine Stimme.
1: Know my voice.
0: Seine Stimme.
1: His voice
0: der Klang
1: is the sound
0: der
1: of the Ten Commandments of God.
0: Und
1: and of the Sermon on the Mount, the sound of his holy teachings. Those who fulfill step by step the spiritual principles of life, the Ten Commandments of God, and the teachings of Jesus the Christ, above all the Sermon on the Mount, walk on the meadows of life because they follow the sole Good Shepherd, Jesus the Christ. Thus, he is the sole Good Shepherd who knows his sheep.
0: Der Mietling ist
1: the hireling is the shepherd who rents the sheep, that is, who has rented them.
0: Wenn es schwierig wird.
1: When things get difficult, for instance, when the wolf attacks, the hireling leaves his sheep.
0: Und die Schafe,
1: and the sheep are like lemmings plunging into the water, into the depths, as it were, not knowing what is happening to them. But Christ, the Good Shepherd, remains with his sheep. He has the power from the Eternal Father to lead the souls of the people to the Father's house. He also has the power of the Eternal Father to be active as the inner physician and healer, in order to give salvation to the soul and help, relief, and healing to the body, if this is what the person wants, if he follows the Good Shepherd. The spirit of the Good Shepherd is the spirit of the Christ of God, the Redeemer in us. His power and his light shine in the proximity of our heart. His light sets our soul aglow and wants to permeate every cell, every organ, indeed, the whole person with light and power. Thus, the question to us, do we believe in the Christ of God in us? Is our belief so strong that we can entrust ourselves to him? Do we trust him that he can carry out holistic healing, the healing of the soul and of the body, as it is good for the soul. If yes, then our breathing is deep. We breathe deeply. We breathe calmly. We feel taken into the light of the Christ of God. The Good Shepherd prevails in us and calls to us. Be still. I dwell in you. Be still. I know you. Be still. I know what you need. Come to me, the Christ of God. Bring me your concerns and walk in my footsteps. Then you will feel the Good Shepherd and the great inner physician and healer, the Christ of God in you. If we are willing to follow Christ through the step-by-step fulfillment of the laws of inner life, then we say yes to Christ. We think the yes to Christ into our soul and into our body. Life flows calmly into our soul and through our soul. We take up an upright sitting posture and place the backs of both hands on our thighs. We turn toward the light of the Christ of God that is pulsating near our physical heart. We draw our senses into the great light and feel how the light gently pulsates. We pray, Christ. We thank you that your Spirit dwells in us. We thank you for the great deed of redemption that flows in us as light and power. You are the great inner physician and healer. You carry out the holistic healing when it is good for our soul. You think of our soul first, We affirm that. But we also open ourselves as human beings and say yes to you, who also dwells in every cell of our body. Christ, we ask you, suffuse our soul and our body. We want to learn to feel the Great Spirit, our Good Shepherd, who is also the inner physician and healer. Thus, your breath flows through our soul into our body. You build up the power in soul and body. We affirm your helping, comforting, and healing power.

0: Now we place our right hand on the body part of our choice. We gently press our fingertips on our body. This causes the hand to arch. Now we concentrate on the part of the body on which our hand is lying. Christ. We ask you for help and healing. Your mighty spirit flows to this part of our body. A helping and healing force field builds up between the body and the palm of our hand. Let us learn by feeling into ourselves so as to sense how the Good Shepherd works. He knows his sheep. He wants things to go well for him. Thus, the helping and healing light flows to the body part of our choice. The healing force field builds up ever more strongly, and we think it is healing. Yes, Christ, you heal. It is healing. Let us learn to feel. We feel the great inner physician and healer in us. He helps. He relieves. He heals. The mighty force field heals. It is the Christ of God. It relieves. It heals.
1: Christus in uns.
0: Christ in us.
1: In diesem Bewusstsein,
0: in this awareness, we place our right hand back on our right thigh. We again concentrate on the power of the Christ of God in the vicinity of our heart. We feel how the Spirit flows through our breathing. We feel how He completely permeates us. His breath of life is flowing in our body. The healthy cells begin to glow more strongly. We affirm the radiance in the healthy cells. Sick and weak cells are led to elimination. The breath of life of the Christ of God leads them to elimination. We affirm that sick and weak cells go into elimination. Christ in us builds healthy and powerful cells. We affirm healthy and powerful cells. The physical body begins to shine. All the components of the body absorb the power of Christ. The Spirit flows through the whole body. We feel into our body. We feel the stream in our whole body. It flows from the top of our heads to the soles of our feet. It flows back. We can feel the pulse beat of cosmic life in our fingertips. The whole body vibrates gently. The helping and healing spirit works by way of the soul in our body. O Christ, we feel you, you good shepherd. In this awareness, we again place our right hand on the body part of our choice. Our fingertips touch this part of our body. We concentrate on this body part and we learn by feeling. Once more, a mighty force field builds up between the palm of our hand and this part of our body. It is the healing spirit. It is the power of the Christ of God. We think Christ in us, Christ through us. Christ helps. Christ heals. The helping and healing force field radiates. It radiates in the body. It builds up. We feel the warmth that is active. It is the spirit in our body. In the part of our body that we have chosen. We affirm the helping power in us. Christ helps.
1: Christus lindert.
0: Christ relieves.
1: Christus heilt.
0: Christ heals.

0: is healed.
1: It is healing.
0: Christus hilft.
1: Christ helps.
0: Das Kraft,
1: the force field is active in us. We feel how it works. We sense the infinite love which helps, which heals.
0: Is healed.
1: It is healing.
0: Wir legen unsere rechte Hand zurück.
1: We put our right hand back, but we remain in our inner being.
0: Wir fühlen in unseren
1: Körper hinein. We feel into our body.
0: Es strömt der Geist.
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1: 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All the components of our body are touched by the helping and healing light.
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1: It flows in every organ, in every blood vessel. It flows in muscles, tendons, and ligaments. It flows in hormones, glands, and bones. Every fiber of our body is aglow by the light of the Christ of God. Our fingertips vibrate. It is the Spirit. It is the Good Shepherd who stands by his sheep. And if they follow him, they hear his voice. He calls, come to me, to Christ in you. Come and entrust yourself to me, the Christ in you. Pray with all your heart and fulfill your prayers. I, the Christ of God in you, make you happy, free, healthy. Love your fellow people from your heart. Do good. And experience the unity

0: of the cosmic being. 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Be good to Mother Earth, to all that she bears. And you will live and walk on the trails and in the tracks of the inner light. And Christ speaks to us. He is the good shepherd. He pastures his sheep, and his sheep know his voice. They will lack nothing, for the Christ of God is the fullness. Let us turn very, very deeply to within in great joy and gratitude, so as to thank our Good Shepherd, the Christ of God, who is also the great inner physician and healer.
1: Denken wir auch gemeinsam.
0: Let us also think together of God, our eternal Father, who sent his Son to us, who is the guide to the Father's house. Let us thank our eternal Father, and let us place all our feelings as sons and daughters of God into it.

0: Guten Morgen, liebe Zuhörer, liebe Zuhörerin.
1: Good morning, dear viewers, dear listeners. It is Saturday morning. Is it a free day for you? What do you want to make of this day?
0: Vielleicht sollten Sie nicht sogleich zum Frühstück stürmen.
1: Perhaps you shouldn't rush to breakfast right away. But first, compare what you plan for the day with the Ten Commandments of God and the Sermon on the Mount of Jesus by asking, whom does my plan serve? Does it serve my neighbor? Does it serve my soul? Or do I merely want to fulfill my all-too-human aspects, my very personal desires, or even appetites? Please remember that we are on this earth to become divine. This means that each day we should recognize our all-too-human aspects and clear them up with Christ by first recognizing what does not correspond to the Ten Commandments of God and the Sermon on the Mount of Jesus, and also what damages we may cause with this or have even caused already. Christ gives us the strength for an honest self-analysis and for true remorse, from which we are able to ask for forgiveness from our whole heart, but also to forgive if we have been wronged. If we have recognized this, then we now know what we will do better from now on, and can resolve to fulfill exactly this aspect with Christ, that is, to live it and thus to actualize another part of the divine law.

In this way, you could also review your week and ask yourself what your thoughts were like during the past days. Were they from yesterday or even from the day before yesterday? And so, have you moved things from the past or even from the distant past, possibly reawakening them to life? Were they perhaps thoughts or desires that you had months or even years ago? Our honest answer lets us recognize ourselves, what we have entered into the storage system of the law of cause and effect. Whatever is registered comes back to us. We are in communication with these programs because we have the same programs in our conscious mind, in our subconscious, in our soul, and also in the repository stars and planets of the causal realm. This is our human heritage, our personal ego world. This is the all-too-humanness in which we live and with which we communicate on a human level. This is what moves us, what burdens us, and what controls us.

0: haben wir durch die ehrliche Selbstanalyse.
1: If through the honest self-analysis we have grasped some of these stored inputs, then we should not leave it at that, nor should we move it in ourselves for a long time, or even push it away from us again. Instead, we should again go to Christ and with Him clear up what we have recognized. For the strength to overcome the negative is also given in the moment of recognition.
0: Christus ist da. Reicht uns seine Hand und schenkt uns seine Kraft, so wir bereit sind, diese anzunehmen.
1: Christ is here. He extends His hand to us and gives us His strength if we are willing to accept it. If we no longer live the base human aspects that we have recognized as our all too humanness, if in the future we act lawfully in this aspect, then the negativity will be transformed and we will feel strength and joy. It gets brighter in us and around us. The negative energy, the sinfulness, has become positive energy through the transforming power of Christ. And what so moved us until now has been deleted in the memory of the causal computer. It is available to us merely as the energy of remembering, from which we may be able to help our neighbor who possibly faces a similar task as what we have already gone through.
0: Und auch durchlitten haben, können wir ihm, so es möchte,
1: from our understanding, from what we have experienced and also suffered through, we can, if he wants this, perhaps give him one or the other tip that will help him to take his steps. This is how you can go into the day and in the evening look back once more at this, your day, and ask yourself how it went for you. Surely, if you had a good Saturday, you sense calmness and equilibrium in your inner being. How will you behave in the evening with your family and your circle of friends? Do not be fanatical by wanting to lecture your neighbor. Be a good teacher for yourself. Then you will also be a good role model for others. We will become a good teacher when we pay attention to ourselves and recognize ourselves in the day's situations, in our feelings, sensations, thoughts, words, and actions. If we pay attention to ourselves, then we will also find our way to self-respect. Strength lies in self-respect, and from this strength, we are also able to respect our neighbor. Dear viewers, dear listeners, from my heart, I wish you a blessed and peaceful Saturday. Remember, God, our Father, loves you. He loves all of us. Greetings in God.

0: Greetings in God, dear listeners. Today we will again hear a teaching contemplation from the eternal law of God, the absolute law, as it is written in the book, The Great Cosmic Teachings of Jesus of Nazareth to His Apostles and Disciples Who Could Understand Them. Gabriele, the prophetess and emissary of God in this time, gives us explanations on several of the axioms. In the Great Cosmic Teachings, we find the following words of Christ. You do not need to seek. You have received, because the being gives eternally. It gives in you. It streams through you and reveals itself in you and in this world. And Christ further said to us, if you recognize yourself as the being and live in the being, then you do not need to turn around and look back to find the truth. The being, because you know that what is behind is the same as what is in front. You do not need to look to the right or to the left, because you know that what is right or left is the same as what is in front and behind. You do not need to look either upward or downward. You know that what is above and below is the same as what is in front and behind, right and left. The life, the large in the smallest and the smallest in the large, in you, the being. Take note and carry it with you at all times. God is present. God is everything, everywhere. In the greatest is the smallest. In the smallest is the greatest, God. If you have found yourself, then you have found God, and you are at home in the All. Then you do not need to look around for the All, nor look to the right or to the left, nor upward or downward. The All is in you. God is in you. Your neighbor is in you. All the forces of the kingdoms of nature are in you. If you have found yourself, then you behold everything in you, because you are everything in all things, yourself. Again, take note and bear this consciously in you. If you keep your temple pure, then you have opened everything in you, and you also have respect for the temple of your neighbor and reverence for the All-Holy One who dwells in you and in your neighbor, and in all life forms of nature.
1: Christ revealed, if you keep your temple pure, what does that mean for us? We should strive daily to purify our temple. Then we will gradually open up the eternal law. Then we gain respect for our neighbor's temple and reverence for the All-Holy One, for God. Let us practice this, being aware of the following. Do we respect our neighbor's temple? Do we leave our neighbor their freedom, or do we force them to think as we think is right? Do we force them to act as we think is right? Let us ask ourselves again and again, do we feel reverence for the All-Holy One, for God in us? Let us remember that each one of us is the temple of the Holy Spirit, that God, the all-holy power, the absoluteness, dwells in us. Let us bring this to mind again and again, especially when we want to fall back into our old habits and our old thought patterns. Let us bring to mind, in us dwells God, the All-Holy One. Then we will also sense the inner wealth and at the same time notice how poor we really are when we nurture our human aspects. We will then very gradually realize that everything is in us and that we ask many questions on an external level, what is when and where, only when we are far from our inner being. Then we are merely in our human consciousness and see everything superficially, not grasping the core, the essential in the situation. If we use words like when is what, when and where, merely because we live in the temporal, then this is based on our life as human beings. If we, for instance, ask what time it is, so as to orient ourselves, then this is our language, our means of communication, to find our way around on this earth. Dear brothers, dear sisters, let us practice the order of the temple. Let us experience ourselves. Let us gain respect for our neighbor. Then we will attain freedom, because we also leave our neighbor his freedom. Let us remember, we are the temple of God, and God dwells in us. Let us develop reverence for God, the All-Holy One, and we will sense that we are images of our Eternal Father. Let us take this awareness with us into our further days on earth. And let us always remember, God is our Father, and we are His children. If we actualize what we bear in ourselves, the beauty, the purity, the fineness, the nobleness, the good, the absolute love, we will draw closer to God and to our true being. Then we will experience what it means to receive pearls from the very basis of the being. Then we will be pearl fishers of the inner life, treasure seekers who find their way to the inner wealth. Starting with the teachings of Christ in His great cosmic teachings, we now illuminate our spiritual heritage more and more. It is our divine consciousness, our divine intelligence, our divine substance, our divine life. In the following axiom, we now temporarily look into the causal law in order to understand what is human, so that we can then grow out of the humanness into the eternal substance, into our eternal cosmic being.
0: We read in our book, in God there is no curiosity. The one who looks around out of curiosity sees only his base self, himself, the ego, and does not behold his true self. Therefore, he does not know himself either. The curious one is in search of something new in order to gain something for himself or to use something for himself because he lacks inner values. What does that mean for us?
1: The inner values are the divine order, the divine will, the divine wisdom, the divine earnestness, the divine patience, the divine selfless love, and the divine mercy. If we are lacking in these aspects, then we are looking for something new. However, this search for something new is merely a seeming search. In reality, the soul seeks the eternal one, because the awakened soul is constantly on the lookout for the light of God. It is constantly seeking in order to again immerse in the origin of life and return to God. How difficult it is for the awakened soul in the human being when the person still nurtures his human programs. There are often dissonances, discrepancies between the awakened soul and the human programs. The person becomes restless. He seeks. He seeks. So he opines for new things. In reality, it is the seeking soul which longs for the light of the Father and conveys to the person, clear up your human aspects and find God in me.

0: Ein weiteres Christuswort.
1: More words from Christ.
0: Der Neugierige.
1: The curious one is the desire, the greed. He sees and hears only himself. The curious one, who curiously looks to the right, left, to in front and behind, above and below, is also the fearful one, who sees danger for himself everywhere. He does not rest in God and therefore does not live in God either, and through this creates for himself what he is afraid of. He lives in the world of limitation and density.
2: The frightened and confused soul that is poor in light is also the frightened, bound, and spiritually blind person. If the soul has awakened, it is no longer afraid. It feels the light and yet cannot reach the light because the human being violates his soul. He puts brakes on it, so to speak. He does not allow it to draw closer to the light. If we strive to make everything safe for us in the external world, to look to the right and to the left, to in front, behind, above and below, in order to avoid all danger, we will not escape it. By doing this, we will encounter it. We attract the danger, what we are afraid of. Whatever we are afraid of will sooner or later break in over us. We know and can experience it on ourselves at every moment. No matter where we look, from there we will be stimulated to think. And every thought can become the starting point for a complex human program. If we are curious to see this or that, things that we perhaps should not see at all, then these things that are not yet a part of the energy of our day will stimulate us to think. Then it can become very hard for us to follow the inner path, because in this way, we prematurely call up sins that we then become aware of via our thoughts. This negative potential, which we may not even be able to clear up yet, because the day had not yet foreseen this and had not yet brought the energy to solve and redeem it, can now become a trap for us. The sins, our burdens that were awakened and summoned in an untimely manner, break in over us and leave us no peace. They force us to keep thinking. If we continue to think and are unable to control them, then we will be controlled by them. Through this, we create further programs. The more human programs we create, the more limited, that is, constrained, we are in our way of feeling, thinking, speaking and acting. This is why we should look at our curiosity. What do we crave? What do we lack? The lack shows itself in our feeling and thinking. If we feel vaguely uneasy, then we should briefly pay attention to this feeling. It comes up and reveals itself in thoughts. We can grasp our thoughts better than our feelings. In this way, we can also figure out our curiosity and overcome it. Let us live consciously. Whenever we look around, let us ask ourselves right away, what are we looking around for? Why? What are we calling up? All this wants to tell us something. Our life is interesting if we monitor ourselves.

0: Christus lehrt uns.
1: Christ teaches us. The one who is afraid of others is afraid of himself. He has no confidence in himself. To him, density is reality and at the same time threatening. In his fearfulness, he is constantly concerned with looking around himself so that nothing may happen to him. Curiously, he looks in front, behind, to the right and to the left, upward and downward, thus lulling himself into thinking he is safe, because he is of the opinion that this way he has everything in sight. The looking around, the looking up and looking down, to the right and to the left, to behind and to the front, should, in density, on matter, be only for orientation, because your physical eyes were created for matter, for density. The one who does this remains in the temple of the inner being and keeps the order of the temple.
2: If we have mastered our curiosity, that is, if we have cleared up what our curiosity had for a goal, then we find our way into our temple. We go ever deeper into our inner being, to the All-Holy One, to God, who dwells in us. May it be clearly said once more, the human being, the inhabitant of the earth, also needs his sense of sight for his orientation on earth. Our physical eyes look to the front, to behind, to the right and left. We have to turn around in order to orient ourselves. This is because we live in density. This is not curiosity. As human beings, we have to look back and to the right and left. In the end, we are always looking at the walls of the three dimensions, at the walls, as it were, of the human ego. On the other hand, the pure being, the divine intelligence, our true self as substance and power in God, beholds everything in itself. And so, our inner being sees everything that approaches us. Everything that vibrates in infinity is also in us. The impulses from the All arrive in the inner being of the pure being. The pure being is not, as the human being, dependent on being addressed from without. It perceives the impulses in its inner being and at the same time sees the picture that the impulse giver sends and knows what the impulse giver wants, as well as immediately knowing the task and the solution. For us human beings in density, it is necessary that we look around for the sake of orientation, not out of curiosity. However, when we rest in our temple, in our inner being, then we will also receive the impulses that we need for today, for this day. Then we will not need to look around curiously. We will learn what we need to learn. We will see what we should see, because our five senses are purified, ethical, fine, and are aligned with the perfect consciousness in us. In this way, God, the All-Holy One, our Eternal Father, can guide His child. To attain this direct guidance from God is the task of the soul.

Father, to the light, to the perfect, pure being that we, in reality, are. The guidance comes solely from our inner being, because each one of us is the temple of God, and God, the light that leads us, dwells in each one of us. We are the ones who have to turn to within, to God in us. Then we experience the inner guidance.

0: In the great cosmic teachings of Jesus of Nazareth to his apostles and disciples who could understand them, we read, "The truly wise one is the prudent one, who remains in the Holy of Holies and maintains the stillness there. In the temple of stillness, the truly wise one, the prudent one, receives direct instructions from God and the salvation from God. If you are experienced in the law of inner life, then you sense and think in a divine way and speak His word, which you are, divine."
1: Once we have attained this, then we are perfect consciousness, perfect intelligence, perfect substance, in the perfect life, God.
0: Christ revealed further, "The one who lives as a drop in the ocean, God, has become the law of God. The drop is the essence of the whole ocean. All drops, in turn, form the ocean, God. One drop is the same as the other drops, because in one is contained everything. For this reason, all drops permeate each other and form the ocean, the All-Law, God."
1: All the drops in the ocean, God, permeate one another, because each drop is the eternal law. The drop in the ocean, God, is the condensed law. It is the divine, the perfect substance in the stream of the All, in the flowing law. This flowing law is the light. It permeates and radiates through each drop, and each drop permeates in turn the other. This means that there are no shadows in infinity, but only light. There is no night and no so-called day, which shows itself to us human beings only because the light of the Earth's sun radiates that part of the planet Earth that turns toward it

In the eternal being, there is only the eternal law, the light, which streams eternally and radiates throughout everything. Because the eternal law, the light of God, sets everything aglow, there is only the day of God and no night. Because God radiates eternally.

0: Christ says to us in the cosmic teachings, the all-law, God, is the Holy of Holies in you. Absolute stillness is there. Rest in yourself. You are. You are the being that does not chafe against anything, that does not get annoyed about anything, and does not take offense at anything. You are the being. You see through all things and everyone. For this reason, you also penetrate everything and everyone.
1: The inner path to God, to our true being, is the path into the absolute stillness. The inner stillness is peace. In the inner stillness, there is nothing that urges, nothing that wants. There is no mine and me. Once we have become calm, once we have cleared up our human aspects with Christ, then we rest in Christ and we are. The law is and has no questions. It does not need to ask because it is. And the one who is the law knows about all things because he is perfect intelligence, that is, the image of God. As long as we take offense at anything, this shows that we lack something. We see something in the wrong way. We do not have discernment. We take exception to what we do not understand. The perfect intelligence, however, the wisdom of God, has discernment. It sees through the density. It recognizes and knows about the depths. It also sees what the density consists of and what takes place behind density. The path to God is the way to overcoming the density, the sins of the soul, in order to immerse in the perfect life, to become the perfect intelligence, the perfect consciousness that knows about all things, that sees through everything, because it is the being in the stream of being. On the inner path, we take these steps to our divine heritage, to our being, to our true life, which is perfect. Dear brother, dear sister, we are living in a time of radical change. We are approaching the spiritual age, the age in which Christ comes. It is a high time for all people who long for the spirit of life. For many people who walk the inner path consciously and purposefully, this time is a time of joy. Even though there is much tribulation and suffering in the outer world, these events nevertheless indicate to us that Christ will come. Already as Jesus of Nazareth, he spoke of this tribulation and promised us his coming after this most difficult time which will break in over humankind. The Eternal One makes true what he once announced. He said, analogously, I create a new heaven and a new earth. This says that there will also be new human beings, people with a finer physical structure, people who nurture fine and noble thoughts, people who actualize the divine deed, people who prepare and cultivate the new earth. Many will say, how long will it be until this time comes? Or will I still be alive then? We live eternally when we make ourselves aware that even the substance of this earth is a part of us. Then we will make efforts to experience this part, the substance of this earth within us, experiencing the fine planet Earth shows us that we are cosmic beings, that we live eternally, that we too are given the task of contributing to the Earth's becoming ever finer and connecting with the cosmic, pure being more and more, raising the earth to a higher vibration causes above all that the material cosmos changes and that the spheres of purification vibrate more strongly. Because just as we change the way we feel, sense, think, speak, and act, in the same way we change ourselves and change the earth, thus affecting the spheres of purification and the material cosmos accordingly. The fact that we can influence the stars and planets with our thoughts, with everything that we feel, sense, think, say, and do, shows that we, each one of us, are the microcosm in the macrocosm. For our feeling, thinking, speaking, and acting is stored in the cosmos. We are in communication with this memory bank. And so we ourselves, each and every one of us, are registered in the cosmos. We also call the great storage system of the purification planes and of the material macrocosm the computer system of the causal law. If we want to recognize what we have stored, then we have to look at ourselves. We have to experience ourselves at every moment. Our feeling, sensing, thinking, speaking, and acting tell us what we have entered into the computer system. We should erase these disks in order to attain the way out of the law of sowing and reaping. This consistent path of recognition and clearing up, of purifying soul and person, brings about self-awareness and leads us to the recognition that we are children of the eternal. Through the inner path, we find our way out of the labyrinth of the human ego. This means that we have to fulfill the eternal law, God. On the inner path, we strive toward our divine heritage, the being, the eternal law. So that we already now, as human beings, sense what it means to be divine again, Christ gave us His word in His book, the great cosmic teachings of Jesus of Nazareth, in which are also entered parts of the causal law, so that we can learn to recognize and grasp better and better the difference between the causal law and the eternal law. Let us turn again to the great cosmic teachings, to the absolute law. We go briefly into the causal world in order to then continue in the eternal law. If we pay attention to our sensations, feelings, and thoughts, we can recognize ourselves in them. In this way, we ourselves learn what we have entered into the computer, the memory bank of the purification planes, and of the material cosmos.

0: In unserem Buch lesen wir.
1: We read in our book, the one who moves in the forecourt of the temple or on the roads to the temple, that is, the one who has not yet entered the temple, still lives in the disorder of his world of feelings and thoughts. As a result of this, he also sees only himself, his base self, and speaks only of himself, his base self, because his consciousness cannot yet grasp and penetrate the disorder.
2: As long as we are preoccupied with our humanness, we speak ourselves. We cannot speak or talk about anything other than ourselves, because our words, our terms, all our thoughts, desires, and ideas are in our brain as programmed and in the repository system of the stars. We are in constant communication with what we have input. It is our human self. What we have input is our repertory. This is available to us when we talk to each other. This is what we talk about. This is what we are. And beyond this, nothing is possible. This is the constriction of our human ego. We thus speak only of ourselves. If we talk with our neighbor and we both live in the causal law, in the law of sowing and reaping, then each one speaks only himself. This is why there are the many confusions, the many misunderstandings, because no one is able to be responsive to the other. Both understand only the surface of their words. They cannot look through them in order to grasp the content, because they have not yet found their way to the divine law, to the perfect consciousness that knows about all things, that sees through everything, that grasps everything, that knows every answer and solution. We speak ourselves and speak past each other, because we don't understand one another. We hear so often, "You don't understand me." Our neighbor cannot understand us because he, too, speaks only himself. And likewise, we speak ourselves, and at that, according to what we have entered in our soul, in our brain, and in the causal computer as well. Day by day, we reel off our human programs. This continues until we clear up these human aspects and attain the perfect consciousness that knows about all things, that sees through all things, that is in all things. Our world of thoughts that greatly moves us today is also our yesterday. If we don't clear it up today, then it is also our tomorrow. We are on earth to become divine again. For us, this means that we should recognize our humanness each day and clear it up with Christ. When we look at what we were thinking only today, then we can ask ourselves, were these also our thoughts yesterday or the day before yesterday? Were they the thoughts and desires that we have harbored already for weeks, months, or even years? With an honest answer to our question, we tell ourselves what we have entered into the repository system of the law of cause and effect. What is registered comes back to us. We are in communication with these programs because we have the same programs in our brain, that is, in our conscious mind, in our subconscious, in our soul, and in the repository stars of the causal sphere. This is our human heritage, our personal ego world. This is what we live in, what we communicate with, what moves us, what burdens and controls us. Once we have grasped some of what is in the memory bank of our human aspects, we should not move it in ourselves for very long or push it away from us. We should clear it up here and now with Christ, because at the moment of recognition, the strength to overcome the negative is given. Once we no longer commit the fault, the base humanness, then it is transformed. The negative energy, the sinfulness, became positive energy through the transforming power of Christ and is erased in the repository system of the causal computer. We are again and again in communication with our base self via the inputs we have entered in the computer system. We cannot even see, hear, smell, and taste anything at all other than ourselves. Let us return to the eternal law God and bring to mind the high principle. Every spirit being is the law of God, speaks the law of God, moves in the law of God, and has its existence in the law of God. And so, let us realize that each one of us is the temple of God, and that God, the light, dwells in each one of us. How close are we then to God? God is very, very close to us, closer than our arms and legs.

And with these words, dear listeners, we close our program for today. If you would like to, tune in again next time when we will learn more from the law of life. Until then, we take our leave of you with a warm greetings in God.

Persecution in the form of ostracism, character assassination, slander, and agitation all the way to breach of law. You do not believe that such things are possible in a country like Germany today? And yet it is a fact. Read the book The Persecution of the Prophetess of God and of the Followers of Jesus of Nazareth, The History of the Cruelty of Church and State. Infamous lies are spread about the Eternal Word and Gabriele, the Prophetess of God, in our time. Children, women, and men of good standing are insulted and persecuted. Their civil rights are curtailed. People lose their jobs merely because they openly profess to the Free Spirit, God, and His Son, Christ, and do not bow to the dictates of the mainstream churches. For it happens, as at all times, that the cults of priests go against the eternal word of the Free Spirit. Read the facts and learn more about the background in the book The Persecution of the Prophetess of God and of the Followers of Jesus of Nazareth, The History of the Cruelty of Church and State. Order at Gabriele Publishing House, The Word, under the telephone number 0049-9391-504-843 or online under gabriele-publishing-house.com.

0: Liebe Brüder, liebe Schwestern,
1: dear brothers, dear sisters, in Christ, our Redeemer, the resurrected one who calls into the whole world, I am the way, the truth, and the life. Anyone who raises their soul to me, the Christ, will also find their way to me, the Christ. It is wonderful to feel in my heart that the great, mighty Spirit, the Christ of God, is awakening people throughout the world to the inner life. Through books, CDs, through many radio stations and the television, the Word, His Holy Word, goes into the whole world, and He calls, I am the way, the truth, and the life. Anyone who raises their soul to me will also find their way to me. Where should we human beings go? Do we need a place to feel Him, to be close to Him? No place is needed, only the inner stillness is needed. Jesus, the Christ, revealed to us that the kingdom of God is within us, and that He, Christ, is the resurrection and the life. When we feel into His words, the resurrection light shines toward us. It is the Christ of God in us. So if the kingdom of God is within us, where should we go? Where is He to be found? Solely in us and in everything that surrounds us. In the kingdoms of nature, in every little animal, in every plant, in every stone, in the mighty all, the universe is His great prevailing light. And this mighty light shines in our soul, shines in our physical body. He, the Christ of God, wants to resurrect in us. Unfortunately, in the world, it is still the case that many Christians have merely accepted Him. Few have received Him. This means that in every person, the light of resurrection may very well be there, but the person does not make the light, the great light, shine. We make the inner light shine through the fulfillment of the commandments of God and through the teachings of Jesus the Christ. The Lord also said to us, I am closer to you than your arms and legs. Aren't those hopeful, wonderful words? Let us look into these words and firmly resolve to become aware that the resurrection light The Redeemer light shines in our soul and in our body. Thus we are called to make the resurrection light, the Redeemer light, shine ever more by doing what God, our Father, and what Christ, our Redeemer, want. In the words of the Christ of God, we discern again and again that we should not believe blindly, but that our faith should become seeing. Not seeing in others, but in ourselves. We should learn to feel Him, to feel His presence, the pulsating life that is the shining flame, the great love which is present in us. And so, Jesus the Christ, our Redeemer, wants us to feel Him, to sense His presence. Therefore, we turn within in the awareness that the light of resurrection is shining in us. We human beings need the quiet in order to become somewhat more still. In today's hour of prayer, let us practice feeling Him, sensing Him. For the feeling and sensing of His presence liberates us and makes us happy. Anyone who wants to assumes an upright sitting position, puts both feet on the floor, places the backs of both hands on their thighs, and if they want to, close their eyes. We become aware that Christ, the light of resurrection, is shining in our soul and is radiating in the vicinity of our physical heart. Our breath contains the breath of God. The breath of God in our breath is the life. Every breath is, as it were, a revelation of the eternal life. Indeed, of the eternal life. For breath is life. Thus, we consciously breathe in deeply several times. We breathe down to the abdomen, accompanying our breath with our feelings and sensations. Then we exhale in a way that liberates, whereby many harmful substances escape from the body. We breathe deeply in and out. In and out. We feel how the breath flows through the body and how it flows back out into the universe. We breathe in and out deeply. We breathe deeply in and out a few more times. Then we let it breathe.

realize that it has become calmer because pressing thoughts have moved away. God is the stillness. The inner flame is the stillness. We breathe very calmly and relaxed. We turn our attention to within, to the Christ light that shines near our physical heart. We imagine a calm, wonderfully shining flame, the light of infinity in us. Our breath becomes free. Our breathing is relaxed. We concentrate ever more on this wonderful light of resurrection. We say yes to Christ. In our thoughts, we carry the yes into the Christ flame. We feel how the light attracts us. It draws us, as it were, into the wonderfully shining flame. Our body grows lighter. Tranquility comes over us. We sense a stillness that is far from the din of this world. More and more, the light, the Christ of God, draws us into the great flame. Our body becomes ever lighter and more buoyant. Our breathing is light and deeper. It is as if we hardly feel our body anymore. We sense the stillness, the eternal stillness of the All, flows throughout soul and person. We feel secure in Him, turned into the temple of stillness, where God dwells in us. The mighty light, the resurrection light, the Christ of God, is our companion, our helper, our spiritual healer. O Christ,
How good your stillness is for us. How sublime is your radiance in us. Christ, if it is your will, fill our physical body with your holy light. For you told us that we may feel you. The light that has taken us in, that has made our bodies light and buoyant, that has made us sense the deep, mighty stillness of the All, now flows on deep into our physical body. Starting from the Christ light, we accompany His holy radiation, the light in our body. It flows to the areas of our body that need the light. We accompany the wonderful streams of light, the Great Spirit is active in our body, in the area, in those components of the body where the body is in need of light. At this place, it becomes warm. We feel the warmth of the inner light. We feel the healing ray of life. We sense His presence in our body. Christ lets us feel that He is present.

warm, subtle light signals are active in the light poor zones of our physical body. Christ helps. Christ heals. Christ makes himself noticeable in our body. Let us remain in the awareness of his presence in us, and we will experience the nearness of the Christ of God. Christ helps. Christ heals. O human being, bring your yes to him, yes to Christ. The sincere yes gives us renewed strength again to sense him. We sense in our nervous system the answer to our sincere yes. It relaxes. The yes is life. Because the answer to our sincere yes is life. Weak cells are filling with life. Sick cells are being eliminated. Healthy cells are building up. Let it happen. Stay in his presence and feel into your body. Christ, the light of resurrection, is active. It flows. It helps. It heals. We feel ourselves born by a power that makes us happy. A power that is now tangibly near to us. It is the Christ of God in each one of us.

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Again, we sense the lightness and buoyancy of our physical body. Now, He reveals Himself to us by consciously carrying us and letting us sense what heavenly stillness is. He breathes into our body through our breath. With His breath of life, He fills every cell, every organ, every component of our body. 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
0: Does our sincere yes to Christ also remain in us? Then we take the inner happiness, the inner joy, the awareness of the presence of the Christ of God with us to our earthly destination. Who can take from us the inner joy, the happiness, the feeling of His presence? No person, only we ourselves. Let us take care that this wonderful light of resurrection continues to shine in us. Happy in our hearts, sensing this mighty all stillness, feeling the great power within us, let us once again turn to this mighty light in us and thank Him with all our hearts. Let us thank Him, each one of us, just as we feel. Let us do it with all our heart and in the stillness. We pray in the stillness, in the inner sanctum, in Christ, who is in us.

Dear brothers, dear sisters in Christ, the essence for the true life lies in the following words of Jesus the Christ. Do not do to anyone what you do not want others to do to you. Do to others as you want others to do to you. To the one who fulfills the law of life, the love of God is manifest in all human beings, animals

plants and minerals, and in all the forces of the All. Dear brothers and sisters, in the spirit of the infinite love Christ, to all of us, I would like to consciously wish the light of resurrection, the sensing of the great power. Let us take in the light by doing His will step by step. Then we will be in unity. Then our divine heritage, which is love, will awaken in us. Love links. Love is the power in which we are always present, no matter where we may presently feel at home. In this awareness, I wish us all the great love, the conscious light of redemption.

0: A warm greeting goes to you, dear listeners, and to the free communities worldwide. In the brochure, Original Christianity Worldwide, International Free Communities Under the Sign of the Lily, Sophia, The Love for God and Neighbor, The Teaching of the Original Christians in the Messianic Sophianic Age, God in Us and We in God, contains a revelation given by the Cherub of Divine Wisdom from 2016 through the Prophetess of God, Gabriele. It says, "The eternal law, God, is fine material flowing ether from which all pure forms of creation come forth. The divine beings, the spirit beings, the ethereal nature kingdoms, the mineral kingdom, and not lastly, so-called matter, which is nothing more than ether that has been transformed down. Matter as such does not exist. Matter is also fine material primordial substance, that is, merely substance that has been transformed down. As stated, the law of the Almighty is flowing ether, and it is the law of love for God and neighbor, the eternal being. The divine beings, the spirit beings, are compressed ether and images of God Father. Their eternal homeland is the kingdom of God. The eternal law of the kingdom of God can be denoted by link and be. Since God, the eternal, is the law of love and unity, there cannot be a punishing God." A wonderful text that really speaks to me, because it makes me realize again and again that our being is basically not of this world. Such profound words also go with me throughout the day and help me to remember again and again on what is essential on the love for God and neighbor, the unity in link and be.
1: I likewise found a passage in the Revelation of the Cherub of Divine Wisdom that I would like to read. It says, "The all-encompassing law, the being, is the law of love and unity, which permeates all the Eternal's powers of drawing and creating. All His eternal children are permeated by the law of eternal love, by the law of infinity. God is unity, the nature kingdoms, which are beheld and created by the eternal Creator, have souls and are permeated life from the All-Spirit, God, because the eternal law of love and wisdom comprises unity. All animal kingdoms with souls belong to the Spirit of God, to His love and wisdom, the basic powers of the being. The entire so-called material universe bears the basic powers of infinity. God, the Infinite One, is the law of infinity, His love and unity." These words from the Cherub of Divine Wisdom speak to my heart and make me realize more and more what unity really means. I wish that many, many more people would learn that all life is from God's love and unity, and that He bears all His creatures in His love just as He bears us, His children. This would help to change the consciousness of us humans in relation to Mother Earth, nature, and the animals, so that we meet them with love and care. Dear listeners, with this, we take our leave of you in the spirit of the free communities. Link and be God with us.

0: Liebe Hörerinnen, liebe Hörer.
1: Dear listeners, in the great cosmic teachings which Christ revealed to us through Gabriele, the prophetess and spiritual emissary in our time, and which are nothing other than the divine laws of the eternal life, Christ gives us an understanding of what, as Jesus of Nazareth, he already taught to his apostles and disciples who could understand it. And so the book in which Gabriele wrote down the revelation is called The Great Cosmic Teachings of Jesus of Nazareth to His Apostles and Disciples Who Could Understand Them. There we read, "The one who speaks to or wishes his neighbor only facets from the eternal law, thus placing only parts of the eternal law into his word and into his action, also favors only parts of the eternal law and expresses that he is imperfect. With this, he bears witness of himself. He favors certain people while disregarding others. This means that he makes exceptions in relation to himself and to his neighbor. The language of the law is the whole law, since everything is in all things, the greatest in the smallest, and the smallest in the greatest. The pure one always speaks the whole law. If he wishes his fellow human being selfless love, then he addresses all the facets of the eternal law. That is the language of the law." What does Christ want to tell us with this?
2: In allem ist das Ganze, auch im Kleinsten.
3: In everything is the whole, also in the smallest. It is hard for us human beings to comprehend this, yet it is so. Let us feel into a grain of sand or a speck of dust. The whole law is in the grain of sand or in the speck of dust. And this consciousness is in all things, in the smallest and in the large. If the speck of dust were to limit itself to being a mere speck of dust, if it would rigidly persist in this consciousness, there would be no evolution in the speck of dust. What the speck of dust radiates is its consciousness, the developed facet of consciousness from the whole in it. Even though the various consciousness aspects of life radiate the developed facets, the whole is nevertheless contained in everything, the whole law. Evolution is the result of this. If God had breathed only one, two, or three facets of life into the speck of dust, the grain of sand, or the tiniest forms of life, then these small forms would remain forever imperfect. There would be no evolution for them. Whenever the All Spirit breathes out, evolution takes place in the respirated planes of infinity. The whole law is more intensely activated in all the forms of the planes that are being respirated by the All Spirit. The result is evolution, and a further facet of consciousness becomes active. If, instead of the entire eternal law, only one facet of consciousness would be contained in the tiniest particles of infinity, then the All Spirit could not guide this component to evolution. If the indivisible God were divisible, there would be a standstill in the individual spheres of the All. God is not standstill, but eternal motion, eternal evolution. The facet or facets of life that the speck of dust, the grain of sand, or a microbe, that is, the tiniest form of life, radiate, is in God and lives in God. The speck of dust is. It does not ask when it will evolve further. It knows. It does not ask, because it rests in God and is aware of evolution. In the speck of dust are the predispositions for a perfect divine being. Spiritual evolution is the unfoldment of consciousness. The one facet of divine consciousness raises itself in individual steps and levels via the various spiritual minerals and via the species of plants and animals. By way of this great event, from the mineral kingdom to the plant and the animal kingdoms, the nature being emerges, which, after it has reached full maturity, is raised by God to the filiation. It then becomes a fully matured spirit being. With his first exhalation, with the first formation, all the way to the perfect spirit being, God placed everything into this first exhalation, including its name. The spiritual name also develops. The tiniest form of life, the tiniest, most inconspicuous spiritual mineral, already has a name, an active vibration potential which radiates. It develops via the mineral, the plant, and animal kingdoms, and further via the nature being to the spirit being. Then its name is completed. Everything that lives in the pure being moves and develops, increasing in consciousness, light, radiation, and power. Let us become aware that God is eternal movement. Life is constant movement. The all is infinity. No limitation, no standstill exists anywhere in the all. The all can expand into all eternity without limitation. As human beings, we can hardly imagine this, because we always reach our limits. In God, everything is without boundaries, infinite. We should let the word infinite vibrate in us, because it cannot be grasped with the intellect. Infinity is God. He is also eternity. God is perfect. He is absolute. God is the eternal law. There is nothing beyond that. The entire evolution is predetermined and is in the two primordial particles, in the principles positive, negative. We human beings would say male, female. It is the primordial principle of life, giving, receiving, giving, receiving. The activity of the spiritual life form is movement in the cycle of giving and receiving. stone, plant, animal. Everything receives the divine power of light, pure energy. Every life form also gives according to its state of consciousness. It shines, it radiates, it moves. It gives in the law of God, in the great garden of God of the eternal being, for the great totality. Although the life form may still be small, containing one single facet, by giving, that is, by being active, the facet that was activated by the All Spirit develops. Thus, the life form does not remain inactive, waiting until its facets have formed. God, the life, is the effective, creating law, the activity. Let us think of the ants. They work and work, and through this, they develop the already activated facet in them themselves. Once the entire facet of the law, for example, the consciousness of the ant, has unfolded, then the next step emerges. This can be an example for us. We too are in the process of evolution toward the Father. If we are lazy and negligent, then we do not develop the steps toward the law of God. Standstill persists. And finally, regression and fall. No matter in what state of consciousness we may presently be, out of our activity, our being active selflessly, our actualization of the divine laws which the day brings to mind for us, ensues the energy for evolution, for reaching the next higher level. This is life. This is the principle of giving and receiving. This is how the tiniest little animal lives and matures. This is how every form of life lives and matures. This is how God set it up. As long as we do not give and speak from the law of life, we are also at a standstill because we are not willing to accept the light of God, the breath of God, in order to reach the evolution leading to the filiation of God. As long as we do not live the principles of equality, freedom, unity, brotherliness, and justice, we are still lacking in spirituality. As a result of this, we make exceptions again and again, because we will accept the one and reject the other. We will understand the one and not show understanding toward the other. Then the one is worth more to us than the other. This conduct is human and thus not divine. As long as we live in this humanness, we cannot reach the law of God. We will come to the Eternal Father only via our neighbor and with our neighbor and Christ into the Eternal Being. There is no other way. It is impossible to reject one component of life and still believe we are fulfilling the law of life. If we reject animals, plants, and minerals, we are rejecting the law of evolution, because the law of evolution is in the minerals, plants, and animals. If we say no to this, then we will not address these facets of inner life in the very basis of our soul. On the contrary, we burden our soul. The more we are burdened, the more we speak our person law, our base ego. The language of the law, however, is always the language of the whole, because the whole is always evolution. All pure beings live in this awareness.
1: More words from Christ. If the Pure One wishes his fellow human beings peace, he addresses in turn the whole law. That is the language of the law.
2: Der Friede ist in allen Bereichen des Lebens.
3: Peace is in all areas of life. Peace is in the principle of order, of will, of wisdom, of earnestness, of patience, love and mercy. Peace is stillness. Peace flows from meekness and kindness. Peace flows from selfless love. Peace flows from a selfless gift. If deep from our inner being, we want to give our neighbor something, we can do this in the following awareness. In the gift of God, the gift that I now give, are contained all seven basic powers of God, the whole law. Speak and live in this way. Father, you are the whole law in this gift, and so I pass it on as your child. I thank you that you are great, infinitely great, and that I may be your child. Once we are in this high consciousness of selfless giving and receiving, then we know what our spiritual heritage is. We experience ourselves as ourself in our sensations and feelings. The true self is the eternal law, our eternal homeland, our life. It is in eternity. Everything else passes away.
2: Liebe Hörer, liebe Hörerinnen,
3: dear listeners, more words from Christ to think about. The Pure One always speaks the whole law, even when he wishes an ill person health. If he were to wish the ill person only a facet of health, for example, the health of an ill organ, then he would be addressing only that part of the law that is overshadowed by the illness. By doing this, he would ignore the effectiveness of the whole eternal law. Through this, he could, perhaps, hinder the effectiveness of the eternal law in the ill person. The one who wishes only the physical recovery of his neighbor addresses the illness itself, which he may even intensify if the ill person relies on this statement. With this, he disregards the will of God, who knows about his child and wants to guide it in such a way that is of benefit for its soul. Selfish thoughts influence merely the surface, that is, the effect, the symptom, the illness, and prevent the eternal law from becoming effective. Dear listeners, therefore, when we wish our neighbor health, then we wish for him that the whole divine law may become active in him, guiding our neighbor to what is good for his soul.
0: Ein weiteres Christus-Offenbarungswort.
1: More words from Christ. The one who addresses only the surface of life, the reflection. For example, by wishing his neighbor peace when he has no peace himself, addresses only the lack of peace in his neighbor, because he has no communication with peace himself.
3: We hear again and again that matter is reflection, because it was not created by God, but shaped by us human beings. Through our negative thinking, speaking, and acting, density emerged. Density is merely the mirror of the being. We human beings are also reflection. What is in our soul radiates to without. It marks and shapes us. Thus, our radiation corresponds to our feeling, thinking, speaking, and acting. If we recognize that everything material condensed is only reflection, we will at the same time become aware that it cannot be reality. Reflection is not reality. To us human beings, it merely seems as though it were reality. It is the world of appearances and illusions, but not of the being. The law of God is all irradiating, all penetrating, for there are no shadows in the eternal being. As long as shadowed human beings exist, there will also be density and thus reflection, which we consider to be reality. From the beginning of the human race, all generations have played a part in the emergence of these mirror images, in the emergence of our world of appearances and terms. We know that everything is based on the principle of sending and receiving. Our unconscious also sends and receives. When we wish our neighbor peace, then we have to ask ourselves whether we ourselves have peace. If we are without peace, then we radiate solely our lack of peace. If the one to whom we have wished peace is also without peace, then, according to the principle of sending and receiving, he can take in only the lack of peace. Thus, our words can be hollow. In the inner part of the shell, the meaning is often different than what the external word says. Then the external is nothing more than illusion. It is not filled, not vivified. The shell, the word, speaks of peace. The core of the word, the inner being, however, is lack of peace. It is not the shell that is significant, but the core. The whole of infinity is communication. If we merely seem to wish our neighbor peace, then in reality, we radiate our lack of peace to him. Through the communication principle of like receives like again and again, we can activate our neighbor's lack of peace with our sending potential and perhaps stimulate him to negative thoughts or to acts of violence. This means that in this case, we are the main culprits and burden ourselves accordingly, and our neighbor likewise incurs guilt. As a result of the principle of sending and receiving, which is the same as communication, we are bound to our neighbor, whom we have caused to sin. Thus, through our hypocritical greeting of peace, our neighbor can become even more discontent and unhappy. And we as well.

0: Another axiom from the great cosmic teachings of Jesus of Nazareth: as a human being, the truly wise one needs the language of the world to make himself understood. Despite the limitation of words, the wise one will address the whole, the all-encompassing law, God, in words such as health and peace. Then the eternal law, God, will prevail, which leaves every person their free will and guides them in such a way that it serves their soul and not solely the shell, the person.
1: We heard, despite the limitation of words, the wise one will address the whole, the all-encompassing law, God, in words such as health and peace. The whole, the all-encompassing law, God, is contained in everything, also in each word. He speaks the following analogously: Lord, your holy will alone is done in my neighbor and in everything. The wise one lives in this awareness, and this is what he radiates into what he addresses. When we wish our neighbor health, for example, then we should vivify the word, aware that, Lord, your holy will is done in my neighbor.
0: Christ warns us, the one who himself is ill and wishes health to his neighbor addresses, in turn, only the illness in his neighbor and perhaps those aspects that are in accord with his own illness. Because what goes out from him will go back into him and possibly into his neighbor, in whom the same or like symptoms of illness are found. This takes place according to the law, like draws to like and intensifies itself.
1: So the one who is ill himself and does not examine and fight against the symptoms of the illness and wishes his neighbor health, merely addresses the illness in his neighbor and possibly those aspects that correspond to his own illness, because his conscious mind and subconscious are filled with thoughts of illness. Our human feelings, sensations, thoughts, words, and actions, to which our illness, our worries, and hardships also belong, are our personal legacy, that is, what we have acquired for ourselves. We radiate or emit this. The one who is receptive to this takes it in and moves it in himself. Since no energy is lost, no thought or word is lost either, because everything is energy. This negative energy can, according to the law of plasma, enter the person to whom we emit and in whom the same or like things exist. The shadowed person lives in his plasma. The plasma that surrounds us is our aura, also called corona. It corresponds to our present radiation picture. Our plasma, our aura, radiates only what we have entered in our soul. This vibrates in us.

0: It goes out from us, and we attract what corresponds to it. Thus, we are ourselves the programmers of the sinful, the lack of peace, the disharmony, and the illness. Via sending and receiving, we are thus in constant communication with what we have stored in our soul. Only what is in our memory bank is our human potential of recognition. We can neither think nor speak beyond this unless by conquering ourselves and clearing things up with the transforming power of the Christ of God, we have already opened spheres of our spiritual consciousness. When we wish our neighbor health and we are ill ourselves, what is in our memory bank? Health or illness? Since illness is in our memory bank, we also radiate this consciousness, illness. If we use the word health and do not ourselves make an effort to clear up with Christ the causes that led to our illness, that is, our sinfulness, our wrongdoing, then the word health is merely a shell. However, the aspects of our illness are active in this shell. Consequently, we radiate these characteristics and radiate them toward our neighbor. Through this, we can possibly touch or stir up some things in our neighbor, which then come into movement in him. It can be the same or similar human, that is, sinful aspects, which may cause him pain if the same or similar aspects are in him, that is, the condition for a same or like illness or indisposition. With our wrongdoing, we can thus even have an effect on the illness of our neighbor. We know that every thought and also every word presses to be actualized. If we pass on aspects of our illness by radiating them to our neighbor, then our word or our thought wants to be actualized. On the one hand, it actualizes itself in us by intensifying aspects of the illness in us. On the other hand, it radiates into our neighbor and intensifies the illness or indisposition in him, if our neighbor is receptive for this. But if we are already earnestly striving to clear up with the power of the Christ of God the aspects of humanness that are behind the disturbance in our health, then God's will takes place in us. In our wish for our neighbor's health, we could now likewise consciously address the will of God, His law. For example, Lord, Your will is done in us and in our neighbor. Then the law of God will become increasingly effective in us, and will point out to us those aspects in which our thinking and acting is not yet in accordance with the divine will.
1: Weiter sagt uns Christus.
2: Christ also said to us, the one who wishes his neighbor peace and is without peace himself may intensify in his neighbor the aspects that lack peace if his neighbor is without peace, because like always stimulates like and wants to be fulfilled. The one who wishes love to his neighbor and is himself without love may strengthen the lack of love in his neighbor, who is still without love, because like always draws to like and wants to be fulfilled. Again, according to the law, like draws to like and intensifies itself.
3: Before we reden, sollen wir denken.
0: Before we speak, we should think. Words can often no longer be taken back as quickly as thoughts can, because spoken words go into our neighbor more quickly than thoughts do. Although thoughts cannot be heard, they are still registered by the subconscious of the person and by his soul. The one addressed does not become aware of them so quickly. For us, this means that the one who, with the power of the Christ of God, rectifies his negative thoughts in time, nullifies, as it were, the created cause in his soul and in his plasma, as well as in his neighbor's soul and plasma. On the other hand, spoken words can stir up and inflame much in a moment. The one who feels injured by this and does not forgive holds this against the perpetrator and may not forgive him for a long time. The perpetrator and the one affected are tied to each other through this.
2: I continue reading in the book The Great Cosmic Teachings of Jesus of Nazareth to his apostles and disciples who could understand them. Recognize every feeling, every thought, every word, and every action is energy. What a person emits can become effective in his neighbor if the same or like things are in the neighbor. The same and like things return to the person who emitted, because the one who emits will receive. The one who wishes health and peace to his neighbor and is himself ill in soul or body, or does not have peace in himself, by not having actualized the eternal laws, influences the illness and the lack of peace in his neighbor and intensifies these, because he did not let his wishes for peace and recovery, which he offered to his neighbor, become active in himself. If you wish for your neighbor what you yourself have not yet fulfilled, for example, the pure, the noble, the beautiful, and the good, it will not reach his inner being, because it is not vivified by you. Or the surface, the appearance, his base ego takes it in and feels flattered and honored. And in this way, his base self, his base ego, is strengthened. Wish your neighbor only what you have in and on you, that is, what is actualized and thus vivified, and address the whole of the eternal law in everything. Since everything is contained in all things, affirm the whole law, God, in your wishes for your neighbor. Do not look only at the surface, at what should take place on your neighbor's body or in his surroundings. Remember that the salvation of the soul is the decisive factor and that the pure spiritual body is, in turn, the whole law. What the pure one wishes for his neighbor, that which he himself fulfills, comes from the innermost part of his temple and goes into his neighbor's temple. He carries, so to speak, the fruits of the eternal law into his neighbor's temple, because he brings the eternal law to his neighbor as a gift of love, which in turn is the law itself. Thus, do not wish your neighbor details from the eternal law, otherwise you address in him and in yourself only parts of the eternal law. With this, you let all other facets of the eternal law lie fallow. This means that you would be satisfied with some facets, and through this, you bear witness to your impureness and open the gates to the impure so that it can ensnare you. Even if you address only a certain area of matter, place in it the whole. That is the true life. That is living in the eternal law, God.
0: The language of the being is the law, which says, everything is contained in all things. Perfection is the expression of God. This way of speaking is completely new to us. If we want to make this language our own, then we have to completely change our way of thinking. The one who wants to enter this high consciousness can practice it. If we practice speaking the language of the law, the language of the whole, we will be raised by the high, eternal vibration of God. The result is inner security, clarity, and awareness of God. The ifs and buts, the it could be, perhaps, or not yet, maybe later, will fall away from us. Because we speak the language of the eternal law, since we affirm the eternal law, the whole, in each word, and strive to fulfill this. Then the will of the Lord is done, and not our self-will. We should wish our neighbor only the divine aspects that we have actualized, that is, what is vivified. Then we address the whole eternal law in everything. The one who practices this cosmic language will very quickly recognize in himself what he still needs to actualize. The one who discards this and no longer does it will become a master of the universal cosmic language, which is an expression of the opened spiritual consciousness. The whole eternal law is in everything that we think, speak, and do. When we hold conversations, no matter of what kind, problem conversations as well, we should realize again and again that the entire law is in everything, and the entire law wants to be effective in everything according to the eternal free will. In every conversation, the one who practices this universal, that is, cosmic language, will address the whole law, which then also helps him to think and speak from the law of God, and to find the lawful solution in the problems.
3: Erstellen wir einen Plan für den Tag.
0: When we make a plan for the day, for the week, the month, then in the plan, we address the entire eternal law by turning our plan over to the eternal, holy will of God. Then the eternal law is effective because we let the will of God be effective. However, we should not remain passive, but should keep our plan in our inner being and activate it through our daily activity. If our life on earth is lawful activity, that is, lawful action, then we feel the reaction in our everyday life as well as on our body. It shows itself in our feeling, thinking, speaking, and acting, in our planning, in everything we do. Summarized, the following can be said. According to the principle of sending and receiving, the following holds true. The content of what we feel, think, speak and do, also of what we wish our neighbor, is always ourselves. Even when we embellish many things, veiling them with many nice words, the content of what we have embellished is decisive. It is ourselves. What is embellished is merely the shell. The content is significant. What we think and feel, including all our secrets, is solely ourselves. If we want to recognize ourselves, then we should not look at the shell, but at the content. This shows us who we are and what our plasma, our aura, contains. The true life is living in the eternal law, God. The law, God, is omnipresent, eternal being. The omnipresent, eternal law, God, is also contained in the causal law, in the law of sowing and reaping. It behooves the person to do the task of clearing up his human aspects and of activating the divine law by actualizing it. If our human aspects no longer determine our deeds and actions, then we live spiritually. If we no longer think sinfully, then we think divinely, for there are only two laws, the divine law and the causal law, the law of sowing and reaping. If we no longer want to live in the causal law, that is, if we change our life, if we change our way of thinking, then we gradually grow into the absolute law. If we think the absolute law is hard to learn, then we should realize that we already bear it in ourselves and that it is merely covered by sin. Sooner or later, we have to get to know it again and reawaken it in ourselves. We do not have to actually learn it because we have already developed it in ourselves, namely, once in the pure being, in our eternal homeland, as our spiritual body built itself up from the mineral all the way to the filiation of God, according to the many principles of the divine law, and as we learned to activate the spiritual powers in us. Thus, we already have the eternal law in ourselves, the noble, the pure, the beautiful. It is the law of selfless love. In us is freedom. In us is kindness. In us are peace, dynamism, and joy. All these aspects of the divine law are a part of our eternal nature. In their totality, they are our spiritual heritage. To open this up again, that is, to grow into the law of God, we have to get out of the causal law, the law of sowing and reaping. If we become aware that a divine, pure, spiritual being is in us, then we will also strive to help it break through. When we listen to or read in the great cosmic teachings of Jesus of Nazareth, we are touched by the absolute law. Our eternal nature, our divine heritage, begins to vibrate. Then the desire to reawaken our true being grows more and more alive in us. Then we will clear up our human aspects each day and will no longer commit the sinful aspects, instead entering our divine heritage by becoming more and more selfless. This means that we cultivate selfless, noble feelings, sensations, thoughts, and words more and more. Our deeds become more and more divine.
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1: The call of many original Christians to all original Christians worldwide and those who think in the spirit of the love for God and neighbor. Watch over the word from our eternal homeland. Watch over the word from the kingdom of God. Watch over the word of love for God and neighbor, which is our eternal homeland.
2: Hütet das Wort des Friedens.
3: Watch over the word of peace. Watch over the word of unity of people, nature, and animals. Watch over the word which is our path into the eternal kingdom, into the Father's house. Watch over the word from the cornucopia of the divine wisdom. Watch over the word of the Christ of God. Watch over His word, eternal presence. It is the love for God and neighbor, the glad tidings of peace and the unity of all being. God is love. Therefore, watch over nature and all that is a part of her. Love, the same as the love for God and neighbor, is the highest good. It is our true eternal being.
1: In this awareness, we take our leave. His word, eternal presence. Greetings in God.

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1: A warm greetings in God to all of you, dear listeners. Welcome to another program from the series The True School is Life. The True School is Life. How much wisdom is hidden behind this statement? For surely many of us can agree with this based on the experiences we have every day. Indeed, what is life, actually? When does it begin, and when does it end? Does something of us live on even after we die? Is there such a thing as rebirth, that is, reincarnation? Or do we have only one life on earth? Everyone asks themselves such or similar questions at some time or other during the course of their life. God, the Eternal, through Gabriele, the prophetess and emissary of God, has enlightened us over the course of nearly 5 decades in countless revelations about all facets of our earthly life, as well as about this side of life and the beyond, and about the eternal kingdom of God from which we all come. In addition, in countless teaching hours from the divine wisdom, Gabriele has given answers to all questions of life, including those about dying and a continuation of life after death. Today, we would like to read from one of these lessons, and we'll also hear a passage from the schooling in the original sound.
2: In a teaching hour in 1988, Gabriele said the following. Again and again, the question is asked, where did we come from? Where are we going? We came from the origin from God, and we will go back to the origin in God. But what lies in between? Incarnations? Or only one incarnation? We determine this ourselves by our way of thinking, talking, and acting. It is said that as the tree falls, so does it lie. When we pass over today, we are the same as we were when we were in the earthly garment. We take light and shadow with us into the realms of the beyond. For many of us, death is still something scary because we look only at matter and cannot penetrate space and time. Many believe that when the body dies, everything is over. Jesus of Nazareth said, "What a person sows, he will reap." Sowing and reaping. What do we sow? When do we sow? Where do we sow? Where is the field in which the crop comes up? When does it come up? In this life or in the spheres of purification? Or do we come again with the seed and it comes up only later in this life or in another life? This is something we should think about. For us human beings, death is something disagreeable. The body that was once full of life suddenly lies there motionless. Life has withdrawn. The kingdom of God sees it differently. The spirit beings see our earthly garment as a cloak. For some, the cloak is too tight. It takes them longer to undo the buttons and slip out. For others, it is easier to slip off. The kingdom of God sees it in a similar way. So this means the soul clings to the body, therefore the cloak, the body, is often too tight. It hangs in the body, hangs with all its fibers in the material, and when the hour comes, it can leave this body only with great difficulty. Why? Because it may still be carrying many burdens.
3: Gabriele continues with a few graphic examples. Let's think of a balloon. If there is a lot of ballast in the basket, this pulls it down. If the ballast is thrown off, then it rises. It is similar with our soul. So what we sow today and don't clear up in time will sprout tomorrow. The seed goes into the field of the soul. The soul becomes heavy, earthbound, and attaches itself to its body because it considers this to be its life. When asked why we are afraid of death in the first place, Gabriele replied, "The fear is there because we think, what awaits us on the other side? And what can await us over there? Only what we are here. Nothing more and nothing less awaits us over there than what we are here. And we are our thought, our word, and our action. We are speech, action, thought, feeling, passion, or inner cheerfulness, selfless love, peace with our neighbor, harmony, and happiness. Each day, we can picture how we will arrive on the other side. If we close our eyes now and do not open them for matter, for this incarnation anymore, then we will feel and think as a soul, just as we did in the body. The closer we are to the earth, the closer the soul is to matter. The soul then cannot detach itself from matter and may not even know that it has left the body. It remains among people and behaves like it was as a human being in the earthly garment.
1: Gabriele continued, "This should make us think, because how quickly do we sow? When is the harvest? We can sow negatively today, and we are fine all our lives. The seed remains in the field of the soul. But again and again, the Spirit of God repeatedly reminds us that we have the possibility to make amends for many things in this life. We can also make up in this life for what we have caused in previous lives and what has not yet had an effect. We are led to situations of which we say, what happens here is none of my business. I have no connection to it. Then why have we been led there? Why are we experiencing a situation that seems as if it does not concern us? In this life, we never had anything to do with this person. And now we are experiencing a situation, a dispute, a quarrel, or other things firsthand. If we turn away and say, it doesn't interest me, it's none of my business, then we have missed an opportunity. We were led there to get impulses from the situation so that we would think about ourselves. Because the thoughts that come while two people are arguing, for example, tell us what we ourselves have to clear up, what lies in us. If we are alert and we clear up what comes to our mind as a result of the situation, then we may not have to bear a soul debt from previous lives, or it will be mitigated.
2: Gabriele explained further. So at every moment we have the chance to reshape our lives, to reorient ourselves, to reflect on what we were thinking in this or that situation, that is, what we can clear up based on our thoughts. At every moment, God's love and grace gives us the possibility to come out of the law of sowing and reaping, also called the causal law. We are not forced to keep coming back, to keep going through new incarnations. This incarnation gives us the possibility to no longer come back, to no longer be drawn into the earthly garment. If we take advantage of these possibilities each day, these opportunities, then we will gradually feel what it means to attain rebirth in the Spirit. At this point, we would like to hear some passages from Gabriele in the original sound in the background from the original recording of this schooling.
4: Die Wiedergeburt im Geiste Gottes.
3: We can also attain and feel rebirth in the Spirit of God while we are still in an earthly garment. If my thoughts, no matter what situation I am experiencing, are positive, if I see the positive again and again and address the negative only so that my neighbor may realize things for himself, if I live in peace with my fellow people, if I have learned to love them, no matter what they say, what they do, if I no longer justify myself and disparage my neighbor, then I feel the flash of the Spirit of God within me and am placed in the power and strength of the infinite grace and love. Only then are we happy from within, because we are united with the cosmic forces. Then we will no longer be afraid of so-called death. We look at ourselves. That is, everyone looks at themselves, at who they are. If I behold myself in the light of truth, then I am happy and in God. And death has no more fetters and barriers. However, if I am in the person as a human being, that is, if I think or feel in an all too human way negatively, I belittle in order to exalt myself. If I defend myself, if I accuse, if I am spiteful, envious, quarrelsome, etc., then that is how I see myself. And I am afraid of death because there is something in me that says, discard what you still are. And we overhear that all too readily.
2: That was a passage in the original tone from Gabriele's schooling on reincarnation and rebirth. To the following question, why there is actually always reincarnation and whether it can also be regarded as a gift of grace for the soul, since it can expiate its burden faster by way of the body, Gabriele answered, yes, that is correct. Here, for example, we bear an illness, and thus we expiate a burden. Through the illness, however, we do not know what we have caused. The cause flows out through an illness. We bear it. And when we accept it and turn to Christ with it, it is erased in the soul. When we accept a blow of fate and repent and make amends for what we have recognized, some things from previous lives are erased in the soul. Thus, we realize how good it is that the past is covered over. If it were apparent in the earthly garment, the chaos on this earth would be even greater.
3: Gabriele explained further, in the soul realms, we will not pay off our guilt. We also call it sin. Through illness, there is no illness there. There, images are formed, and we see exactly what we have caused. And this brings agony to the soul. We also see what our neighbor has done to us, and that we have done similar things back to him, thus causing similar things. If the soul cannot incarnate, there is only expiation, the recognition, the experience through images, through repentance, and the request for forgiveness. There, one can no longer make amends, but only ask for forgiveness. The soul has the help of guardian beings. It has help through prayer and also the impulses of the divine, because in every soul is also the divine. The soul has a much finer sensibility because it has discarded the material heavy body. When the soul is incarnated, it feels more via the organism. In the soul realms, its sensations are more the complaints, the suffering of the neighbor, which it had caused in the earthly garment. It is more the beholding and the feeling of the pain of the other.
0: Liebe Zuschauerinnen und Zuschauer,
1: dear listeners, for many of us, this schooling from Gabriele has surely explained many questions about reincarnation and life after death, and at the same time has shown new perspectives for life. We wish all of you good experiences in your daily life and take a heartfelt leave of you until the next program of The True School is Life. Goodbye and greetings in God.

A dog looks at you expectantly. A cat withdraws and hides. What's going on in the animals? In the book, You the Animal, You the Human Being, which has higher values, you learn what influence our feelings and thoughts have on animals and how we can communicate with them. Read, for instance, how the animals scent a person's thought pictures and how we can convey to them in pictures what we are planning, for instance, when a trip to the veterinarian is intended. All animals are children of creation and live in God, the loving Creator Spirit. How do we treat them? In this book, a revelation from the eternal kingdom given through the prophetess of God, Gabriele, we learn people of the new era will live with the animals, plants, and minerals. They will understand one another because they speak one language, the language of selfless love. A unique book which teaches us to respect all life, to refine ourselves, and to find a new way of dealing with animals. You the Animal, You the Human Being, which has higher values? Available from Gabriele Publishing House, The Word. 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
1: Words of life.
0: Das konfessionelle Denken.
1: Over the course of time, denominational thinking and its resulting piety lead to intolerance and self-glorification. Someone who maintains this external religiosity worships appearance and not the being, which is God.

0: Dear viewers, we greet you very warmly from the tent of God among the people for all nations of this earth. The Ark of the Covenant of the Free Spirit is located in the tent of God, the shelter of the eternal Word of God in its pure and unadulterated form. The eternal Word, the truth, has been given over millennia through all the prophets of God, from before Abraham and after Abraham until Gabriele in our time, through whom the kingdom of God reveals the eternal Word of the all-one God. Today, we would like to continue reading from the book entitled God Heals by Gabriele, the teaching prophetess and emissary of God in our time. Mankind is in the school of life. The earth is his place of learning and probation. We should recognize this opportunity and thus endeavor to purify our soul, the cosmic good, by orienting ourselves to the true goal of life already as a human being, and by activating and increasing the flow of the inner forces, the divine powers, which are also the forces of healing. We have to work on ourselves so as to be born anew in the Spirit, indeed, to become whole again, thus attaining the healing from the Spirit. We have to keep the laws of life, and then we will awaken the source in us, which wants to fill every cell of our body. Everything is within. The all salvation is the Spirit that dwells deep in our soul. It is the power that heals soul and person. This inner power, which is the life and healing force in our soul and in our body, can come into effect by way of prayer and meditation at higher levels of stillness and silence. However, prayer means that I actualize in my life all the prayers and requests that I express. If I pray for healing, then I should think healing thoughts into my inner being and no longer talk about illness. If I pray for peace, then I should forgive my neighbor and ask him for forgiveness. The selfless, positive thoughts that I send to my neighbor by seeing the positive in him will bring peace in me. If I begin to love my neighbor and do not criticize his faults and weaknesses, my love and prayer open my heart.
1: Gabriele explains further. The right prayer always goes hand in hand with living in the right way. I attain higher levels of stillness and silence only if my sensations and thoughts are noble. If I also see the good in my neighbor, if I do good, and if I act selflessly, then it becomes still in me. My negative feelings and thoughts become more and more silent. Then I will say only what is important, good, and wholesome. This is stillness and silence on a higher level. This does not necessarily mean that all thoughts are silent, that there is absolute stillness in my thoughts. Oh no, noble and God-filled thoughts can also be me. This too is stillness. This too is silence. Only when we have become still within, we will gain ever more distance to our base thoughts and tendencies. Then the Almighty Spirit, the inner healing and life force, begins to be increasingly active in us. We receive healing from within and become whole. To strive toward this state of wholeness means to change our way of thinking, to orient ourselves anew. Life is vibration. This basic truth is all-encompassing. In a human life, one kind of vibration is of particular significance for our well-being and our woe. It is our thoughts. Thoughts are immeasurable powers. What we think becomes a reality unless we grasp our thoughts in time and surrender them to the inner light, asking for forgiveness and that they be transformed. Then we are again free of the negativity that we have just thought, which we have projected into the ether, and which would certainly have come back on us. Thoughts are like seeds. They take root, grow, and bear their kind of fruit. That is, according to our thinking, speaking, and acting. If we want to make our life happy, if we want to reap health, harmony, peace, love, and joy, then we must first sow the corresponding seed in our feeling, thinking, and acting.
0: Gabriele continues, to achieve inner healing, it must be clear to us that every thought strives for actualization, the positive as well as the negative thoughts. The more often a thought is thought, the stronger is its power and its effect in our soul and in our body. If, for example, we direct all our aspirations, strivings, and desires toward one thought, the slightest stimulus from the realm of thoughts, often from the realm of the subconscious, will project that thought into the realm of consciousness, of reality, and will enslave and torment us. If we observe ourselves, we have to realize that we are dilettantes of life as long as we remain slaves to our negative thoughts. Thus, we must realize that every illness, every indisposition, every blow of fate is the result of our own feelings, thoughts, and actions. Through our thoughts, we ourselves create the positive energies that allow our soul to blossom and become whole and bring peace and health to our bodies. We ourselves create the negative energy fields which also affect us, burden our soul, and bring about further thought impulses. That is, they attract the same or similar things from the realm of thoughts. What we attract and retain in our thoughts through further activity stays with us and becomes increasingly effective in us, depending on how often we think the same or similar things. If there is but a trace of sorrow and worry in our soul, this trace can be intensified into a gigantic complex by an impulse from outside. We begin to think something, but do not monitor our thoughts. We allow them to return to us again and again, and, in addition, keep thinking the same or like things. This intensifies the negative energy and has a corresponding effect in our body. The consequences of this can be blows of fate, grief, hardship, and illness. For this reason, mastering thoughts is the same as mastering life. This means that thinking right means living right. The one who does not pay attention to his thoughts and does not gain mastery over himself will fall under the suggestive power of his surroundings, for thoughts and ideas always emerge under the influence of the atmosphere created by our fellow people as well. As long as we haven't even learned to shield ourselves from our own thoughts, the thoughts and ideas of others can penetrate our consciousness and try to control us. It is exactly these thoughts, provided we move them in us, which can have an effect, inducing spiritual as well as physical illness.
1: Gabriele explains, we must realize that all feelings and thoughts elicit processes in the brain that subsequently affect all our cells and organs. Every single cell has a self-consciousness. We can, for example, awaken it by transmitting thought waves of good health, thus stimulating it to function positively. Just as every cell has a self-consciousness, the nerves too have their nerve consciousness. The internal organs have their organ consciousness, and our glands and hormones have their consciousness as well. We can influence our entire body by way of thoughts. The more positive our thoughts and feelings are, the purer is our soul and also our body. Through this, we reach a field of higher vibration that makes it easier for us to surround ourselves with higher, positive, and nobler thoughts. Nothing will happen on its own. We have to make the effort and make of our life what is right. We have to reshape our life so that it become rich in wisdom and strength. This means conscious living. The high energies will then transform the base in us, that which mostly still unnoticed clings to us, and we will live a fulfilled life. We will live through each day, each hour, and each minute consciously, and experience this as a delight, because we thereby accumulate positive energies. These make our life rich and thus as God wants it. Despite all our efforts, it is possible that we continue to be plagued by the same base thoughts, things that we are yet unable to remove from our consciousness, and which recur again and again. Then we should ask ourselves whether irreconcilable thoughts are still in us and whether we have already asked forgiveness of our neighbor. If so, then we should further question ourselves, did we do so with the honest intention of completely letting go of what happened, or are we still holding something back in us? Perhaps we still want to achieve this or that. Perhaps we are still slightly envious of our neighbor. Perhaps we still want to force something or arouse pity because we want to see ourselves in the role of the sufferer or disadvantaged one.
0: Gabriele concludes, if therefore, out of self-love, we have retained even the trace of a negative thought, then this thought will plague us. The more we think it, the more we build up a new energy field. Its influence on us will increase more and more until we have to admit that our request for forgiveness or our apparent act of forgiving was ineffectual. This is our fault, because we did not let go of everything, because we retained traces of negative thoughts with which we ultimately merely wanted to aggrandize ourselves. We magnified these traces with our thoughts and allowed them to develop into a new complex which will influence us again, as before. However, if we wish to clear up this small trace that still remains in us, to discard it entirely, then we can make use of a consciousness aid such as, I can do everything through the power of Christ in me. If we repeat this consciousness aid several times a day, also when we lie down to rest in bed and upon awakening, before we get up, then we reach a higher level of vibration spiritually and physically and gain ever more distance from the thoughts, from the trace that wanted to influence us. This consciousness aid, I can do everything through the power of Christ in me, should be spoken with a feeling of quiet assurance and trust. Then, according to the degree with which we turn to the Spirit of Christ, we will receive the strength that we need to overcome those things that are still pending. Dear listeners, we have come to the end of our reading for today from the book God Heals by Gabriele, a unique book of great value to all of us. If you would like to, tune in again for the next reading from the Tent of God Among the People for all the nations of this earth. Until then, greetings in God.

Jesus of Nazareth did not found an external religion. He neither appointed any priests nor taught any dogmas, rituals, or cults. He brought the teaching of the love for God and neighbor toward human beings, nature, and animals. He spoke of the one God of love, of the free spirit, God in us. Learn the truth about the life and works of the great teacher of humankind in the encompassing Christ revelation of the present time, given through Gabriele, the teaching prophetess and emissary of God. This is my word, Alpha and Omega. Order under the telephone number 0049-9391-504-843 or online at gabriele-publishing-house.com.

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1: Words of life. We human beings should think about ourselves more often in the knowledge that we can learn only as much as we are willing to learn.

0: A warm welcome, dear listeners. We greet you to the 19th program of the series entitled The Inner Path to the Cosmic Consciousness, which begins with the level of order. On the inner path to God in us, the path of the Christ of God, we learn that we are not of this world. We are cosmic beings whom the eternal one God, our Father, created in his image. This kind Father, who is the love and is always faithful to his children, calls us through Christ, his Son, our Redeemer, to follow the path back into our eternal homeland. The Christ of God calls into the whole world, "Fear not, for God is in you. Come all to me. I want to help you and guide you to the Father, for I, Christ, am the way, the truth, and the life. And his sheep, who know his voice, follow this call to the true peace and to freedom, to security and safety in God, and follow the path into the messianic, Sophianic age. It is the path back to our true being, which all the prophets of God at all times made accessible to the people again and again, and which is taught today through the divine wisdom. The tasks and explanations for the inner path, beginning with the level of order, were given to us from the kingdom of God. Our spiritual teacher, the cherub of divine wisdom, whom we call Brother Emmanuel, gave it in revelation through Gabriella, the prophetess and emissary of God in our time, who added further helpful indications for us to it. Christo, Bettina, and I, my name is Jeanette, will now read to you from the teaching material as pupils among pupils. If you would like to, do take paper and pen at hand so that you can note down the tasks and important sentences that we will hear today. If you would like to read this lesson, you will find all the tasks, exercises, and explanations in the book of the Inner Path to the Cosmic Consciousness. Today we begin with a wonderful exercise which our spiritual teacher, Brother Emmanuel, gave to us. Gabriella explained about it with the following words. I read, "This task will always hold true on the inner path, for it too contributes to our ennoblement. The following task is not meant to be done just once. It will serve us again and again when we cannot overcome our thoughts or worries and difficulties. The pupils of the level of order who did this task were very enthusiastic about it. They did this exercise again and again when they were not able to conquer something immediately. And now, to the task."
1: We now read from the book the explanations of Brother Emmanuel to this task. "Many a one among you is still afflicted with worries, difficulties, and problems. As long as you live in the midst of these vibrating complexes, you think they are important and cannot be surrendered so easily. For this reason, Brother Emmanuel advised us to do the following exercise. In sensations, place yourselves into the all, into the middle of the universe. Close your eyes. Go within and see yourselves floating or standing in the midst of infinity, of the cosmos. Leave your difficulties and problems on the earth, where you have moved them or where they have their origin. Vibrate upward in your sensations and speak the following highly vibrating words, which should lend you wings to accomplish your task more easily. Speak these positive powers into your inner being. I am a cosmic being. My homeland is the universe, the all. I vibrate upward toward the suns and worlds of infinity. My problems and difficulties remain on the earth. These words should be one with your world of sensations and thoughts. Then you will be able to do this task successfully. Dear brother, dear sister, if you are now in the all in your sensations, then look down on the difficulties and problems you left behind, which have remained attached to the temporal, to matter. Gabriele added the following. Only when we stand above our difficulties and problems do we first recognize that they are trivial and insignificant, and that we should not attach too much importance to them. When we look at things from the point of view of the universe, that is, when we are distant from our difficulties and problems, we see the unessential and transitory. From there, from the all, we suddenly recognize how foolish it is to be preoccupied with inconsequential things over and over again. There in the all, far from our problems and difficulties, we get an inkling of the meaning of cosmic consciousness, of what living in unity with the eternal means. There in the all, we get an inkling of what it means to live in unity with all being. So if we are able to enter the all, infinity, in our sensations, we feel that we are suns and radiate and shine much more brightly than all the countless suns of the whole.
2: Gabriele continued to explain about this exercise. Dear brother, dear sister, this task is wonderful. Practice doing it joyfully, and you will conquer the base aspects, the difficulties and problems more quickly. Brother Emmanuel also admonishes us to see the beautiful and good in everything that exists. He said that even in the negative, there is the seed of the positive. Look into it consciously, and you will see not only the negative, but also the positive, and then affirm it. In this way, you will gradually become a positive-oriented person. Life is in all things. Communicate with the positive powers in the bushes that are turning green, in the shrubs and trees, in the blooming flowers, in everything that is. Every season has its beauty. You can find the power of God, the positive in all things, in the rain, in the snow, in the storm, and in the wind, in the cold, the warmth, and the heat. Brother Emmanuel said the following, "Do not complain, but accept everything the day brings and see the positive in everything. Then each day will be an eventful, God-lived day for you." Gabriele continued, "And so, when we practice seeing the good in all things and communicating with the powers of love, we will consciously be a part of the great whole. If we are willing to discard our human difficulties, problems, and hardships, we will progress more quickly on the path within, because our five senses to refine more quickly, and the antenna, the senses, turn inward to the core of being of our soul. What then radiates from within to without is the purity of the being, the light-filled soul, the grace of the spirit being." We continue with Gabriele. Brother Emmanuel reminds us that the inner path should be a joy. We should conquer our human ego with joy and thankfulness toward God in order to gain divine power. The inner path, which is walked successfully, brings about inner dynamism and selflessness. Dear brother, dear sister, the words of Brother Emmanuel have now strengthened us again. We walk the inner path, vivified by the inner joy that Christ, the light of redemption, is so near to us that we may go to meet him, arrayed with the adornment of virtue and the certainty that we will not be strangers in the kingdom of God.
0: At the end of the sixth chapter, Gabriella summarizes once more the exercises and explanations on the training of the senses, particularly on the training of the sense of touch. We now read from her summary. The sense of touch dealt with in this lesson is one of the five senses of the human being. The previous tasks given to us by our spiritual teacher, Brother Emmanuel, served to bring our other four senses under control. When we now take the five senses as a whole and look at them from the spiritual point of view, we recognize that in many cases, the hand wants to touch what the physical eye perceives. The eye wants to see the source of what the nose registers as smells and fragrances. The sense of touch reacts simultaneously. For example, the person reaches for the flask with an aromatic content and brings it to his nose. Or, stimulated by the good smells coming from the kitchen, he goes to the stove, lifts the lid off the pot, and sticks his nose into it, in order to fully absorb the smell of the fragrant content. Another example. A person sees a pretty fabric and walks over to it in order to touch it. Or he sees furniture in different forms and colors. He goes to them in order to touch them, to examine them and think about them. He sees, for instance, the beautiful flowers in the garden, in the fields, or in the woods. Driven by his senses of sight, smell, and touch, he walks toward them, either to touch them or smell them, or even to pick them. Thus, what we register, we constantly endeavor to take into our hand or touch. We are also driven by our sense of hearing. Driven by curiosity, we become eavesdroppers in order to listen in on what does not concern us and has, after all, nothing to do with us. These stirrings and inclinations are all too human and show that the five senses are turned to without. Vehemence and curiosity lead us again and again into the world of the stimulation of the senses. Our uncontrolled senses compel our wishes and conceptions. They want to be actualized. Compulsive desires stimulate us intensely to think of wanting to possess, to be, and to have. Envy, animosity, and resentment can then arise from this. If our neighbor has something we do not have, and we want the same or like thing.
1: We continue to read in the summary. If the five senses of a person are turned to the material world, then, whenever possible, the person wants to see everything, hear everything, and smell agreeable odors. He wants to taste good food and drinks and touch everything within his reach. These human traits of the ego never lead to inner stillness. Our five senses are, at the same time, the five antenna of the person. The five senses, the antenna, are constantly trying to convey to the receiving person everything that lies in him as curiosity, desire,

0: his senses. And so, the person will be at the mercy of his senses until he has him under control. Once our consciousness is aligned to such an extent that we can accomplish many things with the power of God by subjecting our thinking, feeling, and willing to the eternal will, then we are protected not only from the stimulation of the senses, but largely from many negative vibrations, as well as from viruses and harmful bacteria, unless they are attracted by a cause which has become effective in the soul, and which has the same level of vibration as the virus or bacteria.
1: Brother Emmanuel explained the following in his revelation for the level of order. People touch furniture, fabric, clothing, and many other objects. They leave their traces, that is, their vibrations, everywhere. All sorts of vibrations are on every material object. Thus, the person who cannot control his sense of touch, since he has not refined his five senses for the most part, because he is still oriented to this side of life and is not all conscious, absorbs many vibrations that are vibrating on his level of consciousness. Gabriele explained the following to this. Dear sister, dear brother, we have heard that our aura absorbs all the vibrations that vibrate at a like rate as the correspondences already in us or developing in us. The forces we absorb have their effect in turn on our world of thoughts. If one and the same thought is entertained over and over again, a thought complex grows from this. A thought complex is more or less a greater or smaller correspondence. A correspondence in the making can lie in the consciousness or in the subconscious of a person. The correspondence is a magnetic field which attracts everything that vibrates on that wavelength. A correspondence, a thought complex, is therefore a target for the most varying energy fields, the energy fields in the atmosphere, as well as those in the spheres of purification or the energy fields of souls, which vibrate similarly as the thought complex, the correspondence. Negative forces that influence us cause disorder and tension in the nervous system. They lead to nervousness and can bring about illness in the course of time. Positive forces stimulate the nervous system, relax the body, and cause the soul and person to come into higher and finer vibrations. For this reason, we should do everything in full awareness. Therefore, we should think and live in a concentrated way and orient our senses, the antenna, more and more to the beautiful, the noble, good, and the pure, to the divine.
0: In the summary, Gabriele reminds us of the exercises for the ennoblement of the sense of touch on the outer and inner days. We read, I may remind you once again of the exercises. We practice the ennoblement of our sense of touch. For 2 days, we live very consciously from within, thus refining our sense of touch. For 2 days, we live as we did up to now, without controlling ourselves. We thereby stimulate our smaller and greater correspondences, which then rise up and show us again what state of consciousness we still have. If we do this exercise without fanaticism and only about every 3 weeks, then only what we can conquer with the help of Christ will rise up from our inner being. During the 2 inner days, we will touch things or reach for them from within. Thus, this will be done harmoniously. We will not reach for things hastily.

0: nor exert excessive pressure on objects and things. What is done from within is harmonious. It takes place with ease, agility, and buoyancy. During the two outer days, we reach for things as usual, without thinking, and we exert pressure on objects as we did until now. We touch everything that comes to mind and that the eye perceives and the sense of touch wants to feel. However, we do not go about it fanatically. We let it happen just as it did up to now, when we were not yet aware of our senses. Dear brother, dear sister, Gabriele continues, do not forget to record what you have recognized on the inner days as well as the outer days into your mystical journal. After some time, you will thus recognize what progress you have made on the inner path, because the journal will show what you have conquered and what is still waiting to be conquered. It will also show your human aspects as well as the more finer aspects already developed in your life.
1: Further important tasks and explanations that we have learned in the sixth chapter on the level of order are body rhythm and body posture. Gabriele reminds us of the following. We should also not lean against nor hold on to everything. We should stand and sit upright. You have probably already recorded the following sentence in your journal. It states, people of the spirit sit, stand, and walk upright, since their inner attitude too is upright. We have learned to pay attention to our body rhythm. With this exercise, we learn that exaggerated gesticulation too is a sign of inner unrest, of our still-present ego. Harmonious and aligned people will gracefully accentuate their words in that their gestures, that is, the movements of their hands, will be harmonious while they speak. However, we can also fold our hands together in front of our body, resting one hand in the other, near the center of order. In this way, we are also upright and can listen to the conversation consciously, that is, without digression of thought. When we stand upright, the arms hang down relaxed and harmonious, and when we walk, the arms begin to move rhythmically. In this way, our body straightens even more. We will not just look at the ground, but also in the distance, grasping the infinite, the power in all being. The rhythmic movement of the arms brings increased energy for the organism. We realize how wonderfully the human being is built and formed, and that he has the possibility, with certain rhythmic movements, to direct the life energy to his body from without. When we are seated, we should not fold our arms or cross our legs, nor support our head with our hands. Brother Emmanuel tells us that this posture indicates pessimism, rejection, and carelessness. This posture has a disruptive effect on our nervous system and on the energy field of our soul. Think about your clothing as well, and about colors and forms. Everything is energy. Colors, forms, and sounds influence us. They stimulate us or cause depression or aggression, according to what is in us. And do not forget to contemplate the harmonies and symphonies of nature and include yourself, the being of God, in the symphonies and harmonies, in the colors and forms of nature. Gabriele closes this chapter with words that encourage us to follow the inner path to the cosmic consciousness, toward the great goal of unity with our neighbor, toward God in us. I read, dear brother, dear sister, the inner path is the path of love. We walk it with you. We too have our difficulties and problems, which we will master with the help of Christ. You are not alone on the inner path. The one who loves God and his neighbor is linked with everyone, no matter where he may live. True life knows no boundaries. It is without time or space. True love links from place to place, from eon to eon. It is timeless, eternally streaming. We want to enter this stream. We extend our hands to one another and support each other. God helps us to progress in order to again reach the origin of the wellspring. Those of like mind, all those who are struggling along with you to become free from their human ego, wish you the unity with them and the peace of the heavens. With these wonderful words from Gabriella, in the consciousness that we, all over the world, are linked with one another in our inner being, on the inner path to the love for God and neighbor, the path into the new era in the Messianic, Sophianic age, we now come to the end of our program for today. In this inner connection, we take our leave of one another with a very warm greetings in God.

Jesus of Nazareth did not found an external religion. He neither appointed any priests nor taught any dogmas, rituals, or cults. He brought the teaching of the love for God and neighbor toward human beings, nature, and animals. He spoke of the one God of love, of the free spirit, God in us. Learn the truth about the life and works of the great teacher of humankind in the encompassing Christ revelation of the present time, given through Gabriele, the teaching prophetess and emissary of God. This is my word, Alpha and Omega. Order under the telephone number 0049-9391-504-843 or online at gabriele-publishing-house.com.

0: Hello, dear children. I'm Mannequin. By the way, I'm almost as big as you are. Actually, you can't see me, but I'm here. I'm an imp, actually a story imp. And imps are nature beings. There are lots and lots of them in nature. We like to laugh, just as you do too. We like to sing and dance and hop around, just like you. And we experience a lot and also have lots to do. So there's lots and lots to tell. Now, let's see what kind of a story we've brought along for you today.
1: Mannequin, may I tell the children what you told me about the wonderful woods where the bear was in the midst of a flock of birds?
2: Hallo, liebe Kinder.
1: Hello, dear children. I want to tell you a nice story called Blackbird, Thrush, Finch and Starling and the Bear with a Flock of Birds. On a glorious summer day in July, an elderly brown bear strolled slowly and unhurriedly through the woods. He ate a few blackberries here and a few raspberries there.
2: Ein paar Himbeeren.
1: Auch die the blueberries also tasted very good to him.
2: Dann legte
3: then he took a little pause.
2: An einen Baum
1: he sat on the woods floor, leaning against a tree, watched the ants and their work, and listened to the humming of the bees, which were also very busy.
2: Ebenfalls sehr fleißig waren.
1: Then he looked up at the crown of the trees and listened to the song of the wind, which today sang for him, the brown bear.
2: Der heute für ihn den Brauchbären sang.

0: brown bear, Trotter Bear, was very close to nature. So he talked with the trees, bushes, shrubs, and the moss. He talked with all forms of life. Very often he also spoke to God, his creator, and thanked him for a long bear life, during which he had already been privileged to experience many nice things. Now and then he took a short snooze. And then, after some time, he was again fresh and rested to amble through the woods again. Through the connection with the Creator Spirit and nature, he saw with the eyes of his part soul when the gnomes went to work. He knew where the elf village was and visited the elves now and then. He also liked being alone and held a dialogue with the Creator Spirit. But today, he was in the mood for company. When he had again rested up, for elderly bears need several rest pauses during the day, he made his way to a glade where he met a big flock of birds.
1: Guten Tag.
0: Good day, your dear birds, greeted the bear. And they all answered,
2: Guten Tag.
0: Good day, Trotter Bear.
1: Was macht ihr denn?
3: What are you doing there? Asked Trotter Bear. Are you having a meeting? Hopefully I'm not disturbing you, am I?
2: No.
0: The answer came right away from the flock of birds. We are practicing. Today, a chickadee brought along a new text for a song of praise of the Creator God. And now we are practicing the melody to it. As you see, continued the blackbird, several songbirds are here. Larks, thrushes, finches, starlings, chickadees, and blackbirds. And all that can sing well are invited to join in.
3: Oh, said Trotter Bear, totally happy. May I stay here with you for a while? Maybe I can help or even sing along a bit.
0: Okay, said the thrush. Try your luck. We'll sing it first, and you just need to sing after us.
3: The conductor, a wren, gave the starting sign, and soon all were trilling away.
0: They twittered and warbled in the highest tones.

0: Oh, that's so nice, thought Chatterbear and joined in.
1: Und brummte los.
0: Brumm, brumm, brumm, brumm, brumm, brumm, brumm. And the tones got ever deeper. The bear thought he really wasn't singing so badly. Hardly had he thought this when the birds twittered, "That's much too deep, Trotter Bear. That won't do." "Or maybe yes," suddenly asked someone from the group of birds. "How about if we sing the high tones and Trotter Bear boom in the deeper notes? We'll sing the whole song with several voices, and the bear sings the bass."
1: "Oh, yeah,
0: oh yes, please," Trotter Bear happily said. "I want so much to sing a song of praise for the Creator Spirit, even when I boom and don't sing as nicely as you." Trotter Bear learned the text, and the bird sang the melody for him. And so they rehearsed for several hours. Trotter Bear had to pay close attention to know when he was to sing his part. He thought, "Practice makes perfect," because he sensed it was getting ever better. The bear and the flock of birds had great joy in singing and were really cheerful. The wren didn't get tired of conducting, and all the others weren't too tired to sing. And they sang the following song. "O beloved heavenly Creator God, you are so adored. We sing a song of praise for our Lord. Life is joyful. You are with us and we flourish ever lightful. O Creator Spirit, great Creator Spirit, you work in us and in all brothers and sisters of the Eternal Being. We glorify you in thus so being." It was a glorious song. And it was a glorious summer day on which the bird sang happily and the bear happily boomed along. Again and again they practiced, and each time it went a bit better. The singing attracted other animals from the woods. Deer, foxes and wolves, squirrels, birds, and many more who lived in the woods came. They came to the singers from all four directions. Who else joined in? Nature beings, gnomes, and elves listened to the light-filled and joyful singing. When the singers gradually came to an end, all were satisfied and happy in their hearts. Then, all at once, it became very quiet. In their inner being, all the animals thanked the great Creator Spirit for their new song of praise. The little elf Elfri spoke, "Oh, do please sing it again." And so they sang. It sounded so beautiful. The elves joined hands and danced their elf dance. And now it was time to part.
2: Und nun kam die Zeit des Aufbruchs.
0: The animals went back to their homes again. Only the singers stayed together. One of the group of singers said, "Let us pray once more and give thanks for this wonderful day, which we were privileged to experience together."
1: "Oh,
0: yes," boomed Trotter Bear. "It was so nice. Thank you so much, dear little birds, that I could sing with you. Such a beautiful day."
2: In
0: their hearts were joy, happiness, and contentment. And surely the mighty Creator Spirit was also happy with his creatures, which were at one with each other and which praised him, thus honoring him in their hearts. Although they were a very diverse group, birds, bear, and elves, each has something specially positive in and about itself, and that unifies.
2: Yeah.
0: Well, How nice it would be if all people and living beings on this earth were happily united, just like this group of singers in the woods. Dear children, don't forget to give thanks and to daily overcome your faults and weaknesses with the help of the Eternal Father in heaven, thus becoming peaceful and happy. Realize that only that person can change the world for the good who changes himself for the good, who himself is peaceful, happy, and at one with his fellow humans.
3: Right on, said the bear.
0: Mannequin, do you also say that?
4: Mm-hmm.
0: Well, children, Mannequin and I take our leave of you for today. All the best, and until next time.
5: So, that was it for today. I'll be glad to have you with us again next time. I'm Mannequin, the Story Imp.

0: to true inner freedom, to brotherliness and justice. And surely our world today would look very different if the generations of past centuries had accepted this teaching and lived accordingly. 2,000 years ago, Christ, the Son of God, worked and taught as Jesus of Nazareth. Today, the Christ of God works and teaches through the emissary of the eternal kingdom, the prophetess of God, Gabriele. Through her, he reveals his teaching of love for God and neighbor in all facets and again calls us to heed the Sermon on the Mount. In this program series, we read excerpts from the Sermon on the Mount of Jesus of Nazareth as they have been passed down in a gospel text that was not included in the Bible and followed respectively by the explanations of the Christ of God through the prophetic word from the work of Revelation, "This is my word, Alpha and Omega, the Christ revelation which true Christians the world over have come to know." Under the heading, "Follow me," we read in the text of the Gospel, "You should not think that I am come to destroy the law or the prophets. I am not come to destroy, but to fulfill. For verily I say to you, till heaven and earth pass away, not the smallest letter nor one dot will pass away from the law and the prophets, until all that is fulfilled. But behold, one greater than Moses is here, and he will give you the higher law, even the perfect law, and you shall obey this law."
1: To this, Christ revealed the following in the prophetic word: "As Jesus of Nazareth, I taught parts from the perfect law, from the absolute law, to the men and women who followed me, and all those who listened to me. I also explained to them that the absolute law of love radiates into the law of sowing and reaping. For the Spirit is omnipresent and is also active in the law of sowing and reaping, the law of the fall. Through me, as Jesus of Nazareth, the incarnated Christ, and through all the true prophets of God that followed, the Eternal taught and admonished his children in the imperfect spheres that the law of the fall, the law of sowing and reaping, is constantly active. The one who does not stop and think it over and does not turn back in time will have to bear his causes as effects. The Eternal was and is making every effort, also in today's time, to lead his human children and all souls to his heart, to the law of eternal love before the harvest, the effects of the causes created by them, approaches them. The Eternal led and leads them to self-recognition through me, Christ. He gave and gives them the strength to clear up what they recognized and recognize as a sin and shortcoming."
0: The Christ of God revealed further: "In Jesus of Nazareth, the Christ, who I am, came to this earth, into this world, to teach the eternal law to the people as the Son of Man, and to live it as an example, so that the people recognize the path to the eternal Father and fulfill his law, and thus again enter the eternal homes that he keeps ready for all his children. The people who followed me during my lifetime on earth and actualized the eternal laws were my true followers. In the generations that followed, there existed a Christianity and a sham Christianity. The true followers who freely followed me

0: the Christ by keeping the laws of the Sermon on the Mount, and the sham Christians who just talked about me, the Christ, and yet acted against the laws. In addition, there was the so-called coerced following of Christ. This emerged from the forced Christianization of the masses carried out by the churches. Recognize, there is no coercion in the eternal law. God, the eternal, has given all his children free will. The one who freely decides has, with his free decision, the strength for what characterizes a genuine Christianity: equality, freedom, unity, brotherliness, and justice. All coercion originates from the law of sowing and reaping, also called the law of the fall. It is offered to human beings to freely choose their spiritual path. I, Christ, offered and offer the path to the heart of God, but I force no human being to walk it. The one who forces his neighbor lives himself under the coercion of the fall law and personifies the fall thought. Several so-called Christian denominations force their believers to baptism by water. Even the little children, whose free will is not yet developed and who, therefore, cannot yet decide for themselves, are, through baptism by water, forced into the membership of a church and thereby induced to participate in its other rituals. This is an infringement of the individual's free will and a forced Christianization, so to speak. These are the procedures in the fall law. People who do not freely accept and receive me, Christ, out of the deepest inner conviction, often have great difficulties in correctly understanding and accepting the Ten Commandments, excerpts from the eternal law, because these have been pushed into the background through many externalizations, dogmatic forms, rites, customs, and cults. In the denominations, these externalizations became the main focus, yet they have nothing in common with inner Christianity. The inner religion, but originated in part directly from the times of polytheism and idolatry, and thereby from the region of the fall plains. Only once people freely break away from the dogmas and rigid forms that have been forced upon them from rites and cults, as well as from their own concepts of God, can they gradually be guided into their inner being, into their true being. There, in their inner being, they then find themselves as true beings in God and as inhabitants of the kingdom of God, which is within, in every person. This inner life is the true religion, the inner religion.
1: Christ continued in the prophetic word, "Recognize the eternal, all-embracing, universal law, the law of the heavens, is irrevocable. It is the law of all pure being. The law of sowing and reaping emerged through the fall and can be dissolved only through the actualization of the eternal laws. However, it cannot be evaded. The law of sowing and reaping remains active in each soul until the sins are recognized, cleared up, atoned for, and surrendered to me, the Christ of God. The fall law in the soul is then abolished. The soul is then freed, for the most part, from its impurity. It becomes again the pure being in God that lives the absolute law, since it strives again towards the absolute supreme law of love and of life. The law of sowing and reaping is valid until all that is unlawful is settled and transformed into positive energy, and every being again lives in God, out of which it came forth. To the same degree in which all beings from God have again been received into the heart of God, into the absolute law, so will all purification planes, all part material and material planes, including the earth, transform into cosmic energy and again vibrate in the absolute law. The fall law is then abolished, and God's love is consciously and all-prevailingly in all being, in every being. Christ revealed more to the following statement. Not one dot will be removed from the eternal law which the true prophets brought before and after me, and which I, as Jesus of Nazareth, lived as an example. He speaks. When it says, not the smallest letter, then it is referring to a single aspect of the eternal truth, not the letter and the word of human beings as such. Human words are often only symbols that conceal what is deep within. Only when the person is able to feel into the language of symbols does he recognize the truth and the meaning of life, which lies deeply hidden in human words. The higher law is the step into the perfect law. This is taught to the mostly pure beings that come from the earth and from the soul realms in the preparation planes, which are before the gate of heaven. The higher law is the last level of instruction before the gate of heaven. It shows the mostly pure beings how the lawful radiation is reactivated in the spirit body so that it can be applied in infinity.
0: Christ continued, as Jesus of Nazareth, I taught parts of the perfect law, the absolute law. The whole truth still had to remain concealed from the people back then because they were still too attached to the belief in gods and oriented to the various religious persuasions of that time. For this reason, I spoke in the following sense. When the time has come, I, the Spirit of Truth, will lead you into all truth. On the hill of Golgotha, this means the place of the skulls, I was crucified by the Romans because the people did not accept and receive me as the Messiah. Although I preached, taught, healed, and gave many signs of my deity up and down the valley of the Jordan, the stubborn people remained submissive to the ministers of the temple, thus becoming partly responsible for the death of Jesus of Nazareth. With the analogous words, it is finished, the spark of redemption entered all burdened and fallen souls. Thus I became and I am the Redeemer of all human beings and souls. Christ continues speaking through the prophetess of the eternal kingdom, Gabriele. As the Christ of God, I was active and continue to act. In all generations up to the present time, I gave and give my revelations through the true instruments of God, through people whose souls are for the most part purified. During this mighty turn of time, in which the era of light draws ever closer to humankind, I teach the eternal law in all its facets, and ever more people walk the path within to the love of God. Now the time is come, which I announced as Jesus of Nazareth. Today you are not yet able to bear it, that is, to grasp it. Yet when the Spirit of truth comes, he will lead you into all truth. Now, in spirit, I am among my own, the faithful pilgrims to the eternal being, to the consciousness of my Father. I teach them the absolute eternal law, so that also those who will live in the kingdom of peace may fulfill it and live thereby in me and I through them. My words are life, the eternal law. They are preserved in the pilgrims to the eternal life and in many written records as well, as it is with this book, for the kingdom of peace of Jesus Christ. Recognize that only the eternal law of love makes people free, not the law of sowing and reaping. This brings them only suffering, illness, misery, and infirmity.
1: We now come to another statement from the Sermon on the Mount of Jesus of Nazareth, as it has been passed down in the Gospel of Jesus. The heading is, "Keep the commandments, only then teach." Jesus of Nazareth said, "The one who breaks one of these commandments which he gives and teaches the people to do the same will be called the least in the kingdom of heaven. But the one who keeps and teaches them, the same will be called great in the kingdom of heaven." Christ revealed the following about this. The Ten Commandments that God gave to his human children through Moses are excerpts from the eternal law of life and of love. The one who violates these commandments, who only teaches them to his fellow people but does not keep them himself, is a false teacher. He sins against the Holy Spirit. This is the greatest sin. This counterfeiter uses the love of God, the law of life, for his own purpose. Thereby, he misuses the eternal law. Every misuse is robbery, and every robber is a hunted and hounded person who sooner or later is caught and convicted by his own deeds, by his own causes. For God is a just God. Everything will be revealed through him, the good as well as the less good and the evil. However, the one who keeps the law of love and of life, that is, who fulfills it in his daily life and teaches people what he himself has actualized, is a true spiritual teacher. He offers the bread of the heavens to the people and will thus satisfy many. The one who gives out of his own fulfillment is filled by divine wisdom and strength, and when the time has come, will shine like a star in heaven. For the God-filled person draws from the stream of salvation and selflessly gives to those who hunger and thirst for righteousness. Recognize, through such righteous men and women, the eternal law of love and of life comes into this world. And so, the one who keeps and teaches the eternal law will be called great in the kingdom of heaven. This means that he will harvest a rich reward in heaven.
0: The following teaching statement of the Sermon on the Mount has the heading, Live according to your recognition. It says, Verily, those who believe and obey will save their souls, and those who do not obey will lose them. For I say to you, if your righteousness is not greater than that of the scribes and Pharisees, you will not enter the kingdom of heaven. Christ explains, corrects, and deepens the word. The statement, those who believe and obey will save their souls, and those who do not obey will lose them, means that the one who believes and follows the laws of God will deliver his soul from the wheel of reincarnation, which will continue to draw him into the flesh until he has atoned for all that repeatedly drew him into incarnation. Recognize, the mere belief in the law of life is not enough. Only the belief in the life and the actualization of the laws of life lead person and soul out of the wheel of reincarnation. The one who does not keep the laws of God betrays God and sells his soul to the darkness. Thereby, he covers the light of his soul, his true life. This person then lives in sin and his soul in the slumber of this world. The law of incarnation, the wheel of reincarnation, which draws the soul into incarnation, will still be in effect for some time, so that the incarnated soul may recognize that it is not of this world, but is in the earthly garment to discard what is human and to uncover what is divine, its true eternal life. Not all who know the written characters interpret them solely according to the letter, but according to the meaning. For this reason, it should be, if your righteousness is not greater than that of the many scribes who pretend to be righteous and teach my law, but do not keep it themselves, you will not enter the kingdom of heaven. Therefore, do not tie yourself to the opinions and views of people. Actualize what you have recognized from the law of life. Then you will recognize the further steps to the higher spiritual principles. Recognize that the justice of God is the love and wisdom of God. The one who does not bring them to unfoldment in himself does not radiate them. He neither perceives the depth of eternal being nor fathoms his true life. His earthly life is in a state of vegetation. Vegetating, he passes by the true life. On this side of life, as well as in the beyond, he is the spiritually dead one. Neither in this earthly existence nor in the life beyond does he have the right orientation, because he did not live according to the laws of life. He is not wise, but only passes on the knowledge he has stored. Thus, he becomes an adherent of sin and finally a sinner. He acts against the eternal law and in this way falls deeper and deeper into the law of sowing and reaping. Dear listeners, the Christ of God advises us, do not bind yourselves to the opinions and views of people. He wants us to fulfill the law of life, the love for God and neighbor, step by step, thus walking the path to the heart of God, the path to God in us. His call holds true today as it did 2,000 years ago. Follow me. We take our leave of you for today. We will be glad to have you tuned in for the next reading. Until then, we wish you a good time and many good experiences with the Sermon on the Mount of Jesus of Nazareth. Goodbye and greetings in God.

At all times there have been prophets. For over 40 years, God the Eternal has been again giving revelations through the mouth of a prophet. The God of Abraham, Isaac, and Jacob speaks through his prophetess in our time, Gabriele. His word is the word of the Comforter, whom Jesus of Nazareth promised 2,000 years ago and has now made come true as the Christ of God. In her autobiographical descriptions with the title A Woman's Life in Service of the Eternal, My Path as the Teaching Prophetess and Emissary of God at this turn of time, God's prophetess and emissary of peace, Gabriele, gives us a lively insight into her development as a human being and her calling to be the prophetess of God. Out of love for Him, God the Eternal, she, a sensitive, shy, and delicate woman, appeared before the people, also in the awareness that she would perhaps be mocked and scorned. And she had to bitterly experience what it means to be rejected, ostracized, and reviled because of the Word of God, first and foremost by the representatives of the major institutional churches and those servile to them. This is also why the autobiography written in 1997 was not published until recently, nearly 20 years later. In 1997, when Gabriele finished the manuscript, the campaign of the Church Inquisition against the word of the Christ of God and his prophetess and emissary, Gabriele, which had already lasted 20 years, was approaching a new high point. In this poisoned environment, the publication of Gabriele's autobiography was postponed, so that people would not have to again suffer for the sake of the truth, as has always been the case. Thus, the manuscript remained unpublished back then. 20 years have meanwhile gone by. Much has changed since that time, and Gabriele's writings from 1997 have been published in the book A Woman's Life in Service of the Eternal, My Path as the Teaching Prophetess and Emissary of God at this turn of time. Undeterred, despite all adversities and attacks, Gabriele continued to work in service of the Eternal for the work of the Christ of God. In the book, following Gabriele's autobiographical accounts, contemporary witnesses report on this. They give a brief insight into Gabriele's significant creative power and the superhuman achievement which Gabriele has accomplished and continues to accomplish to this day in her life as a woman for the kingdom of God, for her fellow human beings, for all souls, indeed, for

0: Liebe Brüder, liebe Schwestern.
1: Dear brothers, dear sisters. Many of us know that the kingdom of God is within, in us, in our soul as essence and strength. We are beings of light. Deep in our soul is the immortal being, but also the Spirit of God. Today, let us think very briefly about learning before we ask for the inner healing. Our existence on earth consists of learning. We would say, always only learning. But why are we human beings? So that we again find our way to the kingdom of God which is in us. This needs to be learned. But often people make do and say, well, we learn from childhood on. The small child learns to move. The small child learns to speak. It learns to run. It learns to control its body. The further steps are learning in school, learning an occupation, practicing an occupation, founding a family, having a good job. And many one says, I have a good job. I could actually, and we have to break down the word actually, be content. Why are most people dissatisfied, indeed, even unhappy? Many believe that when they practice an occupation, have founded a family, when they earn money, then learning is done with. Most people have forgotten that they also have to learn in order to live. We could now say, well, we are living. So this brings up the question, what is life? Life is unity with the Mother Earth. Life is peaceableness. Life is divine love. Life is harmony. And life is to be happy from within. Why are so few people happy from within? Because most people do not learn to accept the life that is God. Most people look at the shadows of wanting to be and to have. Most people look at envy. They look at their neighbor and think that he is better off. We are always busy absorbing the shadows in us, the enmity with our neighbor, the quarrel in the family. At work, indeed, in our entire everyday life, most people look at the shadows. Envy, lack of peace, hatefulness, quarreling, and much, much more develop from this. These shadows not only enter our soul, but also our body, which means we have not learned to live. We scrape by. But life is God. And God is the spirit of life in us. So as human beings, We are called upon to make ourselves aware that we, every single one of us, are the temple of God, that the human being should cleanse and keep this temple pure so that the light of infinity can flow through the cells, all the components of the body, indeed fill them with light. Humankind is becoming more and more ill. The suffering is increasing. And in many cases, the illnesses are barely recognizable. It is said that they are simply illnesses that have not been researched, or that this or that illness is incurable. Is anything in God incurable? We, every single one of us, ascribe to ourselves the suffering, the illness. We think the malady into our body and create a cycle of destruction of our own body. How often do we hear that it is not our thoughts or words that count, but the content? I compare our thoughts or words or our whole behavior with a jug. In the jug is the water. In the jug is the content. Now, if we want to drink water, we must drink the content of the jug. And it is similar with our cells. Our body cells drink the content of our thoughts, the content of our words, of our behavior patterns. Therefore, we create the illness in ourselves because suffering, illness, misfortune, and unhappiness lie in our own behavior. It is in our world of thought, in what we say, and in what we do. We ourselves weaken our organism through our wrong thinking. Our body shows us again and again that we should learn. Learn when an organ hurts. Learn when we are unhappy with the question, well, why is it me? God is health. God is always present health. God is always present happiness. God is always present life. Why am I unhappy? Why am I sick? Why am I full of worry? God is present life. Life is happiness. Life is unity. Life is peaceableness. Life is love. We have to learn to watch ourselves, to figure out what it is that we entered in our body. Suffering, infirmity, illness. We must learn to affirm the good, what is present, health, happiness, joy and harmony, and to develop a living belief that God is present life. And life is health. Life is strength. Life is love. It is therefore necessary to learn, to change our thinking, to fill the jug with the water of life, that is, to fill our thoughts with strength and life, which means to begin already in the morning to affirm Christ in us, that already in the morning we begin to develop a living faith, that during the day we repeatedly affirm healing in us, the power of life, and then we will look at the light. At the moment we have a bad feeling, despite the affirmation, life wants to tell us, there are shadows in you, clear them up with Christ. And no longer think of the same negative things. Affirm the health in you. Even if your senses say otherwise, affirm the healthy organs. Affirm the healthy beating heart. Affirm that Christ is the healing power. Affirm the light and learn on yourself. That is life that wins. That is healing from within. Dear brothers, dear sisters, now we turn to healing. Let us be aware that the Spirit of the Christ of God is health. He knows no illness. We are the authors of our suffering, of our worries, our illnesses. But we are not alone. Christ in us is the helping and healing power. He is the health in every cell, in every organ. Let us join in by giving Christ the possibility to flow through our body to heal us. Let us learn to develop this living faith and let us affirm health. Then the weak, tired cells break loose. The sick cells come loose. They go into elimination and the Spirit of life builds up healthy cells. Affirmation means mastery of life, affirmation of life, even when the senses want it otherwise. To learn means to let the Spirit flow through us. In this awareness, we go to Christ in us. We sit up straight. Place the backs of both hands on our thighs. Those who want to can close their eyes. We concentrate on our breathing. We experience the life as it comes and goes, comes and goes. It breathes. We breathe deeply in and out. Inhale and exhale deeply for so long until the pressing thoughts have receded. until you feel free and light for the most part. So we breathe deeply in and out. In doing so, we turn to within and direct our attention to the Christ consciousness near our heart. We breathe deeply in and out until we feel free and light. Then the breath changes over to our body rhythm. Now we let it breathe. Life breathes. It breathes in and out. It is written, ask, and it will be given to you. We concentrate on the Christ light near our heart. We ask Christ for help and healing. Our request works in our mind. We experience images or thoughts come to us which we should repent of and clear up now with the help of the Spirit, so that the flow of healing is not hindered. The one who has such images and thoughts now can rectify them with Christ. Oh, do this. Repent and clear them up. Now, affirm the life in every cell of your body. Affirm the life in each organ. Affirmation means, for example, my heart is healthy. It beats in the rhythm of life. That is affirmation. Affirm the Christ in the bloodstream. Affirm the life in the nervous system. My nerves are in absolute harmony. The Spirit of God flows through my nerves. Affirm the life in all the components of the body. In our thoughts, we now say yes to Christ in us. In our body, we feel the life that is building up. It is the spirit. The spirit of the Christ of God flows through our soul into our body. We may feel the closeness of Christ. The body becomes lighter. A fine vibration goes through it. The life flows from the top of our head to the soles of our feet and back again. Christ, the wellspring of health, heals, and we may experience it. We place our right palm on the body part of our choice. We press the fingertips a little harder against the body. And now we concentrate on the body part of our choice. We may experience the helping and healing powers. A force field develops under the right palm. Stay focused and feel how the eternal spirit flows there. It flows to the body part of your choice. The Christ of God is healing. The Christ of God is healing. Life flows to the body part of your choice. Tired, weak, and sick cells go into elimination. We feel the movement. They move away from the body. Healthy cells build up. Now, affirm the health in that part of your body. Think in living faith, for example, my digestive organ is healthy. It absorbs the food, processes it, and passes it on. Harmony is in my digestive organ. It is healthy. Remember that Christ is the health. Even if the senses speak differently, affirm the health of the organ. the health of the body, the health of the organ where your right hand is, and you feel the flow. It is flowing because it is healing. Feel Christ in you, for the whole body vibrates. It is the current of life. It is the wellspring of health. It is the water of life. It heals. Affirm the health. Affirm the force field under your palm. Affirm it. It is the Spirit. It is healing. We place our right hand back and let the back of the hand rest on our right thigh. We concentrate on the inner light near our heart. We feel the lightness of our body. We feel a calm and deep breathing. We feel the presence of the eternal light. We say yes to health, yes to Christ in the whole body. Affirm Christ in the whole body. Believe in it, and you feel His healing stream. Christ, flow through us. Christ is present. Health is now, for the present is always now. Now is health.
0: In diesem Bewusstsein,
1: in this awareness, we again place the right palm of our hand on the body part of our choice. Again, we press our fingertips against the body. Now we concentrate on the body part of our choice. Again, the healing force field builds up. Again, we experience the gentle vibration of the body. It is the Spirit that flows through us. It is the healing spirit that builds up the force field under our right hand. The life now flows to there. Life is health. Life is the spirit. And we affirm again, joyfully and gratefully, the health of our body. The health of the organ on which

0: in us. Affirm the health. Think, I affirm. Affirm this to where you are feeling. And you will notice the healing and helping power. It is healing. The Christ of God flows into the body ever more strongly. He directs tired, weak, sick cells into elimination. They go. The body vibrates and moves them to elimination. Christ builds up healthy, light-filled cells. Powerful cells develop. Healthy cells make contact with the whole organism. Harmony flows through the whole body. We feel the healing and affirm the health. We affirm the health. We affirm light-filled and powerful cells.
1: Christus heilt.
0: Christ is healing. Now we place the right hand back again. We concentrate on the Christ consciousness near our heart. We affirm the healing in the whole body. We affirm the harmonious interaction of all organs, all cells, all the components of our body. The healing and harmonizing power flows through the entire organism. It flows from the top of our head to the soles of our feet. It flows back again. Every component of the body is filled by the presence of God. Christ in us, the eternal Spirit.

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0: 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Let us once again be aware
1: Gesundheit
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1: kommt von
0: comes
1: innen.
0: From within. That is holistic healing.
1: Geben wir
0: Let us give the great, powerful spirit the opportunity to flow through us anew each day by cleansing our temple and thus our soul as well. Then the life will flow. The fear of illness and hardship recedes because the living faith conveys to us the presence of the Christ of God. Christ, you are the light of salvation. You are the light in our soul. You are the light in our body. Our body is in harmony. All organs, all components of the body are in communication with each other. The disturbance has been removed. Christ is present in us. In silence, we thank the Great Spirit and realize that the right prayer is the step-by-step fulfillment of the commandments of life. Then we live and are happy.
1: Beten wir.
0: Let us pray.
1: Danken ihm.
0: We thank him.
1: Wir beten auch.
0: We also pray for all brothers and sisters, for all people.
1: Alle sind geliebt.
0: All are loved. And our prayer is the prayer of love. Through Christ, we also think in prayer of all the souls in the spheres of purification. God is unity. Unity is love. Let us make contact with Mother Earth in prayer, with all the animals, plants, and minerals.

0: Christus in uns.
1: Christ in us. Christ with us. Christ is always present. Dear brothers, dear sisters, the awareness of the presence of the Christ of God should be a daily help and a growing awareness that we are never alone, that the good, the health, the life, the love are with us.
0: Ein guter Morgen im Beginn mit Christus.
1: A good morning that begins with Christ can be a support and growing awareness of His presence throughout the day. The one who consults a doctor on the earth knows that Christ is present. He affirms the presence in the doctor and thus turns to the life so that the doctor can also help the body to the extent that holistic healing is possible, the healing of the soul and of the body. Dear brothers and sisters, do not forget that whenever it becomes unsettled near the solar plexus, we say, when it grumbles, then we should be aware that the day is speaking to us, that today there is much to be cleared up. And when we ask, then we experience in thoughts or in pictures what we should clear up today. If we do this, then we feel what it means. Happiness and health come from within.

0: Liebe Zuschauerinnen, liebe Zuschauer.
1: Dear listeners, a cordial welcome to a reading in the program series Find Yourself, Words of Life. Even one sentence can brighten our mood. We will read several chapters from the book A Lot of Life. We are merely guests on earth, becoming older or being old. Written by Gabriele, the prophetess and emissary of God in our time. Many people ask themselves, and not only at an advanced age, is that all? Or can I still gain something more meaningful for my life? From her open consciousness, Gabriele gives us a lot of help and food for thought regarding these life's questions, impulses on how we can find our way from mere existence to a fulfilled life, which can also be a gain for others. Before we start reading from Gabriele's book, we will quote a poem by Paul Gerhardt, who lived during the 17th century. However, the content of this poem is still meaningful for our time, when we look at our life in the awareness that we are merely guests on earth. We'll now read the translation of the original German poem. On earth, as a mere guest, we wander with no rest and ever an affliction toward the heavenly bright mansion. A rest here have I never. A guest on earth am I. Heaven will be mine forever, my fatherland's on high. Here up and down I'm driven, in rest eternal there, God's gift of grace is given that endeth toil and care. What hath my whole life ever, from youth until this hour, but labor, ceasing never, as long as I have power to tell of days of anguish I've passed, and oft the night in sorrow did I languish until the morning light. While on the earth I'm staying, my life shall thus be spent. I would not be delaying, for I in this strange tent. Along the path I wander, that lead me to my home. God boundless comfort yonder will give me when I come. My home is high above me, where angel hosts for aye, praise him whose heart doth love me, who ruleth all each day. Who aye preserves and beareth all in his hand of might, who orders and prepareth what good seems in his sight. For home my tired heart yearneth, I'd gladly thither go. From earth away it turneth, from all I've here passed through. The longer here I'm staying, I less of pleasure taste, my spirit's thirst allaying, the world's an arid waste. The dwelling is unholy, the trouble is too great. Why comest thou, Lord, so slowly to free me from this state? Come, make a happy ending of all my wanderings, relief by thy power sending from all my sufferings. Where I've so long remained is not my proper home. When my life's end is gained, then forth from it I'll come. What here I've needed ever, I'll put it all away. When soul and body sever, me in the grave they'll lay. Thou, who my joy art ever, and of my life the light, when death life's thread doth sever, bringst me to heaven so bright, to mansions everlasting, where I shall ever shine, e'en as the sun, while tasting of pleasures all divine. There I'll be ever living, not merely as a guest, with those who crowns receiving from thee are ever blessed. I'll celebrate in glory thine every mighty deed, my portion have before thee, from every evil freed. The poem, We Are Merely Guests on Earth, is hopeful, promising, and can be meaningful for our whole life. Anyone who takes this path during his earthly existence, who strives for this goal, has hit the jackpot, the gain of life. The message of this hymn is sad and without comfort for that person who has remained a restless wanderer into old age, who did not and does not know his goal, and whose life ship unceasingly circles around on the ocean of his existence. The elderly captain has now exchanged the navigation of his life ship for his troubles and woes.
2: The life crisis in old age, fears, and the specter of loneliness. People who anxiously count their years worry about their future. They think about their old age and about the possible infirmities of old age that could afflict them. People who have reached a certain age talk quite often about being old. Someone who frequently preoccupies himself with being old often broods about his past, about situations and fellow people who, for instance, imposed burdens upon him during his youth and who, as he thinks, may be responsible for his hard life or his present situation. Many a one who enters into a life crisis blames the other one, that he did not offer him a home when he, now in a life crisis, always sought security and a home and also worked for this, since he wanted the best for his family. The embittered one complains and laments and talks about his children, whom he raised well, for whom he scraped and saved to give them a good start in life. He, who saw to the support of the family and kept it together, is now lonely at heart and alone, for the children are gradually leaving home to open their lives in their own way. His partner, insofar as there still is one, could not and cannot give him what he, now lonely, strove for all those years, security, comfort, and a feeling of being home. Perilous for the one who has settled into a veil of tears is his fixation on the idea that now the great loneliness has to come, combined with the fear of suffering and illness. Such a condition, which we also call a life crisis, can lead to senility if the person's luggage is a knapsack in which fears and accusations have accumulated. Someone who doesn't work his way out of a life crisis, on the contrary, who lets himself fall into it more and more, remains an aimless wayfarer. However, we have to assume that this person already had no goal when young, that he oriented his life ship to others and described his discontent existence as his life, thereby leaving to others the aspiration for higher values.
1: Another chapter. Aging without becoming senile. What is true wisdom? Many young people are of the opinion that so-called old people are generally senile because a number of elderly know-it-alls merely pull good bits of advice out of the coffers of their bygone past and present them with many words and gestures instead of conveying true wisdom with which one could do something. When a young person talks about growing old, or even about being old, when he thinks of the last phase of a life on earth, he has in mind an image of an old, vegetating, and grouchy person who doesn't fit in modern society, because what he digs out of his past is an outdated mindset, which he tries to force on to the young, so it seems, self-confident person with a torrent of words. This image that many young people have of old people applies only when during their youth they stopped learning to further educate themselves and develop spiritually even more. The saying, use it or lose it, is correct. Anyone who in old age brings up the rust of the past again and again, so as to pass it on to the youth, loses the rest of his dignity and authority, particularly in old age. Young people push intrusive old people onto the shunting track by avoiding them as much as possible. Their comment, every time I meet him, he tells me the same old thing. And many a young person says to another, with all his repetitions, he wants to convince me of what is right and wrong, but he doesn't know himself what that actually means in detail.
2: Many young people wish for the wisdom from the elderly, the wisdom of age, without pressure and insistence on being right. True wisdom is a wealth of life experiences, which is able to comprehend conditions, occurrences, and human nature in its depth. True wisdom leaves every person his freedom. It approaches him from the law of free will, which is not oriented to a person, with patience, forbearance, and kindness. And it knows to remain sympathetically silent at the right time. It does not judge and condemn. A wisdom that makes one free, because it gives advice only when it is wanted, does not fall from heaven. The prerequisite for being able to attain wisdom is to resolve in good time for a higher goal in life, to strive for this, to conscientiously and faithfully fulfill the task that the day brings with it, also the tasks at work, and to make the best of the talents one has brought into this life. A person who wants to stay mentally alert and active into an advanced age may not stop learning, and above all, may not lose sight of the life goal he has set for himself. For the following holds true. Forward, always forward. Then what you strive for will take on more form each day. It is, of course, a law of nature that every person grows older. The one who is aware of his task in life will, however, not grow senile in old age. Every person brings his task in life with him into this world. Day after day, some of it is offered to him. Happy the person who pays attention to this. He matures.
1: Dear listeners, today we've read several chapters from the book by Gabriele, A Lot of Life. We are merely guests on earth, becoming older or being old. In the program series, Find Yourself, Words of Life, even one sentence can brighten our mood. We'll be glad when you join us again for more readings from this series. Today, we take our leave of you, wishing you a lot of life. Goodbye, and greetings in God.

experience previously unknown insights into the makeup of creation and of the soul, revealed by Christ through the prophetess and emissary of God, Gabriele. Christ explains in detail the path of the soul, its way home from the earth, all the way to the Father's house. His words of revelation provide answers to many questions, for example, what does the soul need to recognize and learn on the individual levels? What is it like for a soul that has left its physical body while still young? What are the planets and the spiritual dwelling places in the soul realms like? And much more. This Christ revelation gives us insight into the meaning of our life on earth, as well as courage and confidence for the continuing life of our soul. God, our eternal Father, does not forsake us. Every soul is guided and taught according to its degree of maturity. The path of the soul back to the kingdom of God, to the eternal homeland, goes by way of 7x7 consciousness levels, from the level of order to will, wisdom, and earnestness, up to patience, love, and mercy. To reactivate these levels of the soul is the task of every soul, either here on the earth or in the spheres of the beyond. Order the book, The Soul on Its Path to Perfection. Gabriele Publishing House, under the phone number 0049-9391-504-843, or online at gabriele-publishing-house.com.

Here we are again at Liobani, the New Jerusalem School for another time, under the sign of the Christ of God, the love for God and neighbor. Glad that you have joined us again. And for all of you who tuned in for the first time, the Liobani School is about learning, not for school, but for life. At any rate, that's what Liobani wants. Liobani is an angel being, a spirit being with a fine material body. She teaches the spirit children in the eternal divine homeland, where we all come from, and she also wants to train us human beings for life, especially the children and the young people like you. Since Liobani speaks the language of the heavens, Gabriele, the prophetess of God in the present time, translates Liobani's heavenly language into our human words. She has written down for us everything that Liobani has to tell us, and I'm very glad that there's a human being who can do this. It's great that Liobani really has an answer and help for every question that one can possibly have. For example, also when it comes to choosing an occupation or a profession. What about you? Do you already know what you want to become? Or have you no idea at all? Or you can't decide between the many possibilities? Even if choosing an occupation seems difficult to you at the moment, with what Liobani explains to us, it will be much, much easier. Let's listen to what she says. First of all, she encourages every young person. Your inner helper and advisor also helps you when you choose an occupation. God knows his child. God looks into the light-filled as well as into the shadowed parts of your soul. He sees your genes, which carry your characteristics, which influence your life and shape who or what you are. Once you have gone through several lives on earth, and most souls in an earthly garment have done so, then you have already had several occupations, like for instance, teacher, nurse, doctor, artisan, technician, employee, or you were a worker who acquired knowledge in several areas of expertise. The experience of such activities, namely the ones you will need for your future lives, are registered in your soul as memories or correspondences. What a memory is clear, but correspondences? As Liobani explains, it is that which clings to us as not good aspects, she says. As your soul now went into incarnation again, certain memories or correspondences became active because you need them as a human being in order to help and serve your fellow people, or to come together in a profession with those whom your soul created causes with in previous lives. What flows from your memories are already actualized aspects, which can be applied to help selflessly and to serve your neighbor. What flows from your correspondences, that is, what has been caused in an occupation, is still a burden. It can be atoned for in a similar or same occupation the person had practiced in a previous life. In the present occupation, you will be guided again to those people with whom you had created the correspondences, that is, the causes, within the professional sphere. At the same time, you receive the opportunity to make the best of the occupation, which at first was a correspondence, by carrying it out in an honest, straightforward, and kind manner. There can also be experiences of several elements of occupations in your genes, which means parts of the branches of professions that you practiced in former lives,
They can become active at the right time in so far as you need them in this earthly existence. And then, when the time of external maturity comes, when the young person reaches puberty and gradually enters adulthood, the occupational complexes of experiences which are stored in the soul become active. Now you may be asking yourself what might still lie in you from your earlier life, and whether it is simply memories or correspondences, that is, unpleasant behaviors that are directed against people or even against animals or nature. To find this out, you don't have to take a personality test or go to a psychologist. However, the day tells you. Each day brings us many hints about what is important for us in this life on Earth. We can learn something about ourselves every day and bring order into things. You can also say, clear things up. Thus, for example, ask someone for forgiveness or forgive them yourself. In this way, every day, things get

the various activities in your former lives, several capabilities, talents, and qualities can also emerge in you. This can be expressed as follows. Once, you want to become a doctor, and then you would like to become an artisan or a teacher. Or, in a girl, desires stir to become a seamstress, doctor, or kindergarten teacher, or to practice a social occupation. When, during your school days, you have looked around in one or the other artisan or social area, which means that you worked there for a short time to test your capabilities, talents, and qualities, you will sense more clearly what attracts you, and you will find more easily the occupation for which you bring along a larger potential of talents. But if you find yourself at the end of your school days, and only now think about choosing a profession that corresponds to your capabilities, talents, and qualities, then consider the following. In every thought about the possibility to choose one or the other occupation, there is the answer and the solution. If you like an occupation and think about whether to choose it for your life on earth, then again, ask your inner helper and advisor for assistance. Who do you think the inner helper is? It is God in us, who is in us with his infinite love and power, in our hearts and in each cell. He respirates and vivifies us. And he is the good Father to whom we can turn always and everywhere. We can simply become quiet and talk with him in us as with a good friend. We can also ask him to help us with the choice of an occupation. And you will see that he helps. How? Liubani gives us an example. Because there are always various possibilities in you, your inner helper and advisor, the divine consciousness, will not reflect into your world of feelings and tell you which occupation you should choose, but he will assist you in finding the occupation that gives you fulfillment, or in which you can clear up what you have caused in former lives and the occupations of past times. The inner helper and advisor always strives to show you several possibilities that are active in you and to guide you in such a way that your occupation is fulfilling and you can help and serve many people. Yet, this requires that it be possible for the inner helper and advisor to guide you. Then he will show you aspects and possibilities from which you may recognize the significance of your various capabilities and talents. He will guide you, for example, to those branches of work for which you have an inherent greater potential. The inner helper and advisor can also guide you in this way. He shows you the possibilities within you through occurrences, contacts, or insights. For example, during your holidays, on a walk, or when visiting a doctor or being in a clinic. Or he guides you to people who tell you about their occupational experiences so that you gain insight and can orient yourself accordingly. Thus, Liubani wants us to learn to listen to the subtle feelings in us and to what a situation wants to tell us. She wants to lead us to ourselves, to our own consciousness. We should develop this and not take over the consciousness of others who may advise us this or that. And on the internet or on television, there may be video clips or films that suggest, learn this profession, then you'll earn the most money, or then you'll be somebody, then you'll be prestigious. Or,
Then you can let others

work for you. Here, I ask myself, do I even want that? What do I want to do with my life? Well, I certainly don't want to be a rotten apple that only allows itself to be programmed by others. I don't let myself be grafted onto another variety. I have my own consciousness. And what I wish for, that's up to me. For example, I want a peaceful world. I want a just society where there is no one above and below, no rich and poor, where every person is of equal value and every person is a friend to others, and everyone helps everyone with their abilities. That is the world of freedom. That is the world of a different spirit. I would like to live in such a world. And you? Liu Bani encourages each of us, especially every young person, to develop our own consciousness and to live consciously in the day and to recognize in the many moments of the day the help for our soul and for our life, including the choice of occupation. She explains, when you are alert, that is, clear, you will feel more and more clearly which profession you should choose, and you suddenly gain inner certainty as to which is the right occupation for you. Then you will either realize that you have chosen the right education for it, or you will change your classes or go back to school for a while, or begin with an apprenticeship, depending on what you have recognized. What you have learned and experienced until now, that is, what your divine consciousness was able to absorb and store for you, will be of use to you in your further life on Earth. Your parents' experiences with you can also be helpful. From the very first minute of your life on Earth, they have accompanied you, looked after you, and cared for you. Perhaps they kept a book of insights for you, where essential features of your childhood are written down. That is a book of life, like a daily journal. These enable you to look deeper into your thinking, feeling, and living during your childhood. Your own journal, too, tells you a lot about yourself, provided that you kept it up conscientiously. In it, you can find yourself and thus recognize your true nature. In the fast-moving time in which you are living, in which events accumulate rapidly, you have certainly forgotten a lot in the meantime. The Book of Insights and your journal tell you what has been and what still is of importance. You can find yourself in them and also recognize whether your choice of occupation is good and is according to your capabilities, talents, and qualities. These were the tips and aids from Liu Bani for choosing an occupation, which you can simply try out if you like. I know myself that it can be really hard to find the job that suits you and gives you joy and also fulfills you. But you should never think that it is the right job that makes you happy. Rather, we become happy, as Liu Bani explained to us, when the shadows of our soul are dissolved and we become more and more free as a result. That makes us happy. And then we will also be honestly happy when we can help others and make others happy, also through our occupation. In any case, I wish you many good experiences in discovering your talents and abilities, which you can make into your occupation. And you have heard from Liu Bani that no matter how difficult it seems to you at the moment to choose a vocation, God is there. He is in you. He loves you infinitely
and will definitely help you. Until the next time with Liopani.

Good Thoughts for a Good Night from Liu Bani. Good evening, dear children. Indeed, the day is drawing to a close. The sun is going down, and nature is getting quieter. Before you, too, go to bed, we'll hear if you want something from Liu Bani, the angel being from our eternal homeland. Good thoughts that will go with us into the night. Liu Bani says, dear child, your eternal home is in the light. There is only love there. All spirit beings meet each other there benevolently, happily, and as friends. Rightly you say, I am a human being, and I cannot imagine that I live there with another body. But, dear child, in your little body, there is a second body, a beautiful body. We call it the body of light or the spirit body. If you have light-filled thoughts and words toward your fellow people, if you live in peace with all people, if you are not quarrelsome and do not argue, if you do not use unpleasant and nasty words, then it will become lighter and brighter in you, and you will soon realize that you are not of this world, that your homeland is in the light with our Heavenly Father.

Those were the good thoughts from Liu Bani for a good night. And now, I also wish you a good night. Sleep well.

0: Dear listeners, the absolute law is our true life, our true being. Christ has revealed it to us again through Gabriele, the prophetess and emissary of God in our time. We can read it in the book, The Great Cosmic Teachings of Jesus of Nazareth, to his apostles and disciples who could understand them. There it says, "The one who does not live in God lives in his self-made world, which consists of his human sensations, thoughts, words, and deeds, which he calls his being and his self." This person speaks of the truth, and with this he means the reflection of the truth, that which he has input himself, with which he has spun himself in which he believes, because he sees only that. Thus, he believes only what he sees, and that is what he calls the truth. What does Christ want to tell us with this?
1: Unsere Sprache ist eine bildhafte Sprache.
2: Our language is a pictorial language. Each picture shows our state of consciousness. Day after day, infinitely many thoughts shoot through our brain. Just as the thoughts shoot through our head, the pictures shoot right through us and shape our cell structure. Since we still live unconsciously for the most part, we grasp little of our own language of pictures, and thus many chances for self-recognition are lost. To live consciously means to gather the powers of our consciousness in the moment, to be totally with what needs to be done at the moment. To live consciously thus means to live in a concentrated way. Dear brothers, dear sisters, let us resolve to live consciously. Everything that we do in a concentrated way. Concentration means that our thoughts are with our work, with what we are doing at the moment, or with what we are saying. If, as a result of this, we lead a more conscious life, then we also grasp very quickly when thoughts beset us. They knock on the radiation of our concentration and want to communicate with us. Then we should pause briefly, allow the thoughts to come and look into the world of our thoughts. They come and show themselves to us in pictures. We have created these pictures. They are a part of our life. In this way, too, we can recognize very quickly who we are. If we use the energy of the day to clear up what needs to be cleared up today, then the radiation of our consciousness, the beam of our consciousness, expands. Thoughts that send toward us can also originate with our fellow man, but these are only brief flying thoughts that don't irritate us and yet could tell us something because there are no coincidences. However, if they constantly knock at the radiation of our concentration, then something is in us that should be cleared up. Thoughts, sensations, or feelings can also originate from our presently developed spiritual consciousness. Impulses want to stimulate us to continue to develop, to clear away what limits and burdens our soul. These thoughts or feelings, too, knock on the radiation of our concentration. They announce themselves so that they may be cleared up. We pause briefly and take in the thought pictures. What do they want to tell us? This is what needs to be cleared up. Dear brothers and sisters, we are in the school of life, Earth. The energy of the day brings to every single person individually the tasks that are pending for him because of what he once entered into the stars himself, that is, into the law of sowing and reaping. Thus, we meet our human aspects day after day. The humanness is our base being, our base self. We have to transform the base self, the base being, with Christ. In this way, we find our way to the eternal being, to our true self, and thus to our divine heritage. To transform means to walk the path of purification by feeling true remorse, by asking for forgiveness, by forgiving, and by making amends for what we have caused. If we no longer do what we have recognized as humanness, then, through the power of Christ in us, the negative energy is transformed into positive energy. And so we see that all of infinity consists of sending and receiving, according to the principle, what we sow is what we reap. We are sent to, and we receive. We send and receive. The whole universe, the All, is a mighty communications network in which each one of us is embedded through the principle of sending and receiving, that is, sowing and reaping.

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0: Es gibt
1: in the entire all, there is only one principle, sending and receiving. Each one sends himself what he is, his sensing, thinking, speaking, and acting.
2: Let us look at the statement, each one sends himself. We cannot send out the sending potential of our neighbor. We send out only our own sending potential, those programs that we have inflicted on ourselves during the course of this life on earth and in former lives, that is, all that has not yet been cleared up. Again and again, let us make ourselves aware that each one of us sends out only his own sending potential. With our sensations, thoughts, words, and deeds, we build up this sending potential. It forms the various programs in our brain cells, which in turn have an effect on our soul and on every cell of our body, because these are likewise in communication with the repository planets. These are the planets that in the universe, the all take in our feelings, sensations, thoughts, and actions. Thus, but only with our own sending potential, we are in communication with the stars. What we send out is what we enter into our soul and into the corresponding repository planets, in this case, into the causal computer, into the just mentioned repository planets. From the causal computer, it comes back via our soul, by our sensations and thoughts. And so, our feelings, sensations, thoughts, words, and deeds can be a warning for us. This is why we should be alert to experience and grasp who we are. We are our own sending potential. This is how we vibrate. This is how we think. This is how we live. This is how we act. It is also the rhythm of our body. This is how each cell of our body vibrates. Our body is a body of sound, as it were. With our feelings, sensations, thoughts, words, and deeds, we attune the body of sound, the person. Do we want to know how we sound? Let us listen to what we think and speak. Then we will know how we sound. God is harmony. God is eternal symphony, eternal cosmic sound. If our body of sound is at one with the symphony God, then our soul is in the being. If our body is disharmonious, if our rhythms are jerky and edgy, if we are not even tempered and balanced, then we are not in harmony with the eternal being. Then we are playing our own tune. And if we come into harmony, then we make contact with God, the eternal all harmony. If you seek security, then go within. Move into the divine harmony, into the eternal sound and the eternal symphony. There is security. There is the fortress where we feel secure. There is our eternal homeland. There we should take root. Then we will consciously have God with us. Then we will walk this earth with sure footsteps. Then we will also turn to God more and more and be at home in the inner homeland. Then we will sound according to the symphony of the universe, the All, because we raise our feelings, sensations, thoughts, words, and deeds to God.

0: in unserem Buch.
1: We continue reading in our book the great cosmic teachings of Jesus of Nazareth to his disciples and apostles who could understand them. The pure being lives and is active in and from the pure eternal law, the All Law. The impure one lives in his small self-made world that consists of his impurity, that is, of the refuse of his sensations, thoughts, words, and deeds. In this, his cocoon world, he lives and moves and feels, thinks, speaks, and acts just as he is what his cocoon world consists of.
2: The refuse of our sensations, thoughts, words, and deeds is a murmuring, a soughing in our inner being. It makes us discontent, unstable, and unhappy. The awakened soul pushes to be free and happy. It wants to connect with the eternal stream, God. It wants to again immerse in the eternal being, in the eternal light, as the true self, the compressed being. Every now and then, we should practice the song of the soul. For the love of the soul for the Father is an adoration, as it were, a heavenly song that turns to Him, because God is sound. He is symphony, harmony, and love. Let us allow this yearning of the soul to occasionally break out of us, to radiate from us. Let us express what stirs in us and feel ourselves into this melody. Then we will sense the discrepancy between soul and person, and at the same time also notice what still needs to be cleared up. The soul does not have our words. What it conveys to us, the longing for God, for purity, for beauty, for unity with the eternal stream, comes to us, the person, in the form of thoughts and words. But our thoughts and our words are limited to such an extent that they often cannot express what breaks forth from the soul. And thus the person can hardly grasp it, because he has only thoughts and words available to him as tools. Feeling, too, belongs in the sphere of humanness and is not the perception of the soul itself. When the rising vibrations of the soul, the longing for unity with God, arrive in our brain cells, then this fine, tender feeling is yet again attuned to the three dimensions, because the person simply feels, thinks, speaks, and acts only three-dimensionally. So we can see that there is always a discrepancy between soul and person. This often hurts. I experience it often. In my inner being, I grasp everything and all encompassingly. But with our human words, I can bring across the totality only in a limited way. The human language does not have the words, to convey what is effective in one sentence, in one word of the Absolute Law. The radiation, the Absolute Law, is infinite and mighty and powerful. In comparison, the human word is small and trivial. We have to learn to feel into the words and terms. But even the feeling as such is still limitation, because we transfer it in turn to our three dimensions. The discrepancy remains until we are divine again, consciously the Son, the daughter of God, the being in the being. Then we will no longer need words to describe the being. Let us remember this again and again. We are on this earth to become divine again. Our inner being is the pure, the fine, the noble and beautiful, the law of infinite love. Let us remember this again and again. God, our Father, loves us. He sent His Son, our Redeemer. Christ is so near to us, for He is the way, the truth, and the life. Let us think about this again and again. Let us enter into this message of love with our thoughts. God, our Father, sent His Son so that we may return to Him, to God, our Father. This message is the message of love. It draws throughout the past 2,000 years and will knock on our hearts again and again until we have become love and are united with the Great Spirit of our Father, with God. God is the stream of the All. Our Father is the being of the All. Let us remember that in the divine, we are His images, the images of the Eternal Father. He is the life in the stream, and we are the life in the stream. When we return home to the Eternal Being who receives us, the infinite love of our Father, we may behold Him because He gave Himself form from the stream, just as He formed us as His children, His images. Dear brothers, dear sisters, we could also ask ourselves, will we step before God, our Father, after our sojourn on earth? Will we bow before Him and thank Him from our hearts for His guidance through Christ, our brother and Redeemer? Will we, as a child of God, look up to Him, into the tender, mild, kind eyes of the Eternal Father? He will certainly take us in His arms and say, "Child, it is done. It is over. The pain, the suffering. See, through my Son, your brother, I have brought you back to me. Come and possess the kingdom that has belonged to you since the very beginning. My child, it is over. Everything is good. Behold, and you see yourself, for what you have created with my power is you yourself. It is your nature. And in our inner being, and wherever our spiritual eyes look, we will behold what we have been aware of since all eternity, the light, the homeland. We will again be embedded in the bosom of God, in the freedom, in the life of communication with all being. Let us remember this again and again. Let us become aware and affirm that we are sons and daughters of God. Let us affirm that we are immortal. Let us affirm our law. Yes, our law. The eternal life, our spiritual heritage. And it will get better for us by the hour.

0: Wir lesen weiter.
1: We continue reading in the Great Cosmic Teachings.
0: Der belastete Mensch.
1: The burdened person can be compared to a caterpillar. The burdened person, the caterpillar, spins himself into his small world until he recognizes that he has to emerge from his cocoon, that is, unfold, in order to become a butterfly, a being of the light that lives and moves in the eternal all law of God and has its eternal existence in the eternal, in the all principle, which is and which speaks itself as the self, the pure, the fine, the noble, the beautiful, the selfless love, the all law, the absoluteness, the eternal being, the eternal truth. For this reason, each caterpillar must unfold, that is, unwind itself from what it has spun around itself, in order to recognize itself in it and repent of what it recognized, to ask for forgiveness and to forgive, and no longer commit what it recognized. Then the threads of its cocoon dissolve, the walls fall, which the human being looked at until now and which he called the truth, his small ego world that was merely the reflection of the truth. The light-filled soul and the human being who is turned within to the Holy of Holies

the passions, the cravings, hate, envy, animosity, the striving for wealth, for prestige, and possession. We also hear ourselves in these pictures, how we disparage our neighbor, how we exalt ourselves. We hear what we say about them, how we think about them, whether we have harmed them, with what methods, and much more. All this has to be cleared up with our neighbor through Christ.

0: Weiter lehrt uns Christus.
1: Christ teaches us further.
0: Das ewige Selbst.
1: The eternal self is the truth. The one who has become the truth is himself the truth, the self, the being, the I am, the eternal law of love. With the eyes of truth, the person beholds in himself that which is outside as well. He penetrates the reflection of the truth and sees the truth in all people, events, conversations, and occurrences. With the eyes of truth, he also sees the untrue. He cannot be deceived, because he is the truth and beholds with the eyes of truth and speaks, discusses, and accomplishes everything in the truth. And so he is the truth, which is the eternal law of the all, in which he lives, in which he moves, from which he draws, and with which he works. He is the truth, the law, in every sensation, in every thought, in every word, and in every action. Since the truth, the being, the eternal law is in you, and the true, the eternal, first assumes form and shape in you, and only then externally, in your surroundings and in the world, you have to live in yourself, in the All-Holy One who dwells in you.
2: Wollen wir die Welt verändern?
3: If we want to change the world, we have to change ourselves. As long as we merely speak of change and do not change ourselves, we only create more burdens in this world and encumber ourselves with these. If we merely speak of peace that should come into this world, and have no peace ourselves, we contribute to peacelessness, because our own lack of peace infects others in turn with peacelessness. When we speak of the light of Christ and remain without light ourselves, then we mock Christ and contribute to our neighbor's thinking, speaking, and living as we do, without light. When we speak of mercy,

and of being a good Samaritan to our neighbor. And that mercy and love for neighbor should be practiced in the world while we ourselves are without mercy and peace, then we contribute to an increase of the lack of mercy and love in this world. Through this, we burden ourselves. If we want to change the world for the better, then we have to become kind. As long as we do not respect ourselves, we do not heed God in us either. As long as we strive for the external temple, we have not found ourselves as the temple of God.

0: Each one of us is the temple of the Holy Spirit. In each one of us dwells the light of God, dwells alike the Christ of God, the mighty Redeemer spark, which shows us the way to the Father's house. Each one of us bears this mighty power in himself. Christ is, therefore, the only security for each one of us. We do not need to go into temples of stone. Let us sanctify our own temple, the temple of flesh and bone, by respecting our life, and likewise paying respect to our neighbor, for he too is the temple of the Holy Spirit. If we live in this awareness, then security and secureness draw into our inner being, for we know that Christ is with us. Christ is always with us, wherever we go, wherever we are. Christ is always with us. Let us hold onto this awareness. Christ is always with us. Then the light in our inner being will intensify, and we will experience what true secureness is. It is Christ, the inner light in each one of us.
1: Und Christus möchte,
2: and Christ wants us to live in this inner light. He said, recognize, you are the temple of the One, the Holy One, who dwells in you. Remember the following sentence of truth and live accordingly. Dwell in yourself, for you are the temple of the One, the Holy One, who dwells in you.
0: We can live in our inner being only if we adorn our temple with the virtue of selfless love, of freedom, and brotherliness. Then the selfishness will fall away from us. Our addictions will transform, and we will become seekers who find.

0: Christus sagte dazu,
1: Christ said about this, dwell in yourself means allow no human egocentric thoughts. Raise all your sensing, thinking, speaking and acting to God.
2: To raise our sensing, thinking, speaking and acting to God, we have to become aware that God wants the best for us and that He is the listener in us.
3: Haben wir menschliches empfunden?
2: If we have sensed, thought, spoken and acted in a human way, then we take our human aspects to God and ask the Spirit of our Father who dwells in us for forgiveness. God, who loves us, will forgive us and will remind and admonish us whenever we want to fall again into the same or similar chains of sensations, thoughts, or words. Through our increasing alertness, we will be more and more able to raise our sensing, thinking, speaking, and acting to God in good time.

Dear listeners, on the inner path we experience that our days change when we bring the following to mind every now and then. Wherever we go, the hold, the security is in us. Whatever happens, the hold, the security is in us. No matter what we think, even when we think we can hardly deal with this or that problem, the hold, the security, the help is always in us. The sole security is Christ. Nothing and no one can offer us security except for Christ, the redeeming power. Let us firmly hold on to this awareness. Christ is always with us. Then the light in our inner being will become greater, and we will experience what true secureness is. It is Christ, the inner light. For each one of us is the temple of the inner light. The Christ Redeemer light shines in each one of us.

With these words, which Gabriele, the prophetess and emissary of God in our time, has placed in our hearts, we would like to take our leave of you for today. Until next time, a warm greetings in God.

The Teaching Book, The Age of the Lily, The High Time After the Time, God in Us and We in God. This book by Gabriele, the teaching prophetess and emissary of the Eternal Kingdom, is given for this time and for the coming generations. It indicates the path to God in us and we in God, and allows the reader to dive deeply into the laws of life. Learn that God, the All-Power, dwells in every cell of our body, in every blood vessel, and that everything, our entire life, including our body, is based on energy, on sending and receiving. Energy cannot be destroyed, only changed, we read. What does this mean for our life, for our genetic makeup? In terms of our behavior toward the animals and plants, what does our blood say about ourselves? Everything wants to tell us something. In this book, read how, already upon awakening, we set the course for the new day. So what is the message of this day? The teaching book is a companion for all those who set out to find God in themselves. For, as Gabriele writes again and again, we are called upon. A sentence from the book. Wherever we look, wherever we go, everywhere God, the Creator Spirit, is the speaking all consciousness. The teaching book, The Age of the Lily, The High Time After the Time, God in Us and We in God, can be ordered at Gabriele Publishing House. 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
1: Dear viewers, dear listeners, our body consists of cells. Many a one speaks, perhaps disparagingly, about a pile of cells. Still others call the cells of our body the cell state. The last one is the most appropriate. Every state has a government and laws. And our cell state, our body, also has a government and a functioning law. One will now think, how interesting. Another will dismiss it with nonsense. Still another thinks, well, so, who is my body's government? And who made the laws of the cell state? If you like, do follow along in thought with me. Our consciousness and subconscious can be called the government.
0: Die Körperzellen sind das Volk.
1: The body cells are the populace, the state, that is, the cell state.
0: Wer hat die Gesetze des
1: Zellenstaats? Who created the laws of the cell state?
0: Denken wir weiter.
1: We continue along this line of thinking. A government consists of people who administer the law and bring it to the man, the woman, that is, they announce it to the populace. The populace, which consists of people, has to keep the laws, which means to live according to them and to work according to the law. Who is our body's government?
0: Ob wir es glauben wollen oder nicht.
1: Whether we want to believe it or not, we are the person himself. Each one of us is the governing ruler who, along with his ministers, inputs into his consciousness and subconscious what our body cells, the cell state, the populace, absorb. In order to act according to what the government, that is, we, and perhaps our ministers, prescribe. Each person is literally the ruler, the head of his body, the brain, the consciousness, and subconscious. The ministers are those people who advise or even influence the ruler, that is, we ourselves. Our body cells form the populace. They are the so-called listening cells. What the government, the ruler, and the ministers who advise or influence the ruler decide, that is, take into the consciousness and subconscious, is heard by the populace, by our body cells.
0: Unsere Körperzellen.
1: Yes, they are listening in and waiting for what the ruler commands.
0: Haben Sie es gespeichert?
1: If they have registered it, and if they are one with the consciousness and subconscious, that is, if they have attained communication with the ruler, then they carry out what the government, the consciousness and subconscious commands.
0: Wir, also jeder von uns.
1: We, that is, each one of us, are the commanders of our body cells.
0: Wir sind es, die dem Körper.
1: We are the ones who signal to the body, to the organs, the glands, the hormones, the blood vessels, the bones, all the components of our body, what they have to do. What the consciousness and subconscious register over the entire day to then transmit it to the body, the listening cells, is ultimately the commander, we ourselves. For what we put into our behavior patterns is what the cell state, the body, records.
0: Woraus besteht das Verhalten?
1: What does an individual's behavior consist of? It consists of the content of his feelings, thoughts, words, and actions. And so what we put into our feelings, thoughts, words, and actions, what is effective in them in terms of values or lack of values, is what our cell state records. For example, the one registers a desire for happiness, or for a partnership, or for wealth. Another is arrogant and disparages his fellow man. Again another is brutal toward certain people. The next one is a crook who looks for his victim, or is a sexual show-off who has nothing else in mind but using others for himself and, if need be, abusing them. Still others are marked by depression, fear of illness, hardship and loneliness, etc., etc., etc. There could be many more examples of bad things, which then ultimately determine the law of our thinking and acting. What is the function of the so-called ministers who advise the ruler? Good ministers do not direct the minister. They give advice from their own experience. However, there are also other ministers who try to influence their fellow man. If the ruler, the individual, is not alert, if he is perhaps unstable and has no discernment, that is, if he lets himself be influenced, then the cell state, the body, also registers the foreign influences.
0: Alle zusammen, das Oberhaupt.
1: Altogether, the ruler, that is the individual, and those who influence him, control the body that belongs to the ruler. It is then possible that, among other things, outside influences can develop. The owner of his body himself registers the content of his feelings, thoughts, words, and actions. Those who influence the owner, that is, the promptings, are also perceived by the cell state, and it begins to transmit this information to the corresponding cells, that is, to the components of the body.
0: Zu übertragen. ist die Registratur vollzogen.
1: When the registry has been accomplished, then the respective body components prepare to carry out the orders.
0: Da von früh bis spät in den Abend.
1: Since from early in the day until late in the evening, we think, speak, and perhaps also act, whereby thoughts are always taking place, the body of the individual, the cell state, is constantly busy registering and distributing the various contents. The corresponding components register, that is, they absorb them.
0: Jeder von uns versteht,
1: insofar as the unlawful is concerned, each one of us understands that at some point the cup is full. The result is that the body vents itself through indisposition, illness, and much more. It is possible that the person is hit by blows of fate or situations of hardship.
0: Situationen treten ein. Der angefüllte Zellenstaat,
1: the saturated cell state may possibly open the valve to the extent that the person now, without limitation, carries out what he has thought toward his body over and over again, that is, as input.
0: Wir sehen es überall.
1: We see it everywhere. Strife, Hass, quarreling, hatred, envy, animosity, and much more are the order of the day during our time. But a world of desires or aggressiveness and sexuality can also become active. We experience such excesses all the way to murder. Everything, but everything, is first entered by the ruler, by us human beings, and the so-called ministers, that is, by people who influence us, into the repertoire of the individual negativities. In addition, the internet and television work as motivators in our time.
0: Die von dort ausgehenden Einflüsse,
1: the influences they emit, the whole excess of arrogance and violence is taken by us into the night.
0: Am Morgen geht es dann meist weiter.
1: In the morning, it usually continues. We feel and think as we already felt and thought on the previous days, subliminally negative.
0: Doch ungeachtet dessen,
1: but regardless of this, we wish each other a good morning, a good day, a good evening, and a good night.
0: Und inwieweit das
1: whether and to what extent the good can actually bear fruit in us depends in turn on us, on each and every one of us.
0: Was gibt das Oberhaupt?
1: What does the ruler of the body give the cell state, the listening cells, to take along with it in the morning?
0: Am Morgen. Ist es ein Gebet?
1: Is it a prayer?
0: Ja, was beten?
1: If yes, what do we pray?
0: Unser Gebet sollte von uns erfüllt werden.
1: We should fulfill our prayers. The day, if it is to be a good day, is waiting for our good inputs. It is, in turn, the cell state, which longs for harmony.
0: Eine Hilfe.
1: A help. So that the day can become good, is that we keep the teaching of Jesus the Christ, which He gave us. Do unto others as you would have them do unto you.
0: Dass dir andere tun sollen, das tue du ihnen zuerst.
1: Or the other way round. Do not do to someone else what you do not want to have done to you.
0: Auch keinem anderen zu. Nehmen wir seine Worte ernst.
1: If we take his words seriously, and if we begin to follow them during the day, no matter what the day brings us, it is possible that the day truly becomes rather good.
0: Können wir am Abend denn so weit?
1: If in the evening we can close the good day thankfully, then our sleep will also be more restful, and the next morning a little bit more exhilarating.
0: Und sollten wir uns fragen,
1: and if we ask ourselves what we can do with a not nice, spiteful, even violent inputs, we should become aware of the following.
0: Wir haben nicht nur die Zellenlauscher in uns.
1: We not only have the listening cells in us, but also the eternal spirit, the divine listener, the Christ of God in the very basis of our soul, who wants to support us, to cleanse our cell state, so that it can absorb the light of peace, of confidence, of hope, and of becoming one with our fellow man.
0: Auch dazu ein Rat.
1: And some advice for this. Ask Christ in you that you may recognize where you can forgive. Ask, for it is written, ask, and it will be given to you. Seek, and you will find. Knock, and the door will be opened to you.
0: Vergeben Sie also.
1: And so, forgive. That would be a good first step if you are concerned about transforming your body.
0: Das Zellenvolk.
1: The cell folk. The cell state is listening in on what comes from you. Jesus of Nazareth taught us how to clear up what moves us, what burdens us, and doesn't let us come to rest. It is mostly the wrongdoings toward our fellow men, toward the animals and nature. We also call these wrongdoings sin. The rule of Jesus of Nazareth, so that we become free from the sins we have recognized, is repent. Clear up and no longer think, speak, or do the same or like things.
0: Und wende die goldene Regel.
1: And apply the golden rule.
0: Was du willst,
1: do to others as you would have them do to you.
0: Du ihnen zuerst. Dann erlangst du Frieden.
1: Then you will attain peace, as well as gain a good and restful night.
0: Für den, der sich aus dem Wirkungsfeld seiner eigenen.
1: For the one who wants to work his way out of the field of impact of his own negative energies, what applies is to transform his cell populace.
0: Wir können und dürfen die Chance wahrnehmen.
1: We can and may take advantage of the chance by clearing up our wrongdoings and thus taking the explosive negativity out of our body cells in time. In this way, we could neutralize what could have become dangerous for us if the order to carry it out had come from our consciousness and subconscious.
0: Wir wissen alle.
1: We all know that a good conscience makes for a restful sleep.
0: Wenn Sie wollen, reinigen
1: if you would like to, cleanse your soul and your cell state, and things will go better for you day by day.
0: Und sollten Sie ins Auge fassen,
1: and should you decide to clear things up, to purify things very soon, let it be said to you that you can be sure that a loving helper is active in you. It is the Spirit of the Christ of God. Besides that, for orientation, we have the Ten Commandments of God and the teachings of Jesus the Christ, for example, in his Sermon on the Mount.
0: Auch diese führen nach innen.
1: And these lead within to the wonderful power of light that is so near to us. Christ in us,
0: unser Erlöser,
1: our Redeemer.
0: Kennt uns.
1: He knows us.
0: Liebt
1: he
0: uns.
1: Loves us.
0: Ist
1: he is and remains constantly turned toward us.
0: Liebe Zuschauer,
1: dear viewers, dear listeners,
0: was darf ich
1: what may I wish for you?
0: Hören Sie mich am Morgen.
1: If you are listening to me in the morning, then I may wish you a good morning and a good day. If you are listening to me in the evening, then from my heart, I wish you a good evening, a good night, and a restful sleep, a companion on your way. Gabriele.
0: Gabriele.

0: Dear listeners, dear friends, a warm greetings in God, and welcome to another program in the series, The True School is Life. Today's program is also based on one of the many teaching hours from the Divine Wisdom, which during the past 50 years were given by Gabriele, the prophetess and emissary of the Eternal Kingdom. It is truly the divine wisdom that speaks to us and shows us the path of self-recognition as a daily practice in life, with many concrete examples for all those who wish to grow closer to God. It's not about accumulating spiritual or intellectual knowledge, but about putting into practice, step by step, the essence of the teachings of Jesus of Nazareth, the Christ of God, in the Sermon on the Mount, as well as in the Ten Commandments of God given by Moses. Today, we will read excerpts from one of the many teaching hours from Gabriele on the topic, What is grace? Is there such a thing as grace? When do we experience this grace? I am always amazed and at the same time delighted at how the divine wisdom, as far as this is possible with human words, brings us closer to heaven. She is able to convey the highest teachings to us, and at the same time shows us how we can put them into practice in our daily lives.
1: So it is thus with today's program on grace. The term grace is not very often used in our daily language use. Perhaps one speaks of someone being gracious or of bestowing grace upon someone. But what does grace actually mean? And what does God's grace consist of? We learn about this in the teaching hour. Christ is the greatest source of grace because God, our eternal Father, sent His Son to us out of love and mercy.

0: Without the grace of God, the Redeemer would never have come to us. Christ came through the great love, mercy, kindness, and grace of God. Let's compare the words grace and gracious. We humans behave graciously. That is, we deign to say, for example, in the sense of, "I'll forgive you, you poor wretch." But grace is absolute. You can rely on it because you can also rely on God's love. But grace also flows in God's justice. We could say, God's grace and justice are the scale. Everything we have caused is weighed and measured. That is, it is placed on the scales of grace and justice. Because, as we know, God loves every person, every child equally. If we have sinned against our brother or sister, and we ask our neighbor for forgiveness, and ask Christ, the Comforter, the Helper, the Redeemer, the Bringer of Grace, for help, then grace, like the scales of justice, sets in. We have sinned against our neighbor. It is possible that our neighbor has taken the wrong path as a result. We are part of this through our behavior toward him.
1: Each of us has surely experienced that in many a situation, it's not always easy to forgive or to ask for forgiveness. Gabriele encourages us and continues by explaining to us how the law of God and his grace work together. If our neighbor does not forgive us, even though we have asked from our heart, even though we feel remorse for our sins, even though in our soul and in our conscious mind there is the resolve to no longer commit this sin, grace cannot be totally effective. If our neighbor does not forgive us, then grace may have an effect on us by giving us help and support. God's grace will also have an effect on our neighbor, so that he forgives us. But until he forgives us, our guilt cannot be absolved. This means that grace can be a help, but it will not completely remove the guilt from us. If grace were to completely remove the guilt that we have incurred toward our fellow person and that weighs on us, then God would be unjust. The scales of grace and justice would not balance. The one whom we have sinned against, for instance, the one who took a wrong path because of us, would then simply be left lying by the wayside, while we receive the full grace that raises us into the love, kindness, and mercy of God into heaven. Let's ask ourselves, what would we say if our neighbor sinned against us and if we went wrong because of this sin, because of what we received from him, and suddenly we see that we are bearing the burden of these sins, even though our fellow person is involved? But he is in heaven and is graciously looking down on us. Let's put ourselves in this situation. What would we say then? That's really an unjust God. God's grace is always active, but it can take away the sin, our sin, only once our neighbor has forgiven us. If we now plead, "Lord, I know my sin. I will never do it again." And it is written in our soul and in our conscious mind that we will do it again.

0: Will the grace of God take these sins away from us? What if the grace of God were to take away our sins, even though it is already written in our conscious mind and in our soul that we do the same and similar things again and again?
1: Let's hear more about how the divine law and God's grace are active also in the body and soul. In grace, there is also strength for soul and body. If grace removes the sin, then the soul receives more light and the body more strength. So, if through grace God were to take away sin, which we then, however, commit again and again, he would consequently give us, our body, more and more strength to continue sinning. Grace is always at work. It is the help. It is the support. It is the healing. It is the relief. It is the support. And grace takes away the sin when we are no longer bound to our neighbor. By having cleared up the sin, or when we no longer commit our sins. Then grace sets in and takes away the sin, which means love, grace, kindness, and mercy are the same as the great Redeemer flame within us. It transforms the sin in our soul, and we gain increased light, increased strength for soul and body. This is the gradual evolution toward love. It is only we human beings who need grace. In the eternal homeland, we do not need grace because we are. We are in the law of love. But as long as we live in the law of sowing and reaping, grace is active. And God's grace and love also sent the Son, our Redeemer, Christ. Dear fellow people, Gabriele continues, how is it with us? If our behavior is always gracious and we forgive our fellow people, then we have not really forgiven them. However, if we repent of our part and no longer do the same or similar things, then grace is at work also in us, and we can honestly forgive our neighbor. Then there is a balance in justice and grace. Both scale pans are of equal value. In both scale pans, it is settled.
2: Dear friends, sometimes it's not so easy to recognize our own faults and mistakes. But when someone has already experienced this, they know that this is always the first step toward reconciliation. We continue reading. We need to remember that grace applies to everyone, to me as well as to my neighbor. And God does not drop my neighbor if I have sinned against them. I have to make up for this with them. Love, grace, and mercy then have an increased effect, but the decisive factor is when my neighbor forgives me. Because we have the freedom to sin, to do it or not do it. God does not compel us to do anything. But according to the law, what a person sows, that is what this person will also reap. We are ultimately bound by our sin until we reconcile with our neighbor so that we can take the steps toward heaven. Through grace, we always progress a bit further on our path of evolution, but we are always bound to our neighbor with the part with which we have sinned against him. And only when he forgives us, not graciously, but out of genuine inner conviction, are we free. We could also say that we actually live only by God's grace. Because without grace, we will never arrive home in the eternal being. We would never manage it. Grace is the help in redemption. But grace will set in only when we're willing to clear up our correspondences also with Christ, and, this is important, to no longer commit these sins.
0: Dear friends, in this teaching hour, we continue to learn how we can learn from the situations of the day and can also experience that God is close to us. We will now hear the following passage in the original recording of the schooling with the English voiceover.
1: We people always expect empathy. What does that actually mean? Be gracious. Be gracious regarding my correspondences. And if others are not sufficiently empathetic, they are merciless. Is God empathetic? He knows. He is love. He doesn't have to empathize. That would be being gracious. He knows about us. He knows us. He loves us again and again. That is this perfection, this being. But let us distinguish between being gracious and the grace of God. We can rely on Him. Can we rely on the graciousness of our fellow humans? Today they are gracious, tomorrow they are not. We say, I felt His grace. I felt His nearness and felt His presence. If we immediately withdraw in these situations and turn inward toward God and are completely silent, if we have no thoughts, if we don't even pray to Him but are simply silent for once and just ask Him the question, what do you want to say to me now? In these situations, many an impulse comes for us personally, because there, He has touched us, He is close to us, and He wants to tell us more.
0: Dear listeners, dear friends, what we have heard is an offer from the eternal kingdom, a helping hand from the divine wisdom, with which everyone who wants to can redirect the course for their future life. For today, we take our leave of you in the awareness that God, the universal free spirit, His presence, His love and grace, go with us every day of our life. God in us and we in God. Goodbye and greetings in God.

experience previously unknown insights into the makeup of creation and of the soul, revealed by Christ through the prophetess and emissary of God, Gabriele. Christ explains in detail the path of the soul, its way home from the earth, all the way to the Father's house. His words of revelation provide answers to many questions, for example, what does the soul need to recognize and learn on the individual levels? What is it like for a soul that has left its physical body while still young? What are the planets and the spiritual dwelling places in the soul realms like? And much more. This Christ revelation gives us insight into the meaning of our life on earth, as well as courage and confidence for the continuing life of our soul. God, our eternal Father, does not forsake us. Every soul is guided and taught according to its degree of maturity. The path of the soul back to the kingdom of God, to the eternal homeland, goes by way of 7x7 consciousness levels, from the level of order to will, wisdom, and earnestness, up to patience, love, and mercy. To reactivate these levels of the soul is the task of every soul, either here on the earth or in the spheres of the beyond. Order the book, The Soul on Its Path to Perfection. Gabriele Publishing House, under the phone number 0049-9391-504-843 or online at gabriele-publishing-house.com.

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1: Dear sisters, dear brothers, from the Sophia Library, the Center of the Free Spirit, which was initiated, designed, and filled with the greatest spiritual wealth, the highest spiritual knowledge from the Kingdom of God by Gabriele, the prophetess and emissary of God. We extend a heartfelt greetings in God to all sisters and brothers in the core community of the Lord for the building of the Kingdom of Peace of the Christ of God and in the gathering points, in the free communities worldwide, and also to all the many, many people who can see or hear us via radio and television stations. Greetings in God.
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1: We would like to dedicate our gathering today especially to the memory of our beloved sister, Gabriele. For it has now been about 2 years since she left this earth and returned home to the Kingdom of God. It was a great, great loss for all of us when Gabriele changed her form of existence. Yet we knew that for her it was a liberation, and she was very much looking forward to coming home. Our love for her accompanied her, and we knew, of course, about the return of Sophia. But what we no longer dared to hope for is everything that has taken place since then. For the Kingdom of God has provided, through the Son of Wisdom, Ulrich, who for the last 20 years lived with Gabriele, cared for her, and accompanied her. The continuity of the word of revelation is assured in our time. And so we may also feel Gabriele's love when we hear her words from the Kingdom of God, when she speaks to us in the word of revelation through her spiritual son. In these hours, we experience that she is alive in the Spirit at the side of the cherub of divine wisdom, and she continues to support and instruct and teach as our sister from the Kingdom of God in union with the Christ of God. In 2007, on the occasion of a Pentecost event, Gabriele shared a few words about us original Christians, which I would like to read aloud. She imparted the following to us. We have no authorities. To one another, we are all brothers and sisters, children of one eternal Father. We have all said yes to the great mission of the Christ of God in order to build up the multifaceted work of the Christ of God and carry it out into the world. Saying yes to God means that we develop our spiritual abilities and talents and use them in accordance with our occupational training or in other ways, depending on the talents and abilities that become apparent to benefit the work of the Christ of God. We all stand to a greater or lesser extent for the work of the Christ of God, as for our sister Gabriele. Her mission was and is to prepare herself to serve as a prophetess, that is, to arrange her life in such a way that God can speak through her. This means wanting nothing other than to serve God. Among us, the original Christians, God is adored, not the trumpet. Gabriele sincerely asks that we see her as a sister and nothing else. She sincerely asks that we worship God and do not idolize the sister. It is about Christ. It is about God, our Father, about our eternal home, about the building of the kingdom of peace, and nothing else. Dear sisters, dear brothers, these words reflect Gabriele's great modesty, her kindness and brotherly, sisterly love, which we were privileged to experience. And if we wish to spend this evening in her memory, it is not to idolize her, but out of love for her. The seraph of divine wisdom, the exalted being before the throne of God. She took it upon herself to prepare herself through many painful incarnations so as to work for 5 decades on this earth as God's emissary during this great time of upheaval, delivering the prophetic word with a kindness and quality that has not existed since Jesus of Nazareth. Dear sisters, dear brothers, this evening we may listen together to a revelation that was given in 1997, nearly 30 years ago, through Gabriele, in which the eternal Creator God, the Father Mother God, speaks powerfully to us human beings. Whoever lets the words of the Eternal One take effect within themselves will sense what a great being dwelt among us so as to make this possible. She did it out of love for God in all simplicity, as a sister, yet mighty in spirit. Let us attune ourselves to the words of our Eternal Father, which we are now about to hear. They are just as relevant today as they were back then, for His Spirit is eternal presence and His Word is valid yesterday and today.
2: Ich bin das Ziel.
3: I am the goal of all souls and human beings, the Almighty and the Omnipotence, God.
2: Wer das fassen kann,
3: the one who can comprehend this understands My word. The one who wants to leave it does not understand me because he does not recognize himself and has not learned to understand either.
2: Ich bin der Ich bin.
3: I am who I am. My word speaks through the mouth of a prophet because souls and human beings have lost the language of the heavens. The peoples of this earth speak their languages. Thus, people in the various nations have acquired words whose content they themselves are, but not God, who I am. I took for myself a human being and placed a high divine being at this person's side. This person was trained by this divine being so that she could understand the language of the heavens in order to interpret it for you human beings. Thus, you are hearing my word in the native tongue of the prophet. Verily, verily, I say to you, you people in your human garments, you have forgotten who you are in your innermost being. You have established earthly kingdoms for yourselves and no longer know that the true kingdom, the inner kingdom, is your eternal homeland. Because you speak your egotistical language, you have lost the language of the heavens and have thus become powerless. Because you are powerless beings, you have chosen powerless rulers who are leading the nations into ruin. Look into your world. Comprehend the language of the nations and your own. Then you will know that the world is one great chaos, just as you yourselves are chaos, powerless in your thinking and acting. And so, you cling to worldly and ecclesiastical powerless rulers and believe that they will lead you out of your powerlessness. Can the blind lead the blind? Oh, you foolish human children, the omnipotence which I am is within each one of you. Yet many say, it is too hard for me to seek out the omnipotence that is supposed to be in my inner being. Indirectly, they are saying, I prefer to cling to powerless rulers. Perhaps they have a way to lead me out of this helplessness. And I say to you, they have no way, because they are blind leaders of the blind. Shepherds who adorn themselves with vestments and the like. All of this is an abomination to me. They talk about God and thereby mean themselves. And you, powerless ones, my human children, follow these powerless rulers who display their wretched nature in splendor and wealth. And you imitate them, wanting a tiny spark of their wealth and contenting yourselves with a coin which you beg for on the bottom steps of their magnificent buildings. How much longer do you want to pay homage to these gods? You say that before the Old Testament, as you call it, there were gods. Oh, you foolish people, you still have them today. You have merely given them other names. You pay homage to them. You count on them. And so, you yourselves have become powerless, seeking sheep, which do not know where the path leads to. And many of you call yourselves Christians and do not even know what it means to be a Christian. I say to you, I am the goal of all souls and people, because the spiritual body that dwells within you is from me and thus immortal. My son, the co-regent of the heavens, whom I send to you people, and who lived among you in the human garment as Jesus of Nazareth, who brought to you and personified the love which I am. You do speak of him, you who call yourselves Christians, but you do not know him. You say, he is the way, the truth, and the life. And so it is. I am the goal. He is the way to the goal. And in me, the truth and the life. But do you walk the Christ path, or the path shown to you by ecclesiastical powerless ones? Verily, this path leads neither to within nor upward. It leads to without and to below. Christ, your Redeemer, is the way to me, your Father, who is the goal. How much longer will you haggle over every penny with your powerless ecclesiastical leaders and also with your powerless worldly leaders? Do you not know that in your innermost being, you bear the wealth of the heavens? What good do your protests do you? What good does the struggle for every coin do you? What good does protesting and begging for work do you? For one coin more, you sell your neighbor. Is that your Christian love? For one coin more, you beg on the steps of your ecclesiastical dignitaries who sit on high, to whom you pay homage, you foolish people. How much longer will you walk helplessly over this earth, which your powerless rulers are mutilating more and more day by day? Do you not see that for one coin more, you have to bow and scrape and toil? Why? Because you have not learned pray and work. Because you pay homage to your gods and honor them. You bow down before your gods. You worship your church leaders. And whatever they tell you, you do. Yet what the Almighty says to you, through Christ, your Redeemer, you do not do. Oh, see, if you were to understand the language of the heavens, yes, if you were to speak the language of the heavens yourselves, then I would not reveal myself through the mouth of a prophet. But since you have covered up your true selves with your emulation of those who are plunging you into disaster, my word through the mouth of a prophet is needed. You do not know yourselves, therefore you do not understand me either. God, your eternal Father, and Christ, your Redeemer. What does pray and work mean? Turn within, O human being, for you are the temple of God, and in you is the Almighty, the Spirit of truth and of life, which I am. In you is the life. In you is the altar, the light, the Spirit. Turn within and pray from your heart. And do not beg, O human child, for I did not create you as a beggar, but as a light-filled, pure being. And I gave you divine infinity as your heritage. Each and every one of you is unendingly rich in his inner being. But the inner wealth will open up only when you have learned to pray. To pray also means to fulfill in your daily life what you pray. To pray means to fulfill step by step the Ten Commandments that I gave you through Moses. To pray also means to step by step fulfill the Sermon on the Mount which Jesus, the Christ, your Redeemer, brought to you. And if you understand the meaning of these spiritual laws, you know what it means to work. Then you work with a power of the Spirit. the more you fulfill the laws of life, the more divine beings you will have at your side, which pave the way for you. For in your innermost being, you are divine beings, beings of light, free beings. Now you are powerless, unfree people who haggle over every coin. Who pay homage to their powerless ecclesiastical leaders. Even today, you still stand in the back and let your so-called great ones stand and sit in front, that is, in the front rows, just as it already was at the time of Jesus. When will you become the people of God, which gradually finds its way into unity, becoming one great family through Christ in me, the Almighty? Oh, see. Your entire nature tends outward, toward the world, because many of you cannot believe that I exist. As long as you worship your gods, you cannot comprehend this either, because your God and Lord who loves you, who I am, His Spirit is within each of you. But if you do not let the Spirit in, but merely call upon spirits, how then can you comprehend the great Almighty Spirit who is your Father? Heaven and earth are to be one. But the earth is calling for liberation. Why? Because you enslave it, each and every one of you. Through your helplessness, you are allowing what is happening to the earth. Do you not know that everything that is being done to the earth, that is being done to the animals, will come upon you as well? And many one thinks, after this earthly existence, I will go to heaven. I ask you, O human being, will you truly bring heaven with you? How did you live in your past? How do you live today? How many times has your soul already been on this side of life as a human being? Where is your genetic makeup, your genes, lying scattered all around? Do you not know that there are no coincidences? It is no coincidence with whom you live together as human beings and how you live with them. It is no coincidence where your physical body will be buried When the soul returns to its degrees of consciousness, nothing happens by chance. Everything is given just as you want it. So there is no coincidence. Everything is control or guidance. And if you believe you are guided by God, you must ask yourselves, how do you live? If you live step by step according to the commandments of God and the Sermon on the Mount of Jesus, then your thoughts and your feelings become ever more pure, and you attain guidance through the Almighty Spirit in Christ your Redeemer.
2: Oh,
3: sea and grass deep within your hearts. Everywhere your genes can be found, these are storage places for your soul. And building sites, so to speak, for your future physical bodies. Storage places thus become landing sites. And landing sites are like building sites. As long as you do not move beyond your sinful heritage, you will keep coming back again and again. O see, you say that this earth is overpopulated with people. Why do so many souls press to become human beings? Because their storage places, their landing sites, as it were, are radiating more and more. Because incarnated souls, that is, people in their various previous incarnations,

God, your Father, who I am. That is not the will of Jesus the Christ, your Redeemer. This is your distorted, powerless will. That is the helplessness in each one of you. You have the divine power within you. Powerlessly, you do what harms yourselves. You are against your neighbor. You are against the nature kingdoms. And ultimately, you are against yourselves. You want to harm yourselves, you powerless ones. Who truly spoken in your non-existent power, for you want to exercise power, bestow upon yourselves suffering, illness, need, misery, hunger, and much more. Then you accuse me. Now you would say, we ought to accuse the rulers. Oh no. Accuse yourselves. You who, as the powerless, allow yourselves to be led by powerless rulers. I repeat, uprisings are of no use to you. It is of no use to you when you accuse your neighbors or your leaders whom you have elected or chosen. Accuse yourselves, each and every one of you, who does not do what Jesus taught the people and lived as an example for them. You speak of Christ because you think that you are Christians. You speak of Him, yet do not know Him, because you do not know yourselves as children of God. You say that you are children of God. In truth, you are the children of the church authorities. They determine for you what you are to do. When they speak of God, they are speaking of themselves. And so, you are worshiping human beings and thus idols. You are idolaters as long as you do not turn within into your inner being. Do you not know that in your inner being there is peace, love, your divine heritage? Many do not know this, and even if they do know it, they think that the way there would be too difficult. Yet you carry the ulcers on your body, your illnesses, and much more.

0: And you accuse me. You have inflicted this upon yourselves, and every day you promote the negativity in your feelings, thoughts, words, and actions. You wander around without peace, and you do not know where the goal is. Oh, see, peace is in your inner being, yet you can develop it only when you make peace with your neighbor. And if you make peace with your neighbor and keep peace, you will also make peace with the nature kingdoms and keep peace, so that the earth may breathe freely once more. Animals distance themselves from you. When they see you, they run away. Have you never given this any thought? Stones withdraw their radiation when you set foot on them. Plants, trees, indeed every blade of grass withdraw their radiation when you come near to them. Have you already thought about this? You, who should cultivate the earth in love and peace, who should draw from the earth subdue the earth in love and peace, means if you have the right kind of love, your divine heritage and peace, then the earth and the universe and the brothers and sisters of the heavens will serve you. Many a guardian being, you also call them guardian spirits, moves away from you because your aura is sparking with negativity, so that the being of light is hardly able to draw close to the person anymore. This is what you are. You, who often pray to me, but your prayers are empty. Because they are not fulfilled. My words are earnest, yes. They are spoken from the consciousness of earnestness for this world, for my human children who do not know what they bear within themselves. The greatest, the most beautiful, the eternal homeland, the light, the love, the peace, the great and mighty unity, and the innermost knowledge and certainty that in me you are all one great family. And so many a one will say that my words are harsh. Who can listen to them? This is what the Pharisees, the scribes, and their followers said to Jesus the Christ already nearly 2,000 years ago. This is nothing new. These are your former incarnations which mark you. It is high time that you clear out your landing sites by clearing out the negativity in your soul so that you can resurrect in Christ and with Christ. For this is my will in Christ. These landing sites, these many stations which draw you back to incarnation again and again are an abomination to me. Verily, verily, I want my children to consciously, I say, consciously be with me. You are and remain in my heart, yet I wish to have you with me so that you may feel what it means to have an almighty Father, a Father who loves you, a Father who calls out to you with stern words so that you may finally grasp that the omnipotence is within you and that it is not difficult to attain the omnipotence, your divine heritage in me, your Father. Do what Jesus taught you. Do it in your everyday life. Put me to the test. Do it, and you will feel how quickly the Spirit of God, who I am, is able to help you. Do it, and do not give up. Be patient, because this too you must learn as well. Do it. Fulfill the commandments and the teachings of the Sermon on the Mount step by step. Do it day after day, and you will awaken from your powerlessness and feel the omnipotence God in you, which I am from eternity to eternity, just as you too are from eternity to eternity.
1: Menschenkind.
0: Human child. You need no church leaders.
1: Du sollst.
0: You shall not worship and follow any human being. Pray to me and follow Jesus the Christ and go into your inner being. Just as it is said, go into your quiet chamber and pray in the stillness to the one who is your Father and God. Put me to the test. Do what Jesus taught you. Do it. And you will experience that you are truly sons and daughters of an infinite kingdom, that you are heirs to this kingdom, beings of light. And you can also experience this in the human garment. What is the human shell anyway when the spirit radiates through it?
1: Fühlt ihr denn nicht?
0: Do you not feel
1: die Sorge,
0: the care and the love of your God and Father? And may the words be ever so earnest, or even if you call them stern. The love is calling. The love wants to waken you, to shake you awake, so that you may find your way to the awareness that you are truly my children. How close is Christ, your Redeemer, to you? One in my spirit, the Omnipotence, God, shines within each of you. You cannot hear me. You cannot understand me. You cannot experience me either.
1: Oh, see it.
0: Oh, see.
1: Blind.
0: You are blind and deaf. The omnipotence of God is in you and around you. Helplessly, you seek.
1: Und die Unmacht wollt ihr,
0: and you want to attain the non-existent power that only destroys everything again. Seek the power of God within yourselves. Then you will gain strength. Then you will no longer stage protests, no longer haggle, no longer beg on the bottom steps of your earthly temples for one or a few coins. Open up the kingdom of God within you. And if you do this, then you are for Christ and with Christ, and ultimately also for your neighbor and with your neighbor. And you will be for and with the earth and everything you need and more will be given to you. This is the power of God in you. The power of God builds up. The non-existent power destroys. That is the powerlessness. Oh, see. When you were in the eternal being as pure beings, you beheld me as your father. You embodied the love which I am.
1: Ihr seid gegangen.
0: You went away. No matter what drew you, you enveloped yourselves, became human beings, and now cling to human beings. Oh, see, go within. To go within means to do what Jesus the Christ taught you. For he said, follow me. He did not appoint any other followers, nor did he appoint any rulers of this world. Nor did he establish any church institutions. Nor did he clothe or adorn your church leaders with pomp and splendor. They, who want to be gods, did it themselves. Egoism drove them to this, and you pay homage to that. Feel into the word which I am and which is spoken through the mouth of a prophet. And so, feel into the words of the prophet. And you will feel the great love of your God and Father in Christ your Redeemer. For it is one Spirit that shines within you, one love that calls you. The peace of the heavens that softens you. And so you will become gentle and humble of heart toward God, your Father, and also gentle toward your neighbor. Then you will no longer bow and scrape, but serve. To serve means to give rightly. And whoever gives according to my laws of life will also receive according to my laws. What do you want to do? You have the free will for a free decision. But my call holds true. Christ, my Son, calls you again and again. And he says to you, come to me, the Christ of God, your Redeemer, all of you who are weary and heavy laden, yes, go to him, to Christ, your Redeemer in you. He is the way to the goal, which I am. He is in me, the truth. It is the spirit of life in each one of you. What do you want to do? You have been given a mind. Use it well so that you may become wise. Use it well so that you may learn to see. Use it well so that you may learn to hear. Then you will know where this world of yours is headed. Not the earth. It is mine. And ultimately, yours as well.
1: Oh, würde es euch bewusst werden.
0: If only you would become aware of who is speaking to you, then from this moment on you would be different people. People who strive toward their true life that is in you. People who make peace with their neighbor and keep peace. People who follow Jesus and no earthly leader, no matter what he calls himself. People like nations who radiate light and warmth and extend this influence to other nations in that they bring love and peace, the inner warmth, as it were. Do you not believe that the Spirit is capable of everything? If you want it so. And if you use your mind well, you will discern the following from my words. That I am, that I endure from eternity to eternity, that you are in me and endure in me from eternity to eternity. No matter how many cycles and landing sites you seek out, you endure in me from eternity to eternity. And the one who understands this today, now, in this hour, will dissolve his landing sites by developing higher values, values of the Spirit, by living a life of worth. And thus, recognizing the one shepherd, Jesus, the Christ, whom he follows. I do not lead you to any human being. Remember this. Nor do I lead you to my speaking instrument. I lead you and call you. Go to Christ. He is within you. I am the goal. He is the way to the goal. And no one comes to me except through Christ, who is the way to the goal. And if you turn back now, you will feel what it means. I am from eternity to eternity. You, my child, you are from eternity to eternity. Whoever turns back will feel the joy of what it means to live in me, the Eternal One. For this life is the life, and that is eternal joy.
1: Ich bin.
0: I am who I am,
1: das Ziel.
0: The goal.
1: Ich
0: I am
1: ich
0: who I am, the eternity.
1: Und so
0: and thus,
1: in
0: for all eternity,
1: der
0: the Almighty One
1: und
0: and the omnipotence of being.
1: Ich bin
0: I am. Take note of this, my child.
1: My
0: word is in you too. Even if it now fades away from the mouth of a prophet, my word is in you. It is the law of life which makes you free, which makes you happy, which lifts you up into joy. That is who I am. What do you want to do with yourself? What do you want to do with your Redeemer Christ? You decide. Yet I remain the Word within you. It is also your divine heritage from eternity to eternity.

0: Himmlischer Vater,
1: Heavenly Father, we come to you as your core community. And I believe we are all still quite moved in our hearts to have heard this revelation from you through your beloved daughter, our sister Gabriele. For my part, I can say that it deeply moves me that you spoke so clearly over and over again almost 30 years ago. Yes, that you have shaken and stirred us and the people all over the world so that they might turn back and turn within to you in their innermost being. And we, who have been hearing from you for some time now and believe in you and in the prophetic word, that we may go more and more into our quiet chamber to find you in us and to find Christ in us. Father, so much has happened during the nearly 30 years since then, and humankind has not gotten any better, quite the opposite. Yet, you are the Almighty, the power that can do all things. And so, through your love, and also through your earnestness with which you have spoken to us, we truly have hope and joy in our hearts that much, much more can still happen here on this earth according to your will. The majority of people, Lord, as you know better than we do, are truly even more entangled in external things than we ourselves, we who strive to journey toward you through Christ. Father, we ask you anew for your help and for help from Christ, that you guide us as it is good for us as human beings and for our souls. Yet we truly want to learn to find our way more and more into this community and to place Christ at our center. You are love. You are the Spirit of eternity who has called us. It is you who has led us into this community, Father, and this shall not be in vain. Even though your word is earnest once again, for these are indeed earnest times, we are learning to recognize this more and more. Mother Earth can barely sustain us anymore. This summer, too, was so marked by heat and drought. Father, you foretold all of this to us many decades ago, and only a few believed in you and changed their lives step by step. Yet, we are united with you in the community, Father, and we continue to ask you for guidance and strength. Indeed, we bow our heads and ask for your blessing so that we may take further great steps, leave all enmity behind us, may recognize all negative aspects, and with the power of the Christ of God, repent and no longer do them. Father, may you guide us so that we may truly bring this 4,000-year cycle to a successful conclusion, so that future generations may rise up in your spirit, from which the people of God will develop, and then the city of New Jerusalem, and from it the kingdom of peace of the Christ of God, our brother. Father, This is the sole reason we have incarnated. You rightly say over and over again, become aware of your true origin. We do this far too little, Father. And for this, we ask for forgiveness and we want to do better in the time to come. Yes, we want to learn to meet one another as beings from you, beings of light, beings of your love, who have received the task of bringing the kingdom of God to this earth for you. Great, kind Father, even though your words were and are very, very earnest, we thank you. We thank you for shaking us up and stirring us. Yes, we need that every now and then so that we may stay on the path that is the Christ of God. And so we thank you for everything you give us, not only for the supper of love, but above all, for the spiritual bread you give us. Thank you, Heavenly Father. Thank you for everything. And it would be wonderful if we were to sing the Lord's Prayer together.

Our Father, who art in heaven, hallowed be your name. Our kingdom come, thy will is done, as in heaven, so on earth. You give us this day our daily bread, and forgive us our trespasses, as we forgive those who trespass against us. You lead us in times of temptation, and deliver us from all evil. For ours is the kingdom, and the power, and the glory, from eternity to eternity.

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0: Die Ewigkeit.
1: Eternity.
0: Die durch alles sein.
1: Which radiates throughout all being.
0: Es ist die eine Liebe,
1: it is the one love which gives the word and reveals itself through the mouth of prophets.
0: Es ist die eine Liebe,
1: it is the one love
0: Ewigkeit
1: from eternity to eternity.
0: Der Vater,
1: the Father
0: Sohn,
1: and the Son.
0: Der Vater
1: and the Father is greater than the Son.
0: Sind sie
1: and yet they are one.
0: Der Sohn ist
1: the Son is the way.
0: Vater
1: the Father is the goal.
0: Und somit ist der
1: and thus the Christ of God, who I am,
0: der Weg,
1: is the way, the truth, and the life.
0: Was ist
1: what is the way that I taught as Jesus of Nazareth?
0: Jesus von Nazareth. Es ist der Weg,
1: it is the path of the fulfillment of God's commandments and the path of the Sermon on the Mount which I gave the people so that they fulfill what I taught them. Oh, truly, you nations of this earth, you who call yourselves Christian, many of you have read the Sermon on the Mount, and there it tells about a wise man who does what he was taught. Why, then, is the earth still the way it is? Why is the Sermon on the Mount mocked and ridiculed millions of times every day? Why do the ones in power in this world say that the Sermon on the Mount cannot be lived? Oh, verily, I tell you, because those who lived the Sermon on the Mount and bore witness to the Sermon on the Mount were persecuted, slandered, and brutally exterminated by those who now call themselves the Christian Church. And then they stand there and say, the Sermon on the Mount cannot be lived. These are the Christian churches to this very day. I am the Christ of God and have the authority from the Father to bring all souls and people home, back into the kingdom of God. O see, you nations of this earth, the Sermon on the Mount can be lived. The early communities in me, and later, other communities, indeed, large communities, such as the Manichaeans, the Bogomils, the Cathars, and many, many others, including the Paulicians, were communities, tens of thousands of people, who lived the Sermon on the Mount step by step. And so, the priestmen of the so-called Christian religions had hundreds of thousands of people slaughtered because these people lived the Sermon on the Mount. And today, this caste of priests stands there and claims that the Sermon on the Mount cannot be lived. Yet another manipulation of unspeakable magnitude. And the manipulation goes so far that even those in power in the governments of this world believe the caste of priests. because the caste of priests has also lied to and deceived these powerful figures so that they believe that their misdeeds, their abominable crimes against the peoples of this earth could be dismissed with a confession, and that the Christ of God, who I am, has taken all sins upon himself. But I say to you, you consider yourselves so intelligent. Your hubris is to blame for the fact that you have fallen for the lies of the caste of priests and pastors of the Christian religions. And you will have to atone for the crimes against humanity that you have burdened your souls with. Verily, verily, the time is drawing to a close, and you will be swept away to the lowest planes of purification in order to atone for and expiate what you have done to your fellow people over the course of the centuries. For it is always the same ones who strive for leadership positions in religions, who strive for leadership positions in the so-called countries. They strive for wealth, power, the exploitation and oppression of the peoples, and all in my name, my impeccable name, that of the Christ of God. Oh, see, you powerful ones of this world, what a guilt you have loaded onto yourselves and to the peoples of this earth. I give an image. For as Jesus of Nazareth, I taught the people to live by the Sermon on the Mount, and that a wise person does what I teach. What happened? Persecution, oppression, extermination, and the brutal murder of tens of thousands of brothers and sisters who provided proof that the Sermon on the Mount can be lived. And that is how it went on over the centuries. And then the time came when a new continent was discovered in the West. And what did these explorers bring? Fire and sword, plagues and diseases, so that the entire continent, from the north through the middle to the south, was depopulated of those who had lived there since ancient times. Yet the explorers who crossed the ocean to discover this continent were meant to bring the Sermon on the Mount to the brothers and sisters of this continent. For I died on the cross for them too. And every indigenous person of the continent has had the spark of the Redeemer placed in their soul by me. The mission of so-called Christendom would have been to permeate the entire continent, the north, the middle, and the south, with the Sermon on the Mount, with the love and mercy as lived by Jesus of Nazareth, so that a kingdom of peace might arise. Oh, realize by this image how great your guilt is. You ones in power in the Christian religions, you hypocrites, you serpents and brood of vipers, truly, the calls of woe in the Sermon on the Mount are your future. The calls of woe, also found in other passages of your so-called Bibles, that is you, and you will expiate what you have caused. And do not accuse God, the Eternal One, or me, the Christ of God, who I am. For it is you yourselves, you have chosen the path of destruction, and you choose it even today and over again. Even today, you still build your power upon the blood of the indigenous peoples and cover the entire continent with military units and warmongering people who want nothing more than to amass riches and achieve world supremacy. But I say to you, there will be no world supremacy for any country, for any president. For I am the Christ of God, and I am the ruler of the kingdom of peace of Jesus Christ. Truly, wake up, you nations. You are truly at the end of time, and your rulers will pass away, for the earth will no longer sustain you. There will be massive earthquakes. There will be massive waves caused by pole shifts, and lava will cover everything. Then your glory will be over, and you will be swept down into the lowest regions of expiation, along with all your notions of wealth and the exercise of power. The power of this earth lies with Christ, with me, and with no one else. Let this be said to you. It must be said to you. For the grim reaper is already walking over this earth. Verily, verily, I am who I am, the Christ of God, and your time has run out. But I am also love. Yes, truly, I am the love for every creature. But those who do not want to listen, who, despite thousands of years of teachings, have resorted again and again to murder, torture, oppression, and the exercise of power, will now reap what they have sown. Yet I am love. I am with all those who bow their heads before the law of love for God and neighbor. I am truly the love and mercy in the Father, and the Father has sent me to bring all home, to touch all brothers and sisters in their hearts so that they may become soft, so that they may become softer and softer and learn to treat all beings with love for God and neighbor. Oh, see, open up your hearts and understand what happens when you treat animals the way you do right now. Do you not see that billions of people consume billions of animals every day? Do you not see this suffering and that you are thereby destroying yourselves? How can you, as beings from God, who is absolute purity and love, consume your fellow creatures? How can you do this to them? How can you do this to yourselves? Have you never heard of higher ethics and morals? Is there really no room left in your brains for higher ethics and morals? Is there really no room in your brains for a higher culture? Whatever has become of you? Whatever has become of you? Where is your compassion? Where is your mercy? Did I not teach you in the Sermon on the Mount, blessed are the merciful? Did I not teach you, blessed are the meek? Oh, see, the Sermon on the Mount can be lived, and the Sermon on the Mount is the only path for every soul, for every human being, to return to the kingdom of God. There is no way around it. And even the very worst criminals will one day have to realize that they must take the Sermon on the Mount and the Ten Commandments seriously in order to find their way out of eons of suffering, out of eons of torment that they have brought upon themselves. Oh, see, you peoples of this earth, take seriously the words of the Father which he gave through his beloved daughter, the prophetess of God, and also take seriously the word of the Son, which I am revealing through the Son of Wisdom. Verily, beloved brothers, beloved sisters all over the world, time is drawing to a close. And I, the Christ of God, am calling you. I call you in your hearts. Come to me. I want to guide you. I want to heal you. I want to truly be with you and by you. But for this, you must go within, into your inner being. Go within and pray to me and to the Father that you may attain salvation for your souls. Truly, I let myself be found, for I am in you and with you, and I love you. Yes, and why do I love you? Because I am the Son of the Almighty All One. I am the Christ of God, and the kingdom of God is love, and all beings which you too are deep within your souls are love. Spirit from his spirit, love from his love. Beloved brothers and sisters worldwide, wherever you may be, when my word fades away, go into your inner being. Set up a quiet chamber for yourselves, just as I revealed in the Sermon on the Mount. Truly, the Sermon on the Mount can be lived. Do not let yourselves be lied to any longer by church leaders who call

God leads them to the love for God and neighbor, and not to the worship of and homage to excellencies and eminences. Truly, you are all brothers and sisters on earth as it is in heaven. There is no above and no below. There is the Father, the Creator, the God of Abraham, Isaac, and Jacob. There are the seven cherubim, who represent the seven basic powers of the eternal all-one God. And there is the Son, the Christ of God. But all of us together are brothers and sisters before God, the Eternal One, and we serve Him. We pay homage to Him because He is life, because He is love. And no one can comprehend this love. No one can grasp just how great this love truly is. And this love has sent me, the Christ of God, to proclaim this love to you. And I do so unceasingly, for I am the love in God, your Father. The Father is love. And even though He spoke earnestly to you, at the core was love. Did you hear it? Then you truly heard the Father. And thus I remain in His love. Thus I remain in His peace. For I am the Prince of Peace, the love and the peace in Him, our beloved Father. Peace be with you. Frieden.

0: Liebe Schwestern, liebe Brüder,
1: dear sisters, dear brothers, what more do we need than a loving Father who seeks out his children with earnestness, and a loving brother who, with that same earnestness, shows us the way in his Sermon on the Mount, and a loving sister who has made possible all that we have been privileged to experience today, the living Word through the Daughter of the Eternal One and through the Son of Wisdom. If anyone has something on their heart that they'd like to express in this momentous hour, if they can find the words, then we're warmly invited to share our thoughts with one another. It's a memorable evening. Dear brothers and sisters, the brothers with the wireless microphones are making their way around. If you'd like to share something, please speak up.

0: wollte auf die
1: Vater. I wanted to come back to the Father's revelation.
0: Mich hat es
1: I was incredibly moved to hear God, the Father, speak through Gabriele, her voice. And I believe many others felt the same way. And then, when the Father spoke, he said, and I have taken an instrument for myself. And I thought, an instrument? An instrument that has been working for him, for the kingdom of God here, for 50 years, giving revelations and teachings. For 50 years, we've just heard one revelation together and what all was in it. And 50 years, and I couldn't help but wonder, what must that have been like for the instrument? A woman in those times, in this men's world. And that's why it's not enthusiasm, but it's an enormous, I can't find the words for it, gratitude to Gabriele for taking this upon herself. And that gratitude extends to the kingdom of God, that we now also have the opportunity to experience the guidance by the kingdom of God, that there is the continuity, the divine wisdom, that the Father is with us, that we can hear him, that we can hear Christ. A huge thank you.
2: The revelation from the Father is truly something you really can't find any words for it. It's been 30 years since he spoke to us like this, and that is actually proof that he is unchanging throughout all this time. He has always spoken the same message to us. He admonished us. He warned us. He extended his hand to us. Christ implored us to turn back and change our ways. He said that he wants to help us, that he wants to lead us home. Over and over again, the same message to us: repent, turn back, go within, stop your bloodlust, stop your wars, come to me. But what has changed over the last 30 years is the world out there. And I think that anyone who has heard these messages today from the Father and from Christ and still doesn't realize what is actually going on right now is truly missing out on salvation. It's as if humanity is living in a trance, completely failing to reflect on what it is doing on every continent and every religion across all social classes. And we don't realize that we are plunging into the abyss. And then Christ comes again and says, but we love you. Come to us. Take my hand. Come to me. So we really can make a choice, and I don't know if it takes much thought to decide what we want. It's in our hands, all of us, not just us here in the core community, but all over the world. Anyone who has heard these words has now a choice.
1: The fact that we were able to hear the revelation through Gabriele today really moved me deeply, especially that she repeated it so emphatically and so often. Do it. Put me to the test. Because I believe that's the only thing that truly moves you when you try to live the Sermon on the Mount, to take those steps yourself. And that is what takes you a step further.
2: What moves me most about the revelation today is that my landing spot in this life was South America. And even back then, the Sermon on the Mount should have been brought to South America or to all of Americas, but instead they brought the sword and slaughtered so many thousands, millions of indigenous people. And that touched me deeply. And I thought, now is the chance for us to put the Sermon on the Mount into practice right here and through technology bring it into the whole world, including the Americas. And that we can then simply be role models and show that we do not wield the sword. We have the love for God and neighbor, and that is the Sermon on the Mount. I think that's what moved me the most about the revelation of Christ.
1: We know from numerous revelations through Gabriele that there are countless souls who cannot accept Christ, because they experienced the sword, because they experienced torture and torment, and all in the name of Christ. And that is why they have such a hard time accepting Him, the Redeemer, who is, after all, the spark of redemption in every soul. And this crime is so immense because it put the souls in chains, preventing them from coming to Him who is love. Dear sisters, dear brothers, if there is nothing else that is quite urgent, let us simply pray once more in thanksgiving to the Father, in thanksgiving to Christ, and once more give thanks to our sister who worked so tirelessly for the love of God on this earth. Let us go within with what we hold dear in our hearts.

Dear viewers, dear friends all over the world, we would be very happy to receive your thoughts and comments. Telephone and WhatsApp +491 188 387 42 or write to free-community@god-in-us.de.

At all times, there have been prophets. For over 40 years, God the Eternal has been again giving revelations through the mouth of a prophet. The God of Abraham, Isaac, and Jacob speaks through his prophetess in our time, Gabriele. His word is the word of the Comforter, whom Jesus of Nazareth promised 2,000 years ago and has now made come true as the Christ of God. In her autobiographical descriptions with the title A Woman's Life in Service of the Eternal, My Path as the Teaching Prophetess and Emissary of God at this turn of time, God's prophetess and emissary of peace, Gabriele, gives us a lively insight into her development as a human being and her calling to be the prophetess of God. Out of love for Him, God the Eternal, she, a sensitive, shy, and delicate woman, appeared before the people, also in the awareness that she would perhaps be mocked and scorned. And she had to bitterly experience what it means to be rejected, ostracized, and reviled because of the Word of God, first and foremost by the representatives of the major institutional churches and those servile to them. This is also why the autobiography written in 1997 was not published until recently, nearly 20 years later. In 1997, when Gabriele finished the manuscript, the campaign of the Church Inquisition against the word of the Christ of God and his prophetess and emissary, Gabriele, which had already lasted 20 years, was approaching a new high point. In this poisoned environment, the publication of Gabriele's autobiography was postponed, so that people would not have to again suffer for the sake of the truth, as has always been the case. Thus, the manuscript remained unpublished back then. 20 years have meanwhile gone by. Much has changed since that time, and Gabriele's writings from 1997 have been published in the book A Woman's Life in Service of the Eternal, My Path as the Teaching Prophetess and Emissary of God at this turn of time. Undeterred, despite all adversities and attacks, Gabriele continued to work in service of the Eternal for the work of the Christ of God. In the book, following Gabriele's autobiographical accounts, contemporary witnesses report on this. They give a brief insight into Gabriele's significant creative power and the superhuman achievement which Gabriele has accomplished and continues to accomplish to this day in her life as a woman for the kingdom of God, for her fellow human beings, for all souls, indeed for God's creation. The divine wisdom, Sophia, came in all generations to put into practice what the wisdom teaches. And so it is again, in this mighty time of radical change. The love and the wisdom created and create also the let there be that was announced, the New Jerusalem, the basis for the kingdom of peace of Jesus Christ. Order now this unique autobiographical and contemporary document, A Woman's Life in Service of the Eternal, My Path as the Teaching Prophetess and Emissary of God at this turn of time. As a high-quality hardbound edition of 203 pages under the telephone number 0049-9391-504-843, or online under gabriele-publishing-house.com, or write to Gabriele Publishing House, Max Braunstrasse 2, 97828, Altfeld in Germany.

0: Dear listeners, the absolute law is our true life, our true being. Christ has revealed it to us again through Gabriele, the prophetess and emissary of God in our time. We can read it in the book, The Great Cosmic Teachings of Jesus of Nazareth, to his apostles and disciples who could understand them. There it says, "The one who does not live in God lives in his self-made world, which consists of his human sensations, thoughts, words, and deeds, which he calls his being and his self." This person speaks of the truth, and with this he means the reflection of the truth, that which he has input himself, with which he has spun himself in which he believes, because he sees only that. Thus he believes only what he sees, and that is what he calls the truth. What does Christ want to tell us with this?
1: Unsere Sprache ist eine bildhafte Sprache.
2: Our language is a pictorial language. Each picture shows our state of consciousness. Day after day, infinitely many thoughts shoot through our brain. Just as the thoughts shoot through our head, the pictures shoot right through us and shape our cell structure. Since we still live unconsciously for the most part, we grasp little of our own language of pictures, and thus many chances for self-recognition are lost. To live consciously means to gather the powers of our consciousness in the moment, to be totally with what needs to be done at the moment. To live consciously thus means to live in a concentrated way. Dear brothers, dear sisters, let us resolve to live consciously. Everything that we do in a concentrated way. Concentration means that our thoughts are with our work, with what we are doing at the moment, or with what we are saying. If, as a result of this, we lead a more conscious life, then we also grasp very quickly when thoughts beset us. They knock on the radiation of our concentration and want to communicate with us. Then we should pause briefly, allow the thoughts to come and look into the world of our thoughts. They come and show themselves to us in pictures. We have created these pictures. They are a part of our life. In this way, too, we can recognize very quickly who we are. If we use the energy of the day to clear up what needs to be cleared up today, then the radiation of our consciousness, the beam of our consciousness, expands. Thoughts that send toward us can also originate with our fellow man, but these are only brief flying thoughts that don't irritate us and yet could tell us something, because there are no coincidences. However, if they constantly knock at the radiation of our concentration, then something is in us that should be cleared up. thoughts, sensations, or feelings can also originate from our presently developed spiritual consciousness. Impulses want to stimulate us to continue to develop, to clear away what limits and burdens our soul. These thoughts or feelings, too, knock on the radiation of our concentration. They announce themselves so that they may be cleared up. We pause briefly and take in the thought pictures. What do they want to tell us? This is what needs to be cleared up. Dear brothers and sisters, we are in the school of life, Earth. The energy of the day brings to every single person individually the tasks that are pending for him because of what he once entered into the stars himself, that is, into the law of sowing and reaping. Thus, we meet our human aspects day after day. The humanness is our base being, our base self. We have to transform the base self, the base being, with Christ. In this way, we find our way to the eternal being, to our true self, and thus to our divine heritage. To transform means to walk the path of purification by feeling true remorse, by asking for forgiveness, by forgiving, and by making amends for what we have caused. If we no longer do what we have recognized as humanness, then, through the power of Christ in us, the negative energy is transformed into positive energy. And so we see that all of infinity consists of sending and receiving, according to the principle, what we sow is what we reap. We are sent to, and we receive. We send and receive. The whole universe, the All, is a mighty communications network in which each one of us is embedded through the principle of sending and receiving, that is, sowing and reaping.

0: Ein weiteres Wort von Christus.
1: More words from Christ.
0: Es gibt
1: in the entire all, there is only one principle, sending and receiving. Each one sends himself what he is, his sensing, thinking, speaking, and acting.
2: Let us look at the statement, each one sends himself. We cannot send out the sending potential of our neighbor. We send out only our own sending potential, those programs that we have inflicted on ourselves during the course of this life on earth and in former lives, that is, all that has not yet been cleared up. Again and again, let us make ourselves aware that each one of us sends out only his own sending potential. With our sensations, thoughts, words, and deeds, we build up this sending potential. It forms the various programs in our brain cells, which in turn have an effect on our soul and on every cell of our body, because these are likewise in communication with the repository planets. These are the planets that in the universe, the all take in our feelings, sensations, thoughts, and actions. Thus, with our, but only with our own sending potential, we are in communication with the stars. What we send out is what we enter into our soul and into the corresponding repository planets, in this case, into the causal computer, into the just mentioned repository planets. From the causal computer, it comes back via our soul, by our sensations and thoughts. And so, our feelings, sensations, thoughts, words, and deeds can be a warning for us. This is why we should be alert to experience and grasp who we are. We are our own sending potential. This is how we vibrate. This is how we think. This is how we live. This is how we act. It is also the rhythm of our body. This is how each cell of our body vibrates. Our body is a body of sound, as it were. With our feelings, sensations, thoughts, words, and deeds, we attune the body of sound, the person. Do we want to know how we sound? Let us listen to what we think and speak. Then we will know how we sound. God is harmony. God is eternal symphony, eternal cosmic sound. If our body of sound is at one with the symphony God, then our soul is in the being. If our body is disharmonious, if our rhythms are jerky and edgy, if we are not even tempered and balanced, then we are not in harmony with the eternal being. Then we are playing our own tune. And if we come into harmony, then we make contact with God, the eternal all harmony. If you seek security, then go within. Move into the divine harmony, into the eternal sound and the eternal symphony. There is security. There is the fortress where we feel secure. There is our eternal homeland. There we should take root. Then we will consciously have God with us. Then we will walk this earth with sure footsteps. Then we will also turn to God more and more and be at home in the inner homeland. Then we will sound according to the symphony of the universe, the All, because we raise our feelings, sensations, thoughts, words, and deeds to God.

0: in unserem Buch.
1: We continue reading in our book the great cosmic teachings of Jesus of Nazareth to his disciples and apostles who could understand them. The pure being lives and is active in and from the pure eternal law, the All-Law. The impure one lives in his small self-made world that consists of his impurity, that is, of the refuse of his sensations, thoughts, words, and deeds. In this, his cocoon world, he lives and moves and feels, thinks, speaks, and acts just as he is what his cocoon world consists of.
2: The refuse of our sensations, thoughts, words, and deeds is a murmuring, a soughing in our inner being. It makes us discontent, unstable, and unhappy. The awakened soul pushes to be free and happy. It wants to connect with the eternal stream, God. It wants to again immerse in the eternal being, in the eternal light, as the true self, the compressed being. Every now and then, we should practice the song of the soul. For the love of the soul for the Father is an adoration, as it were, a heavenly song that turns to Him, because God is sound. He is symphony, harmony, and love. Let us allow this yearning of the soul to occasionally break out of us, to radiate from us. Let us express what stirs in us and feel ourselves into this melody. Then we will sense the discrepancy between soul and person, and at the same time also notice what still needs to be cleared up. The soul does not have our words. What it conveys to us, the longing for God, for purity, for beauty, for unity with the eternal stream, comes to us, the person, in the form of thoughts and words. But our thoughts and our words are limited to such an extent that they often cannot express what breaks forth from the soul. And thus the person can hardly grasp it, because he has only thoughts and words available to him as tools. Feeling, too, belongs in the sphere of humanness and is not the perception of the soul itself. When the rising vibrations of the soul, the longing for unity with God, arrive in our brain cells, then this fine, tender feeling is yet again attuned to the three dimensions, because the person simply feels, thinks, speaks, and acts only three-dimensionally. So we can see that there is always a discrepancy between soul and person. This often hurts. I experience it often. In my inner being, I grasp everything and all encompassingly. But with our human words, I can bring across the totality only in a limited way. The human language does not have the words to convey what is effective in one sentence, in one word, of the absolute law. The radiation, the absolute law, is infinite and mighty and powerful. In comparison, the human word is small and trivial. We have to learn to feel into the words and terms. But even the feeling as such is still limitation, because we transfer it in turn to our three dimensions. The discrepancy remains until we are divine again, consciously the Son, the daughter of God, the being in the being. Then we will no longer need words to describe the being. Let us remember this again and again. We are on this earth to become divine again. Our inner being is the pure, the fine, the noble and beautiful, the law of infinite love. Let us remember this again and again. God, our Father, loves us. He sent His Son, our Redeemer. Christ is so near to us, for He is the way, the truth, and the life. Let us think about this again and again. Let us enter into this message of love with our thoughts. God, our Father, sent His Son so that we may return to Him, to God, our Father. This message is the message of love. It draws throughout the past 2,000 years and will knock on our hearts again and again until we have become love and are united with the great Spirit of our Father, with God. God is the stream of the All. Our Father is the being of the All. Let us remember that in the divine we are His images, the images of the eternal Father. He is the life in the stream, and we are the life in the stream. When we return home to the eternal being who receives us, the infinite love of our Father, we may behold Him because He gave Himself form from the stream, just as He formed us as His children, His images. Dear brothers, dear sisters, we could also ask ourselves, will we step before God, our Father, after our sojourn on earth? Will we bow before Him and thank Him from our hearts for His guidance through Christ, our brother and Redeemer? Will we, as a child of God, look up to Him into the tender, mild, kind eyes of the Eternal Father? He will certainly take us in His arms and say, "Child, it is done. It is over. The pain, the suffering. See, through my Son, your brother, I have brought you back to me. Come, and possess the kingdom that has belonged to you since the very beginning. My child, it is over. Everything is good. Behold, and you see yourself, for what you have created with my power is you yourself. It is your nature. And in our inner being, and wherever our spiritual eyes look, we will behold what we have been aware of since all eternity, the light, the homeland. We will again be embedded in the bosom of God, in the freedom, in the life of communication with all being. Let us remember this again and again. Let us become aware and affirm that we are sons and daughters of God. Let us affirm that we are immortal. Let us affirm our law. Yes, our law. The eternal life, our spiritual heritage, and it will get better for us by the hour.

0: Wir lesen weiter.
1: We continue reading in the Great Cosmic Teachings.
0: Der belastete Mensch.
1: The burdened person can be compared to a caterpillar. The burdened person, the caterpillar, spins himself into his small world until he recognizes that he has to emerge from his cocoon, that is, unfold, in order to become a butterfly, a being of the light that lives and moves in the eternal all law of God and has its eternal existence in the eternal, in the all principle, which is and which speaks itself as the self, the pure, the fine, the noble, the beautiful, the selfless love, the all law, the absoluteness, the eternal being, the eternal truth. For this reason, each caterpillar must unfold, that is, unwind itself from what it has spun around itself, in order to recognize itself in it and repent of what it recognized, to ask for forgiveness and to forgive, and no longer commit what it recognized. Then the threads of its cocoon dissolve. The walls fall, which the human being looked at until now, and which he called the truth, his small ego world that was merely the reflection of the truth. The light-filled soul and the human being who is turned within to the Holy of Holies will then behold the eternal being, the eternal truth in themselves.
2: Each one of us has to unwind the cocoon of his ego again, similarly to unwinding a film reel. As we unwind, we have to recognize ourselves in the pictures that are projected onto the screen of our consciousness. Our human games, the intrigues, the pressing desires, the passions, the cravings, hate, envy, animosity, the striving for wealth, for prestige, and possession. We also hear ourselves in these pictures, how we disparage our neighbor, how we exalt ourselves. We hear what we say about them, how we think about them, whether we have harmed them, with what methods, and much more. All this has to be cleared up with our neighbor through Christ.

0: weiter lehrt uns Christus.
1: Christ teaches us further.
0: Das ewige Selbst.
1: The eternal self is the truth. The one who has become the truth is himself the truth, the self, the being, the I am, the eternal law of love. With the eyes of truth, the person beholds in himself that which is outside as well.

0: is the truth, the law, in every sensation, in every thought, in every word, and in every action. Since the truth, the being, the eternal law is in you, and the true, the eternal, first assumes form and shape in you, and only then externally, in your surroundings and in the world, you have to live in yourself, in the All-Holy One who dwells in you.
1: Wollen wir die Welt verändern?
2: If we want to change the world, we have to change ourselves. As long as we merely speak of change and do not change ourselves, we only create more burdens in this world and encumber ourselves with these. If we merely speak of peace that should come into this world and have no peace ourselves, we contribute to peacelessness because our own lack of peace infects others in turn with peacelessness. When we speak of the light of Christ and remain without light ourselves, then we mock Christ and contribute to our neighbor's thinking, speaking, and living as we do, without light. When we speak of mercy and of being a good Samaritan to our neighbor, and that mercy and love for neighbor should be practiced in the world, while we ourselves are without mercy and peace, then we contribute to an increase of the lack of mercy and love in this world. Through this, we burden ourselves. If we want to change the world for the better, then we have to become kind. As long as we do not respect ourselves, we do not heed God in us either. As long as we strive for the external temple, we have not found ourselves as the temple of God.

Each one of us is the temple of the Holy Spirit. In each one of us dwells the light of God, dwells alike the Christ of God, the mighty Redeemer spark, which shows us the way to the Father's house. Each one of us bears this mighty power in himself. Christ is, therefore, the only security for each one of us. We do not need to go into temple.

0: temples of stone. Let us sanctify our own temple, the temple of flesh and bone, by respecting our life, and likewise paying respect to our neighbor, for he too is the temple of the Holy Spirit. If we live in this awareness, then security and secureness draw into our inner being, for we know that Christ is with us. Christ is always with us, wherever we go, wherever we are, Christ is always with us. Let us hold onto this awareness. Christ is always with us. Then the light in our inner being will intensify, and we will experience what true secureness is. It is Christ, the inner light, in each one of us.
1: Und Christus möchte,
2: and Christ wants us to live in this inner light. He said, recognize, you are the temple of the One, the Holy One, who dwells in you. Remember the following sentence of truth and live accordingly. Dwell in yourself, for you are the temple of the One, the Holy One, who dwells in you.
0: We can live in our inner being only if we adorn our temple with the virtue of selfless love, of freedom, and brotherliness. Then the selfishness will fall away from us. Our addictions will transform, and we will become seekers who find.

0: Christus sagte dazu,
1: Christ said about this, dwell in yourself means allow no human egocentric thoughts. Raise all your sensing, thinking, speaking and acting to God.
2: To raise our sensing, thinking, speaking and acting to God, we have to become aware that God wants the best for us and that He is the listener in us.
3: Haben wir menschliches empfunden?
2: If we have sensed, thought, spoken and acted in a human way, then we take our human aspects to God and ask the Spirit of our Father who dwells in us for forgiveness. God, who loves us, will forgive us and will remind and admonish us whenever we want to fall again into the same or similar chains of sensations, thoughts, or words. Through our increasing alertness, we will be more and more able to raise our sensing, thinking, speaking, and acting to God in good time.

Dear listeners, on the inner path we experience that our days change when we bring the following to mind every now and then. Wherever we go, the hold, the security, is in us. Whatever happens, the hold, the security, is in us. No matter what we think, even when we think we can hardly deal with this or that problem, the hold, the security, the help is always in us. The sole security is Christ. Nothing and no one can offer us security except for Christ, the redeeming power. Let us firmly hold on to this awareness. Christ is always with us. Then the light in our inner being will become greater, and we will experience what true secureness is. It is Christ, the inner light. For each one of us is the temple of the inner light. The Christ Redeemer light shines in each one of us.

With these words, which Gabriele, the prophetess and emissary of God in our time, has placed in our hearts, we would like to take our leave of you for today. Until next time, a warm greetings in God.

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1: The call of many original Christians to all original Christians worldwide and those who think in the spirit of the love for God and neighbor. Watch over the word from our eternal homeland. Watch over the word from the kingdom of God. Watch over the word of love for God and neighbor, which is our eternal homeland.
2: Hütet das Wort des Friedens.
3: Watch over the word of peace. Watch over the word of unity of people, nature, and animals. Watch over the word which is our path into the eternal kingdom, into the Father's house. Watch over the word from the cornucopia of the divine wisdom. Watch over the word of the Christ of God. Watch over His word, eternal presence. It is the love for God and neighbor, the glad tidings of peace, and the unity of all being. God is love. Therefore, watch over nature and all that is a part of her. Love, the same as the love for God and neighbor, is the highest good. It is our true eternal being.
1: In this awareness, we take our leave. His word, eternal presence. Greetings in God.

0: Liebe Zuschauer, liebe Zuschauerinnen.
1: Dear viewers, dear listeners, a very warm welcome to our topic, the Speaking All Unity, the Word of the Universal Creator Spirit. In this 16th part of our program series, we will continue reading in our book to this program, A Cosmic Work of Teaching and Learning from the School of Divine Wisdom, based on roundtable discussions with Gabriele, the prophetess and emissary of God in our time. Today we will read the explanations that summarize and deepen the contents in the concluding statements under the chapter heading, The Unending, Inexhaustible Light Ether, the Primordial Substance, out of which the Infinity, the Eternal, the Primordial God, draws and forms. In the programs until now, it was brought to our attention over and over again that we human beings are only pilgrims that wander over this earth, in the kingdom of God from where we come and into which we will one day return. We are fine material beings, spirit beings from the primordial substance, the light ether, the eternal law, God, the All One. Before this background, we will now listen to more about the light ether and also about ourselves, about the traditional concepts of faith that have established themselves over the centuries and about the condition in which mankind finds itself at this time. Dear fellow people, if you want, think along with us about this.
2: Majestäten, Exzellenzen.
3: Majesties, Excellencies, Eminences, Reverences, His Holiness, the Holy Father on Earth, Cardinals, Bishops, Professors, Doctors, and more eminent titles of outstanding significance, remarkable personalities that result in no insignificant means. Why all these titles? Why the resources that often result from them, such as money, assets, property, and the like? Why? Jesus of Nazareth taught something else. The following words of Jesus have been passed down in the following sense. I do not receive my honor from people. I have recognized that you do not have the love for God in you. I have come in the name of my Father, and yet you reject me. But when another comes in his own name, then you will acknowledge him. How can you come to believe when you receive your honor from each other, but do not seek the honor that comes from the one God?
4: He spoke further as follows. Whoever professes to me before the people, I will also profess to him before my Father in heaven. He taught us in the spirit of, but you are not to be called rabbi, that is, priest or pastor, for you have one teacher, Christ, and you are all brothers. And call no one your father on earth, for you have one Father who is in heaven. The greatest among you shall be your servant. Whoever exalts himself will be humbled, and whoever humbles himself will be exalted. His words have been passed down as follows. I am the way, the truth, and the life. No one comes to the Father but through me. When you have recognized me, you will also recognize my Father.
3: The following incident has also been passed down about Jesus of Nazareth. A man came up to him saying, Teacher, what good deed must I do to have eternal life? And he said to him, Why do you ask me about what is good? There is only one who is good. If you would enter life, keep the commandments. He said to him, which ones? And Jesus said, you shall not murder. You shall not commit adultery. You shall not steal. You shall not bear false witness. Honor your father and mother, and you shall love your neighbor as yourself. The young man said to him, all these I have kept. What do I still lack? Jesus said to him, if you would be perfect, go, sell what you possess, and give it to the poor, and you will have treasure in heaven. And come, follow me. When the young man heard this, he went away sorrowful, for he had great possessions. And Jesus said to his disciples, truly, I say to you, only with difficulty will a rich person enter the kingdom of heaven. Again, I tell you, it is easier for a camel to go through the eye of a needle than for a rich person to enter the kingdom of God.
4: Dear fellow people, do not merely read page after page, but think along with us. Let the epilogue take effect in your consciousness. The light ether is the inexhaustible omnipresent spirit, the highest intelligence, the primordial God of infinity. Many words for the eternal, the infinite, and for the eternity. In the Western world, people call the All-One God. In this book, it is not the God of the churches who is meant, not the God who supposedly lives in temples of stone. Here is meant the All-Spirit, the highest, universal light, the omnipresent life in you, in each person. It is the All-Spirit who lives in all His life forms and living beings, who permeates all things, who is eternal, and whom we human beings may simply call Father. If you like, think along with us and let the words flow into your heart. He, the All-One, is the Father of all His children. He is the Creator of the true being, of all divine life forms, all divine beings. He is the Father, Mother, God. He is the all-irradiating eternal love. He is our Heavenly Father, the Father of all His children. So why the many titles for people? What does this want to tell mankind, since it should be on earth as it is in heaven?
3: Let us allow these words of life to also come alive in us. Our Father, who art in heaven, hallowed is your name. Our kingdom comes, your will is done, on earth as it is in heaven. You give us this day our daily bread, and forgive us our trespasses, and we forgive those who trespass against us. You lead us in time of temptation, and deliver us from evil. For ours is the kingdom and the power and the glory from eternity to eternity.
1: Here too the question, what does the Lord's Prayer want to tell us, above all the so-called Christians in the Western world. We human beings may say to the Almighty, to the All-Being, the eternal Creator of all forms, Father, our Father. If we dedicate our earthly existence to God, our Heavenly Father, as son or daughter, without attached titles, by doing His will, which is defined in His Ten Commandments and in the Sermon on the Mount of Jesus of Nazareth, then we will begin to truly live, for solely on this path will we experience ourselves. Only then will everything in us become new in our feelings and thoughts. The new person in His spirit, the person in the stream of life, the eternal law of light, which flows around and through all being, all cosmoses, all life forms, all beings. It is the love for God and neighbor, the inexhaustible source of life, the being, the law of the all, the breath of life, eternally the Father, Mother, God of love.
3: We human beings have forgotten to reflect on the love for God and neighbor. Instead, experts think about the atomic nucleus. Whether science or religion, one fishes in muddy waters, particularly where God is concerned. All words and terms that are spoken from the All-Law of God are, as already explained, an insufficient language from the three dimensions. Everything that we know about God and about scientific findings is by far no proof. Everything is based on faith or even on hypothesis about how it could be and perhaps is not, after all. No person can give you the proof whether the point of view is as presented or written, nor whether there is a God. Only you can prove for yourself what the truth is, because in you, in the very basis of your soul, is the ethereal, all core of being, the primordial heart, the light ether, the all-flowing, all-communication, the life, set in the core of being, and that you, the human being, are embedded in, that is, enveloped by the Spirit of God, the infinite and inexhaustible light ether, which is the absolute love for God and neighbor.
2: Liebe Mitmenschen,
4: dear fellow people, in our book to this program, we read the following annotation. People talk about the belief in science and in God. Seldom do we hear, "I love God and strive daily to do His will." If you want to, let what you read enter you in the awareness. May the recognition ripen in you yourself that what you read and can affirm in order to fulfill it enriches your life on earth so that you sense yourself that there must be more than merely the belief in a good Lord.
3: If you want to, disengage yourself from the mechanical thought, which makes most religions the same, and feel into your innermost being, for the answer to what is written is in you, in the very basis of your soul, and do not let up thinking every now and then that God is love.
5: Lassen Sie nicht los, hin und wieder zu denken, dass Gott Liebe ist.
3: Everything that is supposed to prove God with many words and dogmas is no proof. There is no external proof that God exists. There is no external proof for the light ether, from which all universes, all forms and living beings have their existence and their life. However, there is one proof. You, yourself, carry the proof in the very basis of your soul. Each word is like a shell. One must learn to draw closer to the content that is contained in the word, in the insufficient language of the three dimensions. Therefore, read with heart and mind.
4: Dear fellow people, we now listen to further explanations about the light ether. The highest potentiated light ether is the law of infinity. It is the all-communication. We can also speak of an all-communication network, in which all universes, all heavenly bodies, all divine beings, all human beings, and all life forms have their existence. The light ether that was mentioned at the beginning of this book, and to which we are also referring here in the epilogue, is the highest potentiated flowing all power, a volume of energy that is inexhaustible and immeasurable to us human beings. There are no words for the highly potentiated light ether that can even begin to express the abundance of energy. Everything, but absolutely everything, is absorbed, that is, embedded in this all-encompassing, all-flowing light ether. It is the All-Spirit, the All-God, also called Primordial God, the infinite power of love. God is Spirit. All of infinity is filled with His Spirit, His law, which is love. All things and all are embedded in and permeated with the love for God and neighbor, the light ether. The core of being in the very basis of every soul, as essence, the cosmic love, it is the primordial God in you, in all of us, the light of His light.
3: Even though it is said that you, all of us, are from the breath of God, and that God, the eternal love, is in you, and that you, too, all of us, are permeated by the eternal ocean of love, the light ether, the omnipresent spirit, the primordial God, all this is still by far no proof. In our world, there are many hypotheses and concepts regarding the light ether, also called ether. But no author of a book or of a paper on energetic interrelationships, on life or all unity, can prove the existence of the ether of the being. In addition, we frequently hear or read about the four forces in matter, using different scientific words. We also hear or read about the atomic nucleus, that also has different names, and about all that is achieved with energies. We need think only of atomic energy, which ultimately, like all energies, is from the transformed down power of drawing and creating, and is abused in the most brutal ways. We mostly hear about the four forces in matter. The energies of matter are nothing more than transformed down compressed ether. The depth of the All in terms of the infinite light ether and what it contains can never be totally grasped at all by a three-dimensional brain. And certainly not when God, the All Spirit, is dismissed, the highest intelligence, His power of drawing and creating, which is the love for God and neighbor, and is transformed into self-love, that is, narcissism, into hatred, war, and cruel deeds.
4: Man is ultimately fishing in muddy waters and is of the opinion someday everything will have been researched. Without the substance content of the light ether, the bearing and all-permeating, highest potentiated power, the love, no person can accomplish anything, let alone prove it all-encompassingly and in depth. The light ether is, after all, the highest light-filled atomic power. All spiritual ether atoms have a central nucleus, a primordial core, which consists of kindness, love, and gentleness. The kindness and gentleness of the Eternal are incorporated in His love. It is the three attributes of God, the Father-Mother principle, which is the highest pulsating power, the love. The love for God and neighbor is the motive power that initiates the drawing and creating of all divine forms. This is the spiritual atomic nucleus, the primordial core of infinity. The four primordial powers, also called the nature powers, revolve around the spiritual atomic nucleus. All in all, this is the law of drawing and creating of the primordial God, which is the flowing light ether.
1: In the infinite, all-permeating and all-communicative light ether, which can also be described as the all-ocean, the mighty kingdom of God is embedded, as well as all other finer material spheres, also called cosmoses, which are already associated with the fall thought and the rebellious beings, as well as the material cosmos. Without exception, everything and all forms, beings, and people are surrounded by the eternal light ether of infinity. Whether we talk about divine life forms, about spirit beings, rebellious beings, or about animals, plants, and human beings, everything, absolutely everything, is surrounded by the inexhaustible light ether of infinity and is permeated by the infinite. Spoken with our words, everything lives. We all live, that is, move, in the mighty ocean God.
3: The primordial nucleus is the motive energy of the love for God and neighbor. Anyone who does not fathom and recognize this and live accordingly will never decipher the light ether as the primordial law of infinity, the primordial atomic nucleus around which revolve the four primordial powers, the drawing and creating powers of God. The holistic principle of eternity is the primordial nucleus, the love for God and, as stated, the four primordial powers, the energies of drawing and creating of the Eternal One. The mankind of all generations has not oriented itself to God, to the love for God and neighbor, but always to the intellectual agents of warfare, to the four reversed primordial powers. We human beings experience daily what comes of this. As stated, the fall thought, the dissolution of creation, to lead everything back into the ether, to then draw and create oneself, was not achieved, that is, realized. The highest energy which the rebellious beings took with them has reached point zero. It is largely used up.
4: Because this is so, mankind is degenerating more and more, and with what is still left of the negative power, it is going against God's love, against the world of animals, plants, and minerals. The killing machinery keeps rolling. It's true that man can very well take a handful of eternal light ether and for a period of time operate only with the four powers. Man can rebel against the love for God and neighbor and use up his four powers of drawing and creating, that is, transform them down. Man can create arsenals of weapons in order to kill. He can build airplanes, ships, and other means of transport. We can create atomic power plants. We can build satellites and send them around the planet Earth. We try to design and build orbital gliders. But we will not be able to conquer the planets in the universe and turn them into dwelling planets, because we are lacking the love for God and neighbor.
3: We can torture the beings from God's thought of creation, from His love, the animals. We can wantonly kill them, massacre them, and consume them as the mainspring of food. We can do animal testing. We can exploit the earth and try out our warfare agents on it. We can build dams. We can interfere in the flow of the water veins. We can build skyscrapers. But one thing is denied us: using these ways and means to transform up the energy entrusted to the fall in order to, with this, attain the light ether, which is the life. Mankind of all generations has failed.
4: The life of the All-One is the love for His All-Creation, in which the All-Being is embedded. The time has come. The amount of divine energy that was taken along is largely used up. The Eternal is taking the life back into eternity. People of all generations have transformed down the handful of light ether to such an extent and exhausted it in cruel ways and means, so that it is hardly enough anymore for a further inflated centrifugal force of human ignorance.
3: Science, which, as stated, is fishing in muddy waters, will not find the aforementioned primordial nucleus, the motive force in the light ether. Because, in general, no communication to the light ether exists. When there is no communication, then nothing can develop either. Mankind of all generations has more or less rejected the love for God and neighbor, because it loved and loves the false thought, the inflated self-love, which says, I am my own best friend. I am like God, or even God Himself. Anyone who creates for himself loses.
1: Anyone who works for the highest, which is love, wins, because the carrier substance of all life, all being, is love. Love for the nature kingdoms, love for each planet, love for the world of animals and plants, love for each mineral, love for our neighbor, love for all of creation. Where has love been left off? In the scientific drive or even in stone houses where a church god should be worshipped? Love is the law of freedom which Jesus of Nazareth taught us. Love your neighbor as yourself. God's love is the all-unity. With love, it is not physical love that is meant, but the love for God and neighbor.
4: The mankind of all generations has tried to conquer the planet Earth with brutality, to make everything that belongs to the Eternal its possession. Today it can be seen that it is not man who could make the Earth his possession. The Earth is overtaking man. Who is its property? Earth to Earth. Mankind has not learned to make use of the light ether for peaceful purposes. The light ether, which, as such, is the all-unity, to which all divine life forms, all pure being, belongs. The fall beings and the people of all generations had their window of time. The transformation is underway, from the coarse material to the finer material, and from the finer material to the fine material. The Eternal is very gradually fetching back from one window of time to the next the handful of light ether. Mankind did not make use of its window of time. When we take a closer look at the seething, all-too-human volcano, mankind, then we experience the degeneration of the human race. Today, man is still a human being. Tomorrow, perhaps already a Neanderthal. And what then? How will it go on?
3: With our three-dimensional way of seeing things, we human beings cannot designate a time. No matter whether science talks about billions or millions of years, in which an evolution took place, however downward, toward an ever denser and darker mass. We know the word eon, but we cannot calculate it. One thing is certain. In this handful of light ether is contained the essence of infinity's all-drawing and all-creating energy. Because, after all, everything is contained in everything. Blind, dull, and clinging to superstition, mankind moves in the principle of divide, bind and rule. We can compare this whole thing with an ice floe drifting on the mighty all-ocean, the all-ether, the all-being. The ice floe, the masses of people, seek again and again a connection to the drifting icebergs, which present themselves as science and religion, in order to perhaps be able to dock there and find security. As long as the person himself does not begin to search with the simplest words, God, the infinite love in him, God in all of us, in all creation forms of the nature kingdoms, will neither man nor man's soul reach the light ether, the highest potentiated source of light ether, God, the Heavenly Father.
1: Dear fellow people, this chapter in our book concludes with a preview of the next chapter. Surely you are interested in what a scientist has compiled for our book to the program, The Speaking All Unity, the Word of the Universal Creator Spirit, and what he reports about the emergence of the Earth. A suggestion to this is given to us already now. Perhaps you can read many a thing out of it and get your bearings somewhere in a sentence, in the awareness that you, all of us, move, symbolically spoken, in the mighty ocean of the inexhaustible eternal light ether, of the eternal God, the eternal intelligence, the creator power, which we, as His sons and daughters, may call Father. When you hear or read about the history of the earth, think about God's work of drawing and creating. In one handful of light ether is everything contained in all things. The mankind of all generations has squandered its chances. The fall energy is largely used up. There is only one thing, onward to the All One.

At all times there have been prophets. For over 40 years, God the Eternal has been again giving revelations through the mouth of a prophet. The God of Abraham, Isaac, and Jacob speaks through his prophetess in our time, Gabriele. His word is the word of the Comforter, whom Jesus of Nazareth promised 2,000 years ago and has now made come true as the Christ of God. In her autobiographical descriptions with the title A Woman's Life in Service of the Eternal, My Path as the Teaching Prophetess and Emissary of God at this Turn of Time, God's prophetess and emissary of peace, Gabriele, gives us a lively insight into her development as a human being and her calling to be the prophetess of God. Out of love for Him, God the Eternal, she, a sensitive, shy, and delicate woman, appeared before the people, also in the awareness that she would perhaps be mocked and scorned. And she had to bitterly experience what it means to be rejected, ostracized, and reviled because of the Word of God, first and foremost by the representatives of the major institutional churches and those servile to them. This is also why the autobiography written in 1997 was not published until recently, nearly 20 years later. In 1997, when Gabriele finished the manuscript, the campaign of the Church Inquisition against the word of the Christ of God and his prophetess and emissary, Gabriele, which had already lasted 20 years, was approaching a new high point. In this poisoned environment, the publication of Gabriele's autobiography was postponed, so that people would not have to again suffer for the sake of the truth, as has always been the case. Thus, the manuscript remained unpublished back then. 20 years have meanwhile gone by. Much has changed since that time, and Gabriele's writings from 1997 have been published in the book A Woman's Life in Service of the Eternal, My Path as the Teaching Prophetess and Emissary of God at this Turn of Time. Undeterred, despite all adversities and attacks, Gabriele continued to work in service of the Eternal for the work of the Christ of God. In the book, following Gabriele's autobiographical accounts, contemporary witnesses report on this. They give a brief insight into Gabriele's significant creative power and the superhuman achievement which Gabriele has accomplished and continues to accomplish to this day in her life as a woman for the kingdom of God, for her fellow human beings, for all souls, indeed for God's creation. The divine wisdom, Sophia, came in all generations to put into practice what the wisdom teaches. And so it is again, in this mighty time of radical change. The love and the wisdom created and create also the let there be that was announced, the New Jerusalem, the basis for the kingdom of peace of Jesus Christ. Order now this unique autobiographical and contemporary document, A Woman's Life in Service of the Eternal, My Path as the Teaching Prophetess and Emissary of God at this Turn of Time, as a high-quality hardbound edition of 203 pages under the telephone number 0049-9391-504-843, or online under gabriele-publishing-house.com, or write to Gabriele Publishing House, Max Braunstrasse,

0: Gott zum Gruß.
1: Greetings in God, dear listeners. Only few people are aware that Jesus of Nazareth gathered about himself an inner circle from the great number of his apostles and disciples. They were men and women whom he initiated into the highest laws of life, into the great cosmic teachings. Initially, these cosmic teachings from Christ were revealed through his prophetic word, true to the promise he gave as Jesus of Nazareth. I have much more to say to you, more than you can now bear. But when he, the Spirit of truth, comes, he will guide you into all the truth. Gabriele, the prophetess and emissary of God for our time, wrote these revelations down in the book, The Great Cosmic Teachings of Jesus of Nazareth, to his apostles and disciples who could understand them, thus making them available to all seeking people. In the following inner devotional, the axioms of the Lord are read from this book paragraph by paragraph, and then Gabriele, the prophetess and emissary of God, interprets and makes them accessible to us in their depth, so that we can better understand the absolute law, the eternal law of love, and especially come to understand how we can apply these principles of the law in our daily life and thus actualize them. Dear listeners, we now turn to the great cosmic teachings of Jesus of Nazareth, following a brief musical interlude.

0: Christ revealed, and we read in our book. Recognize, the intellect of the human being is not the heart of the soul. The one who speaks from his intellect speaks from his human programs, because he is not at home in his innermost being, in the being that knows about all things, that sees everything, that hears everything, that speaks itself. Words spoken from the intellect merely go back into the intellect. They have no power. For this reason, they are limited and oriented to matter, which is where they become effective.
1: In this spiritual principle of inner life, which Christ reveals to us, we recognize that each person is like a computer that has programmed itself. We program ourselves with our feelings, sensations, thoughts, words, and actions. These programs are inherent to us, the computer. We can pass on only what we have stored and are storing, nothing beyond that. The intellect is the memory bank of the human ego. Thus, what the intellect has stored is the person's potential of expression. In contrast, our spiritual body consists of the entire law of God. It gives the law of God and also radiates it. If we purify our soul and place our learning programs, what we have acquired as abilities at God's disposal, the eternal law, then the cleansed brain cells are the instrument through which God works. It is then the heart thinker who is guided by God. Everything else is the human consciousness of the intellect, a memory bank of the human ego, which we call our life.
0: We continue reading in the work of Revelation, the great cosmic teachings of Jesus of Nazareth to his apostles and disciples who could understand them. Just as the way of thinking and living of humankind changes through the ages, so does the word that is shaped by the mind. It speaks itself again and again, from epoch to epoch, only with different words and terms. The human base self will pass away because it is born solely in the intellect and is spoken from there. The surface is the mind which reacts, in turn, superficially. The intellect is thus merely the surface of the lake, not the bottom. On the surface is merely a reflection and not the truth.
1: In this statement by the Christ of God, we recognize the process of reincarnation. Times change. The life and the views of people change. That is why each epoch has its coined words and terms. However, people speak their human self again and again. They speak from what their souls brought with them, that is, what lies in the soul and is active. They merely use different words and terms for this than in their previous incarnations, because those times in previous incarnations had different coined words and other terms. The human self, which is spoken from the intellect, changes into the giving self if the person clears up his sinfulness and no longer does it. The intellect is what we have input into the brain cells. The intellect can be compared to a lake whose surface the superficial one looks at and does not fathom the depth, because he looks only at the periphery of his consciousness, at his intellect. Thus, the intellect is merely the reflection of what lies in the depths. It is not the truth, but the surface of the truth, the mirror image. If we use only our intellect instead of grasping life in its depth, this inevitably leads to superficiality.

0: Christus offenbart weiter.
1: Christ revealed further, and we read in our book, the word of the innermost being is the I Am, the word of the eternal law. It was not born as was the word of the intellect. The word of God is from eternity to eternity, and the one who speaks it is from eternity to eternity.
2: In jedem Menschen wohnt eine Seele.
3: In each human being dwells a soul. In it is the eternal, the I Am. The eternal, the I Am, is the eternal, the Word of God, the eternal law. In the Word of God, the let there be, the eternal breath, the eternal law, the language of the eternal being, into the eternal spiritual body that was forming according to spiritual laws. The Word of God, the eternal law that was breathed in, is from eternity to eternity. And the beings of light are from eternity to eternity, because they are law from His law. The brain of a person is the birthplace of the word of the intellect, because what the person enters into his brain cells shapes him. This is how he thinks and how he speaks. That is not eternity, but transience. During the phases of transience, until it has passed, person and soul may have to endure much suffering and torment, depending on what the person has entered and still enters into his brain cells. For then the sinfulness falls into the soul. It goes out from the soul into the heavenly bodies of the material cosmos and into the heavenly bodies of the purification planes, and comes again and again in rhythmic cycles until the person extinguishes it. This takes place through the transforming power of Christ by way of the path of remorse, of asking for forgiveness, of forgiving, of making amends, and of doing no more. Step by step, the person then fulfills God's laws, thus coming into his divine heritage again, little by little. With this, he dissolves the cycle of reincarnation for himself, and as a pure being, his soul enters the eternal law in which it lives from eternity to eternity.
1: Christ revealed in the great cosmic teachings, the one who accuses his neighbor of being untruthful and of lying without being able to prove this statement bears witness to himself that he is at the edge of the stream, throwing stones at his neighbor, thus stoning himself, because his neighbor, whom he accuses, is a part of him in his innermost being.
2: Gott ist die Gerechtigkeit.
3: God is justice, and in itself, justice bears equality. Justice is the scale that precisely weighs everything and allots to each his measure. Therefore, speak only the truth, explain and set it right. And if you accuse one of your neighbors of lying because he publicly discriminates against you, you can admonish him and explain that he speaks the untruth. If he continues to speak this falsehood and all of that publicly, then you too speak of the falsehood, which is the same as a lie. For it is written, if you have something to state against your brother, then go first to your brother in order to clear it up with him privately. If it is not possible to clear it up, and your neighbor continues to publicly speak the untruth against you, then he does this, figuratively speaking, in the community. And just as he speaks in the community, that is, in public, you can also go to the community, to the public.
0: Christus offenbarte weiter.
1: Christ revealed further, the one who merely stands at the edge of the stream thinks that this is reality because he does not know the stream. The one who behaves in this way bears witness to what he still is.
3: The one who stands at the edge of the stream relies on the knowledge of his mind, on his intellect, on what he has acquired in this world. He believes in this. It is reality for him, and he adheres to this until he slips on it and has to recognize that his intellectual thinking is not able to carry him through illness, hardship and fate, but solely God, the eternal stream. The one who recognizes himself while slipping into the veil of tears and bitterness, that is, who recognizes his sins, repents of them, and no longer commits them, gradually goes from the edge into the stream and becomes one with God. While doing so, his sins fall away from him, which are his illnesses, suffering, and blows of fate. However, the one who continues to sin merely bears witness to what he is, a sinful, egocentric person.

0: we continue reading what Christ revealed to us. The one who speaks the word, the I Am, beholds the truth and the untruth. He explains, sets right, and then goes his way. He knows that the one who changes himself and devotes himself to God walks the path that leads to freedom. But the one who does not change himself walks the stony path into sorrow in order to awaken to the truth via the sorrow that is the same as the sin, and then be able to enter the truth. If you do not tire of searching for the truth, you will find yourselves by recognizing your faults and weaknesses and by clearing them up in time, before sorrow comes over you. For this reason, never be weary of searching, otherwise you will have to endure your sinfulness. The one who does not want to look at himself always looks at his neighbor. He is of the opinion that he is the good one and his neighbor the bad one. This behavior brings out the know-it-all, who is of the opinion that he can steer the course of the all, since he considers himself sagacious. Recognize, the fool knows everything better. If his neighbor approaches him with his foolishness, then two fools quarrel with each other. Both lack wisdom. The opposite of truth is foolishness. Very many people are occupied with this. When the soul goes as a fool into the worlds that it has determined for itself through its foolishness, then only foolishness surrounds it, because it lives in its illusory pictures of foolishness. Even if the former human being knows about the laws of God and did not fulfill them, he remains the fool and the slave of slavery, of foolishness, which he lived and with which he surrounded himself.
1: The divine principle is, like attracts like. The pure attracts the pure, the impure in turn the impure. According to his foolishness, a fool will again attract corresponding foolish ones, thus surrounding himself with foolish ones, just as he is himself.
0: Therefore, Christ admonishes us. The one who does not come to grips with his earthly existence has no relationship with the spiritual world either.
1: What do these words of our Lord Christ want to tell us? We have to come to grips with ourselves, with our thoughts, with our feelings, with all that we say and do, because that shows us who and what we still are. Mostly, we deal with our neighbor instead of ourselves. If we invariably look at ourselves, at our thoughts, at what we do, at our stirrings and inclinations, then we have no time to eye our neighbor. The pure, the fine, the noble and good is still enveloped by the shell of humanness, of the impure, coarse, ignoble and bad. If we burst the shell of our ego bit by bit, then the inner, the spiritual divine comes to light, the light-filled being that is in communication with the pure being, the divine, the spiritual world. If we do not awaken the light-filled forces of our eternal being in us, then we are moved by the communications with our own sinfulness, with what is of the earth, human. We then have no relationship with the spiritual world.
0: Christ tells us more about this in the great cosmic teachings. The one who does not set off on the path to the kingdom of the inner being, that is, who does not refine himself in feelings, thoughts, words, and deeds, cleaves to this side of life, to the life in time.
1: To walk the path to the kingdom of the inner being means to consciously grasp our humanness day by day in order to bring light into it. If we do not see ourselves as the temple of God, if we do not want to cleanse our temple, if we look again and again at other temples, at our fellow people, in order to possibly defile them with our thoughts, words, and deeds, then we cannot refine our feelings, thoughts, words, and deeds either. We refine our soul and even the vibration of our body by recognizing our sins, clearing them up, and no longer doing them. Then the soul attains a finer vibration because the soul turns to God more and more. This fine vibration radiates into our physical body and marks us. Our thoughts, sensations, words, and actions then become finer, that is, purer, more selfless, nobler, kinder. Then we are for our neighbor and no longer against him.
2: Das Diesseits ist das Diesseitige.
1: This side of life is the temporal. It is the confined, transformed down life in which we experience and suffer hardship, affliction, fear, worry, loneliness, grief, and finally death. We should not cling to this side of life with all the fibers of our thinking and feeling, but should clear up our humanness. If through our feeling, thinking, and striving we bind ourselves to this side of life, then we sin and create causes on this side of life, burdens of the soul, which work like magnets. These causes, these magnets, draw us again and again to those places where we created our causes, the burdens. If we have then passed on, if our soul is in the purification planes and the burdens become active through the irradiation of the stars, then the causes that we set on the earth may again draw us into the flesh, into another incarnation.
2: In eine weitere Inkarnation ziehen.
1: The magnet of our guilt is what draws us again and again to the place of our deeds.
0: Thus Christ tells us more about such a person. Whether he lives or dies, whether he is awake or asleep, neither this earthly existence nor death will teach him anything new, because he stayed the former sinful person, despite knowing better.
2: Viele streben nach Wissen.
1: Many strive for knowledge, also for spiritual knowledge, and much knowledge is available to many. Nevertheless, not many are close to God, and very few live in God. Why? Knowledge alone does not make you happy, and spiritual knowledge alone does not make you wise. Even if in our bookcases at home we have many books filled with wisdom, If we also browse now and then in these books filled with wisdom and thus truth, if we take whole paragraphs and memorize them, it is of no use to us. Quite the contrary. The more spiritual knowledge we have, the more we obligate ourselves before God to actualize this knowledge. Particularly during this time, much divine knowledge is given to us all. The divine knowledge, the divine law, is given to us so that we fulfill it, so that we become wise and find our way out of our knowledge, out of our intellectual thinking and striving, out of our human obsessions. Acquiring knowledge about divine spiritual principles does not bring us a higher spiritual development. Nothing will change us if we want to remain the same person. And death, the change of the plane of existence, does not make our soul more light-filled, nor does it expand our consciousness. Without working on ourselves, we do not improve. We learn nothing more. By virtue of free will, we determine how long we want to let ourselves be led around in circles by our own sinfulness. We will fall down again and again and stay lying there until we take Christ into our heart and fulfill the Ten Commandments and the teachings of the Sermon on the Mount, which He brought us and lived as an example for us. Thus, it is about fulfilling the laws of God and not about hearing them. The knowledge about the laws of God is the prerequisite for being able to actualize them. The one who merely talks about divine knowledge, the eternal law, exalts himself with this. He abuses it in his own self-interest. This is a violation of the second commandment. It is the abuse of the name of God, the abuse of the divine.

0: Liebe Hörer, liebe Hörerinnen.
1: Dear listeners, many of us are Christians. Perhaps we would like to make it our task to take the Ten Commandments in hand in order to read them. Then we will surely notice which commandment we have broken. If we then want to clear up our sinfulness, then the commandments of inner life will begin to shine in us, the law of love. This attempt is worthwhile.

0: Christus warnt uns.
1: In the great cosmic teachings, Christ warned us. No person can flee from himself. Each one has to look at himself and expiate what he has inflicted upon himself. The task that life gives to him is his life. One day he will be given the task to expiate what he has inflicted upon himself.
2: Christus offenbarte uns.
3: Christ revealed to us. No person can flee from himself. Dear brother, dear sister, many say, I will take my life to escape this earthly existence. That is not possible. We cannot escape what is in us. We take it with us again and again. Our causes are energy potentials that lie in our soul and will sooner or later come into effect and have an impact. Whether we are in an earthly garment as a human being then, or as a soul in the soul realms, the effects are similar on the material level or on the levels of the spheres of purification. Thus, we take our humanness, our sinfulness with us. We cannot escape it. But the experiences of what we once caused, filled with pain and suffering, the expiation does not have to be. If we recognize ourselves in time, in the moments of our days on earth, and clear up our guilt with Christ. This is why each one of us must look at himself. The light, the energy of the day, brings each of us many moments. The day opens our eyes. It opens our senses. By way of our eyes and our other senses, the day shows us what we should recognize and clear up. If we do not do this, then we have to expiate what we have done to others and thus inflicted upon our soul. The task that life gives us is our human life. What the day points out, what it shows us personally, is our life. It consists of our feeling, sensing, thinking, speaking, and doing. If we do not make use of the day, if we push aside the learning tasks unheeded, then one day the task for us will be to expiate what we have inflicted upon ourselves. Inevitably, what will break in over us is the expiation of what our soul has long borne, what we should have cleared up long since. The clouds show themselves in time on the horizon of our life. If we do not dissolve them in time, then their content pours over us. Figuratively speaking, we then stand in the rain and get wet.

0: Christus offenbarte weiter.
1: Christ revealed further. What you enter into the stars yourself, into the mighty memory bank, continuously lies in wait to break in over you. Thus, you are yourself, your own danger.
2: Many of us know that sin first goes into the brain cells. It then stays in the brain cells for a certain time and admonishes us to clear up in time what occurred. If we do not clear up the sinfulness, what we emitted, it goes into the soul and via the soul into the repository stars. Therefore, the memory bank of our sins, of our guilt, is the soul and the world of the stars, the stars of the purification planes and of the material stars. What we have entered into our soul and into the stars belongs to us. We are continually in contact with our inputs and communicate with them. And what we entered is continuously lying in wait to break in over us. If the constellation of the stars has the corresponding radiation, then the humanness, our sins, breaks in over us. We experience the effect of our causes, our self-created fate. As long as the energy potential of our sinful aspects is still lying in wait, admonishing impulses come. Once it breaks in over us, then we have to expiate it. But the grace of God is also in the expiation, to recognize, clear it up, and no longer do it. Christ revealed to us in the great cosmic teachings, thus, you are yourself your own danger. Dear brothers, dear sisters, spoken in our words, this means we live dangerously each moment as long as we are still in the law of sowing and reaping. Particularly during this time, many people are fearful. What is fear? We sense that something could come that we fear, something unpleasant, not good. What is behind this? In many cases, is it not our own sins, our inputs, which are preparing to be active? Fate knocks at our door before it enters. Ultimately, no one can take away our fear. There is no help from without, because in our fear lies the awareness of our guilt. In us lie the causes. In us, the help can be found, Christ.
1: That is why Christ explicitly points this out to us once more. If you do not tire of seeking your true self, then you are willing to learn. The one who is willing to learn will recognize himself and find his true being in the self-recognition. He will actualize and thus be fulfilled.
2: Therefore, we attain the being in God, the peace of our soul, when we are of good will, and put this into practice by working on ourselves. If we want to clear up our human aspects ourselves, by our own efforts, as it were, then it becomes strenuous. We get tired and perhaps lose courage.

However, if we turn to Christ again and again, if we entrust ourselves to Him and rely on Him, then He gives us so much strength that we also do it joyfully. Then clearing things up is lightly done. Christ said, "The one who is willing to learn will recognize himself and find his true being in self-recognition. He will actualize and thus be fulfilled." Dear brothers, dear sisters, to be fulfilled means that our soul fills with light, because we recognize the sinfulness, the human aspects, and no longer do it. The dark spots on the soul transform into light. Through this, fulfillment awakens in us. We are fulfilled by the One who fills our soul with light and power. We sense more and more the nearness of God, His love. Dear brother, dear sister, God's love is the life of our soul and the inner happiness of the fulfilled person, of His conscious child. Do we already go through our days on earth in the awareness of God's love? Or does the question still vibrate in us? Does God truly love me? Now I have to still believe that He loves me, because that is what I am told. I do not know it yet. Then our faith is merely passive. As soon as we begin to question, can we already be touched and guided? The soul stirs, longing awakens, and the quest begins. We ask ourselves, how can we feel that God is a loving Father? As a child, we want to feel that God loves us. We want to feel His closeness. If we remain passive in our faith, then it remains mere faith. And in our heart, the anxious question will continue to knock. Is there a God of love? Does He really love me? However, we do not have to stay in this vague faith permeated by doubt. Christ often indicates to us the active faith. Active faith means you should not only hear from your neighbor that God loves you, that God is near you. Instead, you should experience it yourself. You should feel God yourself. It is the active faith that ensures that we sense Him, God, our Father, each day more, that we can feel His love more, namely, if we are willing to love Him. And in what is the love of a child for its father shown? How does it prove itself? It begins with the willingness of the child to do away with what is an obstacle to God's love. This takes place by the child recognizing the sins it has caused, step by step, by repenting of them, clearing them up with the power of the Christ of God, and no longer doing them. The do no more also means, instead, we fulfill the principles of the law of God as they are presented in the Ten Commandments or in the Sermon on the Mount, for instance. If we take this step of actualization,
then we feel God's love in us, ourselves, because in our heart, in our soul, it goes better and better. In us, we feel lighter and brighter, because our soul breathes a sigh of relief, our soul rejoices and is happy that the person clears things up and no longer does the sinful aspects. Then Christ transforms the negative, the sin in the soul, into the positive, into God's energy of light. That is the touch of God, the happiness of the soul. We human beings experience this joy of the soul by suddenly being able to give thanks, because we sense that our thoughts and our sensations become more light-filled. We experience God, the infinite love and the happiness of our soul, by experiencing that we no longer go through the day absent-mindedly, but are aware and clear. We are alert and sense the stirring of our soul, which admonishes us, pay attention to what the situations, the moments of your life want to tell you. Clear up what the day points out to you today. If we do this, then our soul again receives light and strength from God. In this way, we sense the nearness of God more and more, the love that touches us. This is our own experience that God loves us, the living, active faith which makes soul and person happy and fulfilled. Then we are no longer dependent on merely believing that the Father loves us. We know it. The joy of our soul, the thankfulness in our fulfilled heart tell us. Thus, the active faith leads to certainty and step by step to unity with the One who loves us and wants the best for us. The strongest power on our way to God, to our true being, is the love for God and the longing for our true homeland. We could take as a task to think more often each day of God, our Father. It can be very simple thoughts. For example, let us make ourselves aware that God, our Father, loves us and that He wants the best for us. We can come to Him at every moment, turning to Him and speaking to Him. He never turns away from us. Particularly when we think that we are sinning again, be it in our thoughts, be it with words or actions, we should not defiantly stand in a corner, as it were, and turn our back on Him. Let us turn to Him and say to Him, for example, Father, You want the best for me. Therefore, I want to prove myself in such a way that You can guide and lead me. If we become aware of this in the situation of sin, we will not continue to sin, but will quickly and perhaps even joyfully turn back, clear up the sin we recognized, and no longer do it. Therefore, let us frequently think of God, our Father, and imagine very concretely that He loves us, that He envelops us,
that He wants the best for us. Then it increasingly will be a need for us to devote ourselves to Him more and more and to make use of our days so that the good, the kindness, and His infinite love can be effective in us.

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1: Dear listeners, yes, that is how it is. God loves us, every single one of us. I too experience God over and over again. I experience Him in every situation of my life because I have learned to surrender myself to Him, the Great Spirit who is my Father. If you wish, also try it. He loves you, and you will experience Him then when you turn to Him in every situation, asking Him for help and support. He will not keep you waiting. He helps because He loves us.

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1: Dear listeners, with these words, which Gabriele, the prophetess and emissary of God for our time, entrusts to us, we take our leave of you for today. Greetings in God.

A dog looks at you expectantly. A cat withdraws and hides. What's going on in the animals? In the book, You the Animal, You the Human Being, which has higher values, you learn what influence our feelings and thoughts have on animals and how we can communicate with them. Read, for instance, how the animals scent a person's thought pictures and how we can convey to them in pictures what we are planning, for instance, when a trip to the veterinarian is intended. All animals are children of creation and live in God, the loving Creator Spirit. How do we treat them? In this book, a revelation from the eternal kingdom given through the prophetess of God, Gabriele, we learn people of the new era will live with the animals, plants, and minerals. They will understand one another because they speak one language, the language of selfless love. A unique book which teaches us to respect all life, to refine ourselves, and to find a new way of dealing with animals. You the Animal, You the Human Being, which has higher values? 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

0: Liebe Zuschauerinnen, liebe Zuschauer,
1: dear listeners, we greet you warmly to our program for today, a reading from the great work of Revelation, This is My Word, Alpha and Omega, the Gospel of Jesus, the Christ revelation which true Christians the world over have come to know. Throughout many centuries, many people have asked themselves, how did Jesus of Nazareth truly live, think, and teach? Much of what Jesus of Nazareth brought us 2,000 years ago has been lost. Much was knowingly or unknowingly passed on falsely or kept concealed. Today, in our time, we learn the truth about his life on earth and about his divine teachings. Christ himself, the Son of God, the co-regent of the heavens, gives revelations through Gabriele, the prophetess and emissary of God in our time. In the great work of Revelation, This is My Word, Christ builds on a gospel that was not included in the Bible and explains, corrects, and deepens the Word. For today's program, we read from chapter 24 how Jesus condemned cruelty and healed the sick.
2: Im Evangelium Jesu lesen wir.
3: We read in the Gospel of Jesus. As Jesus passed through a village, he saw a group of idlers. They were tormenting a cat which they had found and ill-treated it shamefully. And Jesus commanded them to stop and began to reproach them. But they disregarded his words and reviled him. Christ explains, corrects, and deepens the word in the great work of Revelation, This is My Word, Alpha and Omega. The one who torments and ill-treats people and animals will one day experience torment and ill-treatment on his own body. The same applies to offenses against the plant and mineral kingdoms. What is manifest in matter as a life form also exists in the soul as spirit substance. Therefore, the one who violates life passes judgment on himself, because he burdens a part of his spiritual heritage. For everything that comes from God also exists as essence in the soul of man. Recognize that the earth brings forth food for the people. People also need shelter and clothing, because they cannot create their own food, shelter, and clothing like the angels in heaven. The earth is the bearer of life for all things. It should neither be violated nor exploited. The earth and everything that lives on it, animals, plants, and minerals, want to serve the people. The prerequisite for this is that man accepts and receives his earth. That is, that he care for it. For the earth is a great living organism. God, the Eternal, gave man the animals and plants, and granted him fruits, vegetables, and grain from the earth. He gave these to man and said, make the earth subject to you, which means, in its correct implication, respect and care for the life in all living forms, and they will serve you. Recognize, the pure life forms of the animals are created by God, and each plant belongs to God, the great potential of creation, which continues to develop in the evolutionary cycle. Thus, every life form is a part of the great whole. Man is commanded by God to treasure and love life and to keep the commandment, pray and work. For this reason, the life of the so-called idlers is a waste of the energies of the day. They are people who steal God's energy. The one who does not use the day, but only abuses it in order to exploit his fellow man or to do violence to the plants and animals, acts against the law of life. People who think only of their own welfare will torment animals and exploit the earth and poison the life on it, because their thoughts are poisoned by greed and envy. For the people who do not know themselves torment people and animals and are against nature. They do solely what their egoistic thinking urges them to do. They themselves are driven and therefore want to drive away everything that is around them because everything that does not fit their conception disturbs them. Their human ego makes such people act as if they were of unsound mind. They do not know the commandment of asking for forgiveness, of forgiving, and of making amends. They get even with their neighbor, an eye for an eye, a tooth for a tooth. But in doing so, they burden their own soul with what they have inflicted upon their neighbor. For what the man does to his neighbor, and to the animal, to the plant, indeed to the entire organism of the earth, is what he inflicts upon himself. So it was, and still is, in today's sinful time. Yet a new generation is rising and strides into the new era, into a life with each other and with God.
1: We continue reading in the Gospel of Jesus. Then he made a whip of knotted cords and drove them away, saying, "This earth, which my Father created for happiness and gladness, you have made into the lowest hell with your deeds of violence and cruelty." And they fled before his face. Christ explains, corrects, and deepens the word. The whip symbolizes the law of cause and effect. The one who despises and tortures his neighbors and his second neighbors, the animals, as well, the one who commits violence and cruelty against man and animal, against plants and minerals, and against other life forms, in and on the earth, will experience the effects of his causes, unless he repents in time. Like a whip, the law of cause and effect will lash all those who have ill-treated and still ill-treat life, in whatever form and in whatever state of consciousness it appears. The earth is given to the people so that they become conscious again that they are children of God, that their life, as all life, is from God, so that they learn to cherish and love life. In whatever form and in whatever state of consciousness life comes towards the person and manifests itself, in everything is God, the life. Everything pure wants to serve selflessly, including the earth with its nature kingdoms. The one who recognizes that his life is from God and lives accordingly keeps peace with all creatures, with everything that is given out of the bosom of God for the joy and well-being of man. God wishes for peaceful and joyful children. However, the one who does not want to recognize God nor to accept his ruling hand is against him and against everything given to man from his hands, thus becoming bad-tempered, unhappy, worried, and ill.
3: We continue reading in the Gospel of Jesus. But someone even worse than the rest returned and threatened him. And Jesus extended his hand, and the young man's arm withered. And great fear came upon all, and one said, "He is a sorcerer." Christ explains, corrects, and deepens this statement in his work of revelation, "This is my word, Alpha and Omega." He says, and Jesus extended his hand, and the young man's arm withered. This action was misunderstood and therefore was passed on in this way. A person who lives in the law of God never interferes in the law of cause and effect in order to speed up and bring about what a wrongdoer causes and determines for himself. The one who commits violence will reap the same or similar thing. Had I caused the arm to wither, as is written, I would have interfered in the law of sowing and reaping. The incident occurred in compliance with the law of sowing and reaping. While ill-treating the animal, the wrongdoer had hit his arm on a hard, rough object. The blood congealed, the arm turned blue, and then hung limp. I stretched out my hand and pointed out the effect in order to explain to him the cause. Since the people of those days knew of the law of sowing and reaping only in the form of the words, an eye for an eye, a tooth for a tooth, and, what is more, misinterpreted it, they believed that I had conjured this up and was a sorcerer. In this way, I repeatedly showed the people that they will reap what they sow. The one who brings bad seed into the field of life will also have a bad harvest, for the fruit already lies in the seed. However, the one who recognizes his faults in time, repents and does not repeat them, accepts the law of God, and gradually learns to love all life forms. He then receives from the hands of grace of the Eternal, and his soul and body will attain light, salvation, and healing. Recognize that the seed does not always immediately yield the harvest. What man sows in this earthly life, that is, what he causes, also to the animal and plant kingdoms, is what he will reap, if not in this earthly existence, then in a future life on earth, or as a soul in the spheres of purification. Therefore, live each day consciously, for each day shows every person what is good and what is less good about himself, and what he can make amends for today, on this day.
0: We read on
1: in the Gospel of Jesus. The next day, the mother of the young man came to Jesus and asked that he heal his arm again. And Jesus spoke to them of the law of love and the unity of all life in the one family of God. And thereafter he said, "As you do in this life to your fellow creatures, so shall it be done to you in the life to come." And the young man believed and confessed his sins. And Jesus stretched out his hand, and the withered arm became as whole as the other. And the people praised God that he had given such power to a man. And behold, as Jesus went his way, two blind people followed him. They cried out, saying, "Lord, you son of David, have mercy on us." And when he came into the house, the blind ones came to him, and Jesus said to them, "Do you believe that I am able to do this?" And they said to him, "Yes, Lord." And Jesus touched their eyes, saying, "Let it be done unto you according to your faith." And soon after, their eyes were opened again. But Jesus commanded them strictly, "See that you tell no man." But after they had left, they spread his fame in all the land. Christ explains, corrects, and deepens the word. He says, "It is given to the one who believes. Healing from the spirit of life are no miracles, but principles of the law. God's love and grace stand by his human children. The right faith comes from the heart. People with a deep faith remain steadfast no matter what comes towards them, and they receive salvation for their soul, for the grace and help of God pour first into the soul. From there come the salvation and the healing for the body, if it is good for the soul, that is, if the person no longer commits the same sins that led to the suffering or illness of the body in the first place." Soon after means that the healing did not take place directly, but according to the commandment of faith. "For I think first of the soul. In it is the law of life, the law, God. If man keeps it, insofar as he is aware of it, then he attains salvation and healing in and on the body as well. The gifts of grace for the soul in this earthly existence do not always have their effect in and on the body. They can also develop in the soul realms when the soul is discarnate or in another incarnation. When this happens, what is unlawful in the soul is gradually transformed into positive power, which then flows into the body. This means that the soul is freed from it, and the body, too, will no longer have to bear what the person once caused. Dear fellow people, with this we have reached the end of today's reading from the great work of Revelation, This is My Word, Alpha and Omega, the Gospel of Jesus, the Christ revelation which true Christians the world over have come to know. Through this work of revelation and in our language of the present time, Christ Himself gives us an understanding of His life, His thinking, and His true teachings. There is much more that we can learn about His workings through the prophetic word for this time via His prophetess and emissary Gabriele. Therefore, we look forward to greeting you again for another reading. For today, we take our leave of you. Goodbye and greetings in God.

For all people who want to find God, the free spirit in themselves, who strive for a peaceable humankind, a life of love for God and neighbor, the word of eternal truth from the kingdom of God is given to us. The great cosmic teachings of Jesus of Nazareth to his apostles and disciples who could understand them with explanations by Gabriele. Through Gabriele, the great teaching prophetess and emissary of the kingdom of God in our time, Christ himself reveals the law of true life, which he taught in the inner circle of his apostles and disciples more than 2,000 years ago. For the first time in the history of mankind, his great cosmic teachings are available to all people, for he, the free spirit, taught much more than what is contained in conventional traditions. The great cosmic teachings give us an understanding of the eternal divine laws. They allow us to sense into the deep life in our soul that is our homeland. And we experience who we are in truth, cosmic beings, children of the infinite love on the way back to the eternal kingdom of God, from where we all once went away. The great cosmic teachings of Jesus of Nazareth were interpreted and explained by Gabriele. Gabriele shows us how we can apply them in our daily life, in the family, at work, or during our free time. We learn, for example, to understand our fellow man in the right way, to assuredly recognize life in every situation, and to concentrate in the right way, and much, much more. We find our way to the free spirit, to God in us. The great cosmic teachings of Jesus of Nazareth to his apostles and disciples who could understand them are now collected together with all the explanations by Gabriele in a noble collective volume. It is a mighty work of teaching for all people on their way into the new era, the era of the Christ of God, the Messianic and Sophianic Age. Order the book, The Great Cosmic Teachings of Jesus of Nazareth, at Gabriele Publishing House, under the telephone number 0049-9391-504-843, or online at gabriele-publishing-house.com, or write to Gabriele Publishing House, Max Braun Street 2, 97828 Altfeld in Germany.

0: großer, gütiger, mächtiger, ewiger Vater.
1: Great, kind, mighty, eternal Father. Through your Son, Christ, our Redeemer, you want to make us aware each day that we, all people, all souls in the spheres of purification, all beings of light, are children of your love. Eternal Father, you sent your beloved Son to us human beings. He brought us the redeeming power, which is connected with and one with the primordial power which you are. The redeeming power in the primordial power pulsates in every soul, and thus also in every human being. The primordial power in Christ calls us to turn within more and more, and to become aware that every person is the temple of God, that we are all temples of the infinite love. When we become aware of this, we experience thoughts that bear the all-consciousness, that let us feel that we are beings of infinity. Delicately and tenderly we then sense into our inner being, in the heart of the soul, that your mighty Spirit, O Eternal Father, the law of love, unity, and freedom flows through infinity. Your Spirit flows quietly and silently, keeping all planets in their orbits, moving them in the rhythm of your will. The Eternal Spirit, the law of love, your breath of life, flows tirelessly into our souls, stimulating the primordial heart of our true being, and calling us through Christ. You, my child, are eternal. Do not look only at your physical body. Pray inwardly. Then you pray heavenwards, and you feel the primordial heart of your soul. It knocks and calls you, and also streams into your body, moving all cells, all organs, all blood vessels, all lymph vessels, all the components of your body. God, the stream of eternal life, is so close to us, that is, to every human being. Every breath is God's love, God's power. We breathe because the primordial heart pulsates and tirelessly gives the energy of life to the physical body. Great God, Eternal Father, in Christ, you endeavor that more and more people grasp that each one is the temple of the Spirit of Love, that human beings should turn to you, should surrender to you by fulfilling the inherent laws of life, so that they may become free of fear, hatred, envy, and despair. You are knocking in all souls. You flow in every person. In these minutes of prayer, we ask you, O Lord, to fill our prayer thoughts with your power, which we want to send to all people who are ready to seek you deep in the very bases of the soul and to find you, you who are present. We ask that ever more people turn to you through the guidance of the Christ of God. The world is burning. Hatred and

You know whom you are able to touch through our prayer thoughts. You know each of us. You know about our nature. You direct our prayer thoughts. Christ, we also ask you, let us recognize more each day that each one of us is the temple of God, and that we may not defile any temple. Thus, the prayerful thoughts flow, and we may be sure that when they are filled with your light, they will find entrance into willing hearts. It streams. It flows. The thoughts flow calmly and quietly and find the people who are receptive. In our heart, it becomes warm. We feel the communication to our prayer thoughts in this world. They flow and flow and find entrance into willing hearts. We too are allowed to feel deep into the depths of our souls in order to learn that purer thoughts of prayer reach their goal. Within us, it becomes quiet. Deep within us, fine, happy, powerful thoughts are flowing. We are linked with the people who have received and accepted our prayer thoughts. Let us allow the fine feelings to flow within us so that we may feel that the eternal is present, so that we may feel that we are connected with many, many temples, with people,

Many, many people can no longer pray. They are in despair, filled with fear, filled with worries and hardships, sickness, homelessness, infirmity, and much more are running rampant. Parents have lost their children. Children, their mothers, their fathers, many children, many adults are bearing a heavy burden. Many a body is mutilated by the effects of the power of the human ego. Everywhere, war is being waged against one's neighbor. We hear of terror, rape, kidnapping. Worry and hardship are at home everywhere. They move into the families. They disturb the hearts of the people. Desperation and fear fuel them. The elements are out of control. Storms destroy the houses, the homes. We are experiencing a world of horror. Yet God is present in us. There is one little word I would like to say because of all these many, many hardships, worries, and despair. Trust. Christ is the redemption in us, but He is also the inner physician and healer, but He is also the guide out of hardship and despair. He can lead us. He can guide us. He knows what is good for us. When we pray at home, let us think of the little word trust. Let us send the word trust into this world again and again. And let us take it upon ourselves to have trust. Trust in the Spirit who knows about all things, who is able to guide when we entrust ourselves to Him. It is difficult to entrust ourselves to Him in suffering, in tears, in hopelessness, especially when parents have lost their children, when parents see their children on their sick beds. It is difficult to gain trust, and yet in trust lies the Lord's guidance, comfort, and help. It is ascertainable in trust. When we pray at home, let us remember this. In the word trust lies healing. In the word trust lies comfort. In the word trust lies guidance. The prayer of the heart has great power. The prayer of the heart goes out into the world, and many a one may draw trust, strength, and comfort from the prayer thoughts and entrust themselves to the Almighty.

A warm welcome, dear listeners. We greet you to the 19th program of the series entitled The Inner Path to the Cosmic Consciousness, which begins with the level of order. On the inner path to God in us, the path of the Christ of God, we learn that we are not of this world. We are cosmic beings whom the eternal one God, our Father, created in his image. This kind Father, who is the love and is always faithful to his children, calls us through Christ, his Son, our Redeemer, to follow the path back into our eternal homeland. The Christ of God calls into the whole world, "Fear not, for God is in you. Come all to me. I want to help you and guide you to the Father, for I, Christ, am the way, the truth, and the life. And his sheep, who know his voice, follow this call to the true peace and to freedom, to security and safety in God, and follow the path into the messianic, Sophianic age. It is the path back to our true being, which all the prophets of God at all times made accessible to the people again and again, and which is taught today through the divine wisdom. The tasks and explanations for the inner path, beginning with the level of order, were given to us from the kingdom of God. Our spiritual teacher, the cherub of divine wisdom, whom we call Brother Emmanuel, gave it in revelation through Gabriella, the prophetess and emissary of God in our time, who added further helpful indications for us to it. Christo, Bettina, and I, my name is Jeanette, will now read to you from the teaching material as pupils among pupils. If you would like to, do take paper and pen at hand so that you can note down the tasks and important sentences that we will hear today. If you would like to read this lesson, you will find all the tasks, exercises, and explanations in the book of the Inner Path to the Cosmic Consciousness. Today we begin with a wonderful exercise which our spiritual teacher, Brother Emmanuel, gave to us. Gabriella explained about it with the following words. I read, "This task will always hold true on the inner path, for it too contributes to our ennoblement. The following task is not meant to be done just once. It will serve us again and again when we cannot overcome our thoughts or worries and difficulties. The pupils of the level of order who did this task were very enthusiastic about it. They did this exercise again and again when they were not able to conquer something immediately. And now, to the task.